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15: 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Welcome back to Sports Nightly. Kyle Crooks, I'm Jessica Cootie. Just as I sent it to break, we had some fireworks happen.
16: We did. We did. And by the way, good thing Matt Cotney's here. He, not the starter for Lincoln. This is a second pitcher in the game.
15: He's number two pitcher.
16: Number two pitcher. So he's come in. Okay. Bases, let's set the scene.
15: Set the scene.
16: Top of the sixth, 9-6 game, Nebraska in the lead. Oregon had the bases loaded, two outs, and the guy gets picked off at first base with the bases juiced to end the inning. How do you get picked off at first base? Now, these are kids, right? So I don't want to get on them. I'm going to rein in the hot takes here. But that's tough. I mean,
15: some of them could be a year away from playing college baseball, right?
16: Oh, my goodness. That's just really tough. One down now on the bottom of the sixth. So only three outs to get here for Lincoln for an American Legion World Series. And Jeff Grish, we may never see him again. He may just be celebrating till the end of time.
15: Yeah. If you missed it, shout out Jeff Grish. He called in to the show. He's sounded like pacing the concourse.
16: And here we are asking him questions.
15: Yes. So
16: you know what we need? We need Brennan to come in and close the deal.
15: Yes.
16: I'm gonna call the dugout.
15: That'd be fantastic.
16: What a storyline for Sports Nightly that would be.
15: Yeah, huge. But, all right, back to football, and we'll keep you posted because we are getting closer and closer to a title coming back to Lincoln, Nebraska.
16: I mean, are they going to do a parade of some sort?
15: You should MC it. You should be like the Grand Marshal.
16: You can do that. This is Nebraska's.
15: Lyle Crooks needs to do.
16: Lyle and Nile. that idea got shot down pretty quickly. So they are tied for the most runs ever scored in American Legion World Series, Nebraska. So one more run that they score, they could set a new record. This might be their last chance to last ups here, because if they get three outs in the seventh.
15: All right. Before we talk about the defensive line, Gunnar Gatula, another big topic today, and lots of high praise for him.
16: Yeah, he's seen a lot of time at right tackle, but he also has played guard. I forget if Jeep said left. I think it's right guard. But he's super versatile. We know this. He's played left and right tackle. A couple years ago, played a lot of left tackle. We know the injuries that this team faced last year and forced Gunner to play more time. And, of course, Gunner had the injury that ended his season. So he's been able to come back. He's healthy. He's, you know, it's funny. The scrimmage the other day, Gunner graduated, so he showed up late. He had his
15: well,
16: pads on and everything.
15: Well, yeah, because I was sitting there, I was asking, I said, where's Gunner? And then we were trying to figure out where he was, and then he came in and he was warming up late, like going through basically team warm-ups by himself. And then I remembered from the email, Shout out, I believe, was it Seamus or Matt Smith? One of them sent the email about the graduates and

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4: This is a Fox News alert. I'm Tom Graham. Republican Congressman Byron Donalds has won his party's nomination for Florida governor, thanking supporters in Orlando.
5: Tonight, because of your sweat, because of your hard work, we have won a massive victory.
4: Former Congressman David Jolly, who used to be a Republican, won the Democrat nomination. The two candidates will face off to replace outgoing Florida Governor Ron DeSantis. Several Penn State students facing charges over alleged cocaine trafficking, including the accused ringleader.
6: The alleged ringleader of the Penn State fraternity cocaine trafficking ring behind bars. Agostino Abatiello denied bail after turning himself in this morning. One of more than a dozen fraternity brothers charged in this massive drug operation.
4: Fox's Alexis McAdams. 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
3: Fox News, I'm Ted Lindner. Primary night in the state of Florida, Republican Congressman Byron Donalds has won his party's primary for governor.
4: My administration will be guided by three pillars: making Florida accountable, achievable, and most of all, affordable.
3: Former Republican Congressman David Jolly is one on the Democrat side. Current Governor Ron DeSantis is term limited. Florida has not elected a Democratic governor since 1994. Primary voting also happening today in Wyoming and Alaska. 29 states led by California suing Meta, saying they deliberately created features to get young people hooked on social media sites like Facebook and Instagram.
5: The states claim Meta harvested children's personal data without proper parental consent in violation of federal law. In addition to billions in financial damages, the states are asking the judge to impose more restrictions on how the platforms operate for minors.
3: Fox is Claudia Cowan. 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
6: Partly to mostly cloudy skies expected through Tuesday evening here in the capital city. Look for temperatures to cool back to the lower to middle 70s by 10 o'clock tonight. We'll watch for another chance for some thunderstorms into Tuesday evening and Tuesday night along a cold front. Most of that activity is expected to stay south and southeast of the area, but we'll continue to hold on to some low-end chances for moisture through the overnight hours tonight. From the 1011 Severe Weather Center, I'm meteorologist Bill Rentschler.
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8: Time now for today's moment of awe. And, you know, things can change in the blink of an eye. On this date in 1967, that's exactly what happened. A life was changed. A game was changed. The way we play a game was changed. Tony Conigliaro was living the dream. A Boston native and former high school football and baseball star, he signed with his hometown Red Sox in 1962 at the age of 17, advancing to the majors just 2 years later, making the opening day roster for the 1964 season at just 19 years old. On August 18, 1967, Conigliaro was hit by a pitch from the Angels' Jack Hamilton. He was taken from the field on a stretcher with a broken cheekbone, dislocated jaw, and severe injury to his left eye. After a year and a half away from the game, Conigliaro returned and even hit a career-high 36 homers in 1970, his injury prompting a change in equipment. The ear flap on helmets is now standard. Tony Conigliaro, his injury, and his legacy in the game, getting our moment of awe.
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0: which I've been to, really wonderful place, and you're listening on Sirius XM Satellite. So how are you?
1: You know, I'm good, and it's to say it's an honor to speak to you is an understatement. Mark,
0: oh, you're sweet.
1: My thing now is I really need to understand why things happen. I don't really care so much what happened. I really want to know why. And so now as you're talking about the DSA and the quotes we're hearing, we're going to cancel the Constitution. You know, we don't like it. And then I said, well, wait a second. Why would you be bothering to talk about packing the court? Who's going to be? Are we going to have a president?
0: You know, that's a great point. Diane, don't hang up. Diane says, wait a minute, you're going to eliminate the Constitution. What's the point of packing the Supreme Court? Brilliant. We're going to bring Diane back if she hasn't hung up. We'll be right back.
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7: News. I'm Sue Guzman. The U.S. and Canada have reached a last-minute deal to delay 50% U.S. tariffs on Canadian imports. President Trump announcing they've been put on hold for 3 days to try to finalize a plan. Republican Congressman Byron Donalds the winner in Florida's primary tonight. Donalds thanking his supporters in Orlando.
8: Tonight, because of your sweat, because of your hard work, we have won a massive victory.
7: Former Congressman David Jolly, who used to be a Republican, won the Democratic nomination. The two will face off in November to replace outgoing Florida Governor Ron DeSantis. It was a mixed bag for Democratic socialists in the Sunshine State. Socialist Angie Dixon has won the Democratic Senate primary, but Representatives Debbie Wasserman and Schultz and Jared Moskowitz fended off challenges. 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
9: Mostly cloudy skies for the rest of your Tuesday night into Wednesday morning. 30% chance for showers and thunderstorms, possibly an isolated severe thunderstorm. 68 the overnight low. Then for Wednesday, partly to mostly cloudy skies with a 30% chance for thunderstorms, high near 83 degrees. Thursday, slight chance for a thunderstorm, otherwise high temperature around 87. From the 1011 Severe Weather Center, I'm Chief Meteorologist Brett Anderson.
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0: Out of the dark of the deep range and into the light of the deep strange. Come at the hour, come at the caravan to midnight, DEFCON 1, live from space. Good evening, caravanners, wherever you happen to be tonight. Welcome, welcome. It's Tuesday night, August 18th, 2026, and the caravan is rolling. Tonight, we begin close to home, our home at least. Frank Beard. On the first album known as Rube Beard. The longtime drummer for that little old band from Texas known as ZZ Top passed away yesterday at the age of 77. He spent his final days in hospice care at his ranch in Richmond, Texas, surrounded by his family. For 56 years, Frank Beard supplied the backbeat behind one of the most enduring lineups in rock history. Billy Gibbons had the guitar, Dusty Hill held down the bottom end, and Frank Beard sat behind the drums and drove the machine. LaGrange, Tush, and Sharp Dressed Man, Give Me All Your Lovin', Legs. Those records crossed generations, borders, and musical categories. ZZ Top carried Texas blues into arenas around the world, then stepped into the age of MTV without surrendering the sound that made them unmistakable. Billy Gibbons remembered Frank today as a great friend, collaborator, and an innovative drummer, and a true son of Texas. The band has canceled two performances and says it intends to return to the stage in Austin, honoring Frank's wish that the music continue. When a musician dies, the work remains. The records keep playing, and the people who grew up with them remember exactly where they were when those songs first reached them. Music has tremendous influence. It carries emotion, identity, rebellion, love and anger, desire and belief. People may forget a political speech within hours. They can remember a song for the rest of their lives. Governments understand this. They have used music to promote national interests and influence foreign populations. Intelligence services have financed art, publications, and cultural organizations to shape public attitudes. Record companies have built artists into carefully managed products and marketed rebellion to entire generations. The music may begin with the artist. Once the industry takes control, it decides what the public hears, how the artist is presented, and what the music comes to represent. Rock and roll arrived promising freedom. It challenged authority, disturbed parents, overturned social customs, and gave young people a language of their own. Then the machinery moved in. Executives control the contracts, recordings, distribution, and promotion. Managers control access. Radio determines what receives airplay and what doesn't, and television shapes the artist's public image. People working behind the scenes can build a career, redirect it, or bring it to an end. Other patterns emerge, recurring symbols, numbers, occult references, possible intelligence connections, and artists caught inside an industry they no longer control. Some of those artists die under circumstances that are quickly explained. The questions surrounding their deaths never go away. And a remarkable number of them died at the age of 27. We'll explore that more later. The Beatles arrived in America and altered Western culture with astonishing speed. Music, fashion, language, drug use, and the relationship between young people and authority shifted with them. Everything changed. Then came the rumor that Paul McCartney had died in 1966 and had been secretly replaced. Our guest tonight does not believe that Paul died. He wants to know how millions of people were persuaded to search album covers, lyrics, and recordings for clues, long before the internet made worldwide rumors easy to spread. Was it folklore, clever marketing, or an experiment in teaching a population to find and spread a pattern? Jimmy Page collected Aleister Crowley's writings and artifacts, purchased Crowley's former home in Bolskeen. Led Zeppelin used symbols and deliberately cultivated an atmosphere of mystery. Ozzy Osbourne built his career around rebellion, darkness, and spectacle while fighting record executives for control of his work. Randy Rhoads helped establish Ozzy as a solo artist before dying in a plane crash at 25. Brian Jones, Jimi Hendrix, Janis Joplin, Jim Morrison, and Kurt Cobain all died at 27, creating the legend of the 27 Club. Each death has its own disputed evidence and unanswered questions. Cobain's death remains under particular scrutiny. Independent investigators continue to challenge the official suicide ruling based on the toxicology, the position of the weapon, the handling of the scene, and other physical evidence. Our guest tonight is fellow broadcaster Richard Serrett. His new book, Tales from the Rock and Roll Twilight Zone, examines 16 of the strangest stories in music history. Tonight, we follow the trail through the British invasion, intelligence operations, record label control, occult influence, disputed deaths, and the modern machinery shaping popular culture. So who controls the soundtrack and who decides which artists become cultural gods? What price does the artist pay for fame? Why do the same hidden influences keep surfacing from one generation to the next? And when a performer becomes more valuable as an image than as a living human being, what happens to the person inside that image? Stay with us. The desert of vacuous content and opinion stretches in every direction, and the caravan is moving toward the oasis of rational thought. Tonight, I'm John B. Wells. Music, murder, and mind control. Strap in. Stand by.
1: John B. wants you to know about a very special product called Camelicious. 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Camel milk has a different protein profile than cow's milk. 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
6: 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I'm the founder of CDM or CDM.press. 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On Tsarism, we have an article, several articles, about what's going on in Russia as the Russian government is now responding, not threatening, the United Kingdom, that they will respond to what the British are doing by providing weapons to the Ukrainians, long-range strike weapons, which are hitting Russian targets throughout the Russian Federation, oil refineries, warehouses, etc. So that's one big story, but also that the Russian government has said they're going to start seizing international tankers of European nations that are seizing their tankers. And it doesn't matter where the seizure will take place around the world. So this is more escalation. We want to stop this war. We've been talking about it for some time. But go to Tsarism.com and CDM.press. 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Thank you.
1: The information and opinions expressed on this program are those of our guests and the host. They are not necessarily those of station owners, operators, or staff of any source of transmission. This is Caravan to Midnight, DEFCON 1. Tonight, music, murder, and mind control. Stand by for feed.

This is going to be great. It's going to be great speaking with Richard Surrett again. I was on his program back in the day, and he just keeps going. It's really, really great. You know, the program is primarily about music, right? Tonight, it really is. I mean, how it, well, again, the title is Music, Murder, and Mind Control, you know, because that should be some, you know, food for the imagination right there. But I just was listening to a piece the man publishes almost every day, and it's about these Tonga Crips, you know, even using churches of the LDS, the Church of Latter-day Saints, you know, the Mormons, as, I'm not going to say a headquarters, but as a genuine meeting place, kind of a get-together, a platform, if you will, since everything's a platform, and I think it's a good word to use in this case. But the they have so, I mean, really, the Tonga Crips? I remember a Sherlock Holmes story where this little demonically possessed little Tonganese was, you know, the last thing they saw was his little face going, as he slipped between beneath the waves. But these mugs are rough, and I keep thinking, how widespread are these gangs? Well, we know that they are quite widespread, and the ones that would be the biggest problem would be, of course, the ones we don't know about. Now, there have been stories, along with some rumors, that probably the most well-known biker organization, maybe ever, actually got together and took care of some pretty serious business with some very, very serious criminals from south of the border. And as I understand the story, the cops pretty much just stayed out of it. They were more than happy to have this taken care of. So as we started looking around at these things, we look at some of the Christian churches, like the Episcopal Church, for example. Now, for any Episcopalians out there, just hold on. I'm not picking on you individually. However, I am wondering why this one particular Episcopal Church decided that, no, in the interest of social justice, we'll not be bringing over any white South Africans, even though they're Christians, even though they are persecuted, but we need racial justice. Well, what exactly does that mean? Have any of these so-called authorities bothered to give us a definition as to what social justice means? Does that mean the poorly dressed, shabbily attired, unkempt, inarticulate, slurring, drooling scumbag gets to walk right in the front doors of the country club? Yes, we have to be inclusive. What about the other 2 points? Well, there's no equity there. The scumbag doesn't pay dues, right? Well, but we need the diversity. So you need to mix some scumbags in with the civilized people so that everything will be balanced. Is that right? You know what happens when you mix, shall we say, people who would seem to practice the lower order of behavior, generally, human behavior? Do you think they improve? Do you think their habits, their ideology, their propensity for violence, or any of those things, do you think any of those improve, meaning go away, once they have been effectively pressed into polite society? No, not at all. The friction starts immediately through resentment, and then before long, if they've got some Democrat muscle behind them, the scumbags become the victims, and the people who conduct themselves in a civilized manner become the victimizers. And we've heard the word tribalism off and on with increasing frequency over the last years, but particularly in the last few months. So I started wondering again, I wonder how close we are to some sort of a snapping point. So I would not say the United States is at a point of no return, nor on the verge of generalized civil conflict. However, I would say we are in a high-friction, pre-flashpoint environment. Elevated political violence, more dehumanizing rhetoric, more willingness to organize around grievances.
and a growing number of incidents where politics moves from speech into weapons, intimidation, surveillance, or direct confrontation. But the crucial fire breaks have not collapsed. If I had to put numbers on it, with one being normal political contention and 10 being sustained to organize civil conflict, I would currently put our country around 5.5 to 6 today. The probability of episodic serious political violence is considerably higher than the probability of an actual civil war type breakdown. But 5.5 to 6, There are some genuine warning lights. The Fresno area case is real. A Madera Unified Special Education teacher was placed on leave after video showed him with firearms while talking about starting a black militia and robbing white people. I mean, really? Police opened an investigation. ABC 30 Fresno. Separately, federal prosecutors charged 15 people after confrontations connected with Minnesota immigration enforcement, alleging blockades, stalking of officers, and attacks on federal vehicles. Defense lawyers dispute some of the government's characterization of the group, AP News, for example. And in June, the FBI said it disrupted a substantially more serious alleged plot involving explosive drones and snipers targeting the White House UFC event. That story came out of Reuters. Now, these are not imaginary indicators, but there's another number I think is extremely important. How about 90% of U.S. demonstrations in 2025 occurred without violence or police intervention, according to ACLED? Firearms appeared at more than 50 demonstrations, however, more than twice the 2024 level, and demonstrations involving firearms were substantially more likely to turn violent. That combination tells me something very specific. The country is highly agitated, but mass political participation has not broadly converted into violence. Now, the aforementioned Episcopal Church example is also substantially the way I described it. In May 2025, presiding bishop Sean Rowe said the church would end its federal refugee resettlement partnership rather than assist with the administration's resettlement of white Afrikaners, explicitly citing the church's commitment to, quote, racial justice and reconciliation among its reasons, which is not even juvenile, but infantile in its reasoning. That came out of NPR in Illinois. Whatever one thinks of that decision, it contributes to the perception among some people that supposedly universal humanitarian principles are being applied differently according to race. That perception of unequal treatment is a flashpoint variable because perceived institutional unfairness matters enormously in political mobilization. The Christian targeting material also has a factual foundation. OIDAC-derived reporting recorded 2,211 anti-Christian hate crimes across 35 European countries in 2024, including vandalism, arson, and assaults, while more recent monitoring has continued reporting incidents in 2026. That's from the European Center for Law and Justice. And Ben-Gvir's statement was not a mangled internet meme. AP reported that the State of Israel's National Security Minister advocated killing, quote, 20 to 40 people in Gaza nightly, extending the category beyond people posing an intermediate threat and using explicitly dehumanizing language. That's from AP News also. What concerns me most isn't any one of those stories. It's the recurrence of dehumanization across completely different conflicts. Once political language moves from those people are wrong to those people are evil, and then to those people aren't legitimate, and eventually to those people aren't really people. Historically, the inhibition against violence becomes easier for a small minority to overcome. That's a general inference from political conflict dynamics, not a prediction that these particular events will produce violence. The United States nevertheless lacks several characteristics I would expect immediately before the systemic civil conflict. We're not seeing large armed organizations exercising territorial control.
Police and military institutions have not fragmented into competing political forces. Basic commerce and transportation continue functioning nationally. Elections, courts, legislatures all continue operating, and the overwhelming majority of politically engaged Americans still express themselves through voting, litigation, demonstrations, media, and ordinary political organization rather than violence. ACLED's demonstration data are particularly strong evidence for that last point. What has changed is that the fringe has become, shall we say, more combustible. CSIS, CSIS, found a notable shift in the ideological composition of terrorism incidents in 2025, including an increase in left-wing attacks and plots, while right-wing incidents declined sharply during that particular period. Meanwhile, extremist organizations on the right remain active. ACLED recorded renewed public activity by groups including Patriot Front, White Lives Matter, Active Clubs, and Blood Tribe in June of this year, although ACLED emphasizes that their overall activity remains far below the early 2020s level. So I would resist a neat one-side-is-doing-it explanation. There are combustible actors in multiple ideological ecosystems, even though their numbers, motivations, and lethality differ. The tipping point, in my judgment, would be recognizable. Now, maybe we should start moving that 6 toward an 8 if several things happen simultaneously. Political killings begin producing retaliatory political killings. Armed groups start forming durable organizations. Local law enforcement begin openly refusing lawful authority because of partisan allegiance. Political leaders regularly excuse

0: It's an illegitimacy crisis with a political violence problem. Okay?
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1: News. I'm Ted Lindner. Primary night in Florida, where Republican Congressman Byron Donalds has won his party's primary for governor.
2: My administration will be guided by three pillars: making Florida accountable, achievable, and most of all, affordable.
1: Former Republican Congressman David Jolly is one on the Democrat side. Current Governor Ron DeSantis is term limited. Florida has not elected a Democrat governor since 1994. Primary elections also held tonight in Wyoming and Alaska. President Trump saying that today he is delaying 50% U.S. tariffs on $20 billion worth of Canadian imports. This after the two countries reached a last-minute deal hours before the sanctions were to go into effect. The announcement, which the president made on his Truth social media platform, buys time for more negotiations and avoids for now another strain in already tense relations between the historic allies. 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
4: Mostly cloudy skies for the rest of your Tuesday night into Wednesday morning. 30% chance for showers and thunderstorms, possibly an isolated severe thunderstorm. 68 the overnight low. Then for Wednesday, partly to mostly cloudy skies with a 30% chance for thunderstorms, high near 83 degrees. Thursday, slight chance for a thunderstorm, otherwise high temperature around 87. From the 1011 Severe Weather Center, I'm Chief Meteorologist Fred Anderson.
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2: Take it. The immortal Tina. Yeah. I'm sorry, I had to hear it again. That's just I love it. We've broken many back windows out of, it is possible to put too many watts into your car stereo. You know what I mean? It is possible. His website is strangeplanet.ca. His YouTube is Strange Planet Radio. TikTok is The Real Strange Planet, and it's true. And he's on Instagram as well. What does it say? It says Richard Surrett, Strange Planet. Do you know that name? Of course you do. Richard Surrett came into this world at almost the precise moment Rock's British invasion landed in North America. Having lost his soul to rock and roll at a very early age, he now invites audiences to join him on a magical, mysterious musical odyssey. An accomplished teller of spellbinding tales and a fixture on Toronto airwaves for three decades, this veteran broadcaster made his bones as a key interviewer in the arena of the unexplained. Richard is a regular guest host on Coast to Coast AM, my former alma mater, and the host and creator of the popular podcast Richard Surrett's Strange Planet. He created, wrote, produced, and starred in the documentary television series The Conspiracy Show, which aired for four seasons across Canada, Australia, and parts of Europe and Africa. A highly sought-after expert on all things unexplained, Richards appeared on numerous television series, including William Shatner's Weird or What, National Park Mysteries, and Freak Encounters. A devoted husband and father of twin boys, Richard resides north of beautiful Toronto. Without further ado, here is the man. First time on the program, I do believe, Richard Surrett. Richard, I couldn't believe it when I was told you were coming on. I was like, "Yes, let's do it. This is great to have you on tonight." Crickets, huh? I don't know what has happened to him. I cannot reach him. No. I wonder what he's going to talk about tonight that somebody's already looked at. AI snooping around that thing again. Yeah, we're going to have to actually reconnect with him again. And normally, when we make a call outside the country, it's pretty much flawless, and the signal is so much better than somebody using a regular phone here in the United States. If you can get a landline, it's really good, but you have to live in a neighborhood old enough that when they abandon the copper wire, well, that part of the infrastructure, the telecommunicatory infrastructure, is still in place. Okay, now we got him. Now we got him. Without further ado, here he is for real, Richard Surrett. Hey, Richard.
3: Hey, John. I'm not sure I got put in a box there. How are you?
2: Well, we all have to be put in a box from time to time. Ask anybody who's actually said anything that was outside the mainstream, right? And you've been doing this for so long. I'm surprised you don't just bring one with you, custom fitted. So when they go, "You're going in the box, Richard," you go, "That's all right. I brought my own. Thank you very much. Here I am. And I can still broadcast."
3: That's right.
2: Hey, let's jump right into this because I guarantee you,
3: yeah.
2: It's our time's going to get away from us so fast, and I know that you have a lot to talk about. So when we talk about, well, I didn't talk about it, I read it. Having lost your soul to rock and roll at a very early age, you now invite audiences to join you on magical, mysterious, and musical odyssey. So you came into the world at almost the exact moment Rock's British invasion landed in North America. So I guess the question is, you and I have crossed microphones before, and we both came into broadcasting through a love of music and the mysteries surrounding it. And your book grew from 16 episodes of the Rock and Roll Twilight Zone. So when did these strange deaths and recurring symbols and the the industry pressures we hear about from time to time, but not much about it, just that it exists. And intelligence connections, we're beginning to hear more and more of that as time goes by, but still not much. When did these strange deaths stop looking like unrelated stories and begin forming a larger pattern for you? That's the short question.
3: Yeah, it's true. You and I both came for the music, and we stayed for the bodies and the back masking and the men in dark suits. And at a certain point, I stopped asking, you know, who played guitar on that record? And I started asking, why is everyone connected to that song dead? So the podcast, The Rock and Roll Twilight Zone, was created in 2018. It was produced in kind of a documentary style. I produced roughly 40 episodes. And what I ultimately did was I selected 16 stories from that larger body of work. Some were condensed, multi-part investigations. Others were substantially expanded with additional research and deeper historical context. And I describe it in the book this way. I say the podcast episodes were live recordings, and the book, Tales from the Rock and Roll Twilight Zone, is the studio album. But the larger pattern really began much earlier. As a kid, I loved the music, obviously, but I was almost equally fascinated by the stories surrounding the music. Hendrix dying at 27 under circumstances that never quite sat right with me. Elvis found dead behind a locked bathroom door at Graceland. Kurt Cobain, all the questions surrounding, you know, the shotgun, the heroin, the note. So I was always drawn to that strange borderland where biography becomes mythology and mythology starts bumping into evidence. And then I got into broadcasting and I started interviewing people about intelligence agencies and government secrecies and covert operations and the paranormal, secret societies, UFOs, mind control. I kept finding myself circling back to the music. And that's when I realized rock and roll is almost uniquely situated at the crossroads of power. You've got enormous money, sex, drugs, psychology, celebrity worship, occult symbolism, corporate ownership, sometimes criminal networks, sometimes alleged intelligence connections. And then at the center of all, you have young, extraordinarily talented people who suddenly become multi-million dollar assets. And the person who really, I think, crystallized it for me was my late friend, our Gary Patterson. We used to call him the Fox Mulder of rock. And he wrote The Walrus Was Paul, sort of the definitive tome on the Paul is Dead legend. And he possessed this wonderful ability to walk right up to the edge of the impossible without losing his critical faculties. And we would spend hours debating whether Jimmy Page genuinely practiced black magic or whether the 27 Club was anything more than coincidence. And we developed this terrestrial radio concept called the Spirit of Rock. And then he died just as it was about to launch back in 2017. But something changed. I mean, that project stopped cold, but something changed in the way I saw these stories after that. The same themes kept coming back. The price of fame, the seduction myth, the collision between creativity and self-destruction and money and control and drugs, symbolism, the extraordinary speed with which an official explanation becomes cultural scripture. So the book identifies these recurring themes. But, you know, people like Nelson Thal, who I also interviewed in the book, he was associated with Marshall McLuhan, later became an archivist of his work. He gave me one line that really stayed with me. He said, "The Beatles weren't a band. They were software." Now, I mean, I don't mean Lennon and McCartney weren't extraordinary musicians. They were. But Nelson's point was that once a cultural phenomenon becomes sufficiently large, it can become a delivery system. And that was really the moment I stopped thinking about isolated rock and roll curiosities and started thinking about what I call an autopsy of influence.
2: Yeah, that's interesting. You know, when John Lennon, I remember most everybody remembers where they were. When John Lennon was shot up in New York. Does your work focus on any of that? Because it has been, this Mark David Chapman guy, I mean, he visited, I think, the majority of the 90 YMCA clubs that were located around the world. And YMCA was a notorious, it came out later and then kind of died down and went away, but the YMCA was a notorious spook hookup place. And what I mean by spook is intelligence people. And apparently Chapman was standing to his right and the wounds were on his left side, or it was the other way around. He was on his left and the wounds were on the right. But anyway, it didn't really add up. And he just quietly went away. Case closed. And then that man who wrote the book about the man who shot John Lennon, the one you want is the one with the crosshairs on the cover, as you probably know already, because another volume came out that was, it was same in every way, except there's no crosshairs on John Lennon. So did you get very deeply into that? Do you think that was a political assassination? I'm ordering something off the menu here.
3: I did cover John Lennon, but not in that sense. I mean, I think there's a volume two in at some point in my future, assuming people enjoy the book and they want more of this. Okay. And in, I would imagine in volume two, I will get into more of the MK Ultra aspect of Lennon's assassination. I mean, for the record, I do think it was a political assassination. But in the book, it takes more of a supernatural turn. I interviewed a gentleman by the name of Joseph Nizgoda, who wrote a book called The Lennon Prophecy, and he talks about all the foreshadowing in Lennon's lyrics and the possibility, and I know this is going to sound outrageous to many, particularly materialists who don't believe in an unseen world, but I do, the idea that Lennon perhaps made that Faustian bargain. And he actually pinpoints, as Goethe does, the moment that likely took place. And it was at a concert hall in Liverpool, the Litherland Concert Hall. To this day, you can go there. There's a plaque there. It says the birthplace of Beatlemania. And it was December of 1960 that, despite the fact that Beatles performed at the Cavern Club for, you know, endless shows, and in Hamburg, where they really earned their chops, when they performed one particular night at the Litherland Concert Hall in Liverpool, the place went bonkers. People were hysterical. People were bringing sick relatives backstage, hoping that the Beatles, one of them, might deign to lay their hands on a sick friend or relative. They were elevated almost to like godlike status. So what changed that night? What happened? Was that the night, perhaps, Lennon made some Faustian bargain? And I mean, the legend of the crossroads, and we can talk about Robert Johnson. I don't know how these things are struck. I don't think necessarily, you know, we sign a contract in our blood and the devil, you know, owns your soul. But Lennon did talk to people like Tony Sheridan, his good friend, fellow musician, about how he had made a deal with the devil. He told his mother and his auntie constantly, I'm going to be bigger than Elvis, and I don't care what I have to do to get there. Of course, his unfortunate statement about, you know, we're bigger than Jesus, which was, you know, ill-advised in the Bible to say that in the Bible Belt in the mid-1960s. But the lyrics, the foreshadowing in the lyrics are quite chilling, actually. And then there's a photograph that was taken around the time of the Magical Mystery Tour album, 1967. It may even appear in the inner sleeve of the album. John Lennon is on a street corner in London, and in behind him, there is a sign. I believe it's a travel company, because the sign says, the best way to go, as in travel, I suppose, the best way to go is, and then the name of the travel company, MDC. Mark David Chapman, perhaps? This is 1967, 13 years before he's gunned down.
2: Oh, that's just weird.
3: I mean, there's so many examples of that. Yeah, there's so many examples of that.
2: Unbelievable. You know,
3: so then I suppose...
2: go on, I'm sorry. We had a delay here.
3: Well, I was just going to say, so then the question begins, or then the question could be asked, was Mark David Chapman not the architect, necessarily, of John Lennon's murder? And this is not my theory. Was he perhaps the instrument to collect the debt?
2: That is curious. You know what's funny? I remember building a model of a B-17, a Revell model of the Memphis Belle, on my parents' den floor when this band came on, and I thought, wow, this is different. You know, you get that kind of effect when something you really, really like, and you've never heard it before, not like this, you haven't. This is completely new. When I went to school the next day, the kids were just oblivious to it. But a few months later, the Beatles came on to the Sullivan Show. And I went to school the next day after that, after that appearance, and they were just mad about it. Some of them had already copied pages and pages of lyrics. I didn't even know where they got it, where they got the lyrics. And that whole thing seemed to be, there was some kind of, this is probably a little sophomoric, but there really was a magic about the whole advent of the Beatles coming on. Dave Clark Five was on. Dave Clark, as you know, went on to do great things and is a remarkable individual in every department of production and so forth. Became just quite a big deal, a real big deal, even recognized by the Crown. But it is strange, the psychological effect. The first time, and it was a popular show, I think it was Jack Parr, did not register with these kids at all. But Beatles came on the Sullivan Show, boom, it's on. And it kept rolling interminably for years, you know, even though I think their whole thing from 63 until what they broke up in 1970 or 71, it didn't even last 10 years. And then they went into their solo endeavors. Over to you.
3: Well, the timing, of course, is interesting. And when they appeared on Stage 50, the Ed Sullivan Theater, 73 million Americans watching. That's at the time, that was one in three Americans were glued to the TV set. And that was February 9th, 1964, 2.5 months after the Kennedy assassination. I think the timing is very important when we think of an assassination of a beloved president that traumatized, really, American youth. And trauma is important in things like mind control, MK Ultra. First, you traumatize the victim. You create a dissociative disorder. And this is part of a chapter in the book called Fab Four or False Flag, where I posit a possibility that we know governments have used music as cultural diplomacy, propaganda, psychological influence. I mean, we don't have to speculate about whether governments understand the psychological power of culture. That's documented. During the Cold War, the CIA supported something called the Congress for Cultural Freedom back in the 1950s, and they financed magazines and conferences and intellectual networks and cultural activity around the world as part of this ideological struggle against Soviet communism. The U.S. was openly sending people like Dizzy Gillespie and Louis Armstrong and Duke Ellington and Dave Brubeck around the world as cultural ambassadors. Why? Because they understood and understand culture gets across the border that propaganda often can't. If a government hands you a pamphlet, you recognize propaganda, but a song slips past the guard. Music reaches the emotional nervous system. It bypasses the analytical mind. Before the rational mind has time to construct a defense, it becomes attached to memory and romance and sexuality and identity and tribe and rebellion. And rock added something explosive to that equation, youth culture. So suddenly you have transistor radios and records and TVs and teenagers with disposable income and an entire generation defining itself separately from its parents. That had never happened before. And there's a quote that opens that chapter on the Beatles from an 18th century Scottish writer, politician Andrew Fletcher. He said, "Let me make the songs of a nation, and I care not who makes its laws." So that's essentially a theory of psychological power.
2: Andrew Fletcher. So did you come across many examples of governments having openly used music as cultural diplomacy, propaganda, psychological influence, all that good stuff? I mean, intelligence services having covertly funded cultural organizations, as you say, to shape public studies. But I'm wondering, what makes rock music such a powerful psychological weapon? And when did those who study mass behavior recognize that a song could reach places political messaging could not? And it was effective, too.
3: Well, I think intellectuals were thinking about the relationship between mass culture and human behavior for a very long time. But I think with the music of the 60s, it was an opportunity to not necessarily create the rebellion, but certainly infiltrate. It's like the musicians created the fire, but the institutions or the intelligence groups basically learned how to amplify it and aim it. And I don't know if that began with rock and roll necessarily. I suspect it did because of the confluence of factors. You had the emergence of the technology. I mentioned transistor radios and the distribution of records, which really began in the 1950s at the same time as rock and roll. You had this new youth culture, as I say, that was for the first time identifying itself separate from, there was no such thing as teenagers prior to, I mean, you were either an adult or you were an adolescent. So, I mean, and then you layer in actual intelligence research. Dr. Donald Ewan Cameron at Montreal's Allen Memorial Institute, and he received CIA funding through MK Ultra from 1957, I think, to 64. And he was experimenting on using electroshock treatments, sensory disruption, something he called psychic driving, essentially attempting to break down and reconstruct personality. So, you know, by the beginning of the 60s, governments and intelligence agencies were very interested in psychology and drugs and trauma and mass communication and behavioral influence, and rock and roll arrived and delivered to them a global youth language. And that's the genius of music as a delivery system. You don't have to force anybody to receive it. They buy the record themselves. And we can get into more of that a little bit later.
2: Okay, that sounds great. We'll go anywhere you want to take us. Sounds excellent. It was a very, very strange atmosphere that just descended on an entire, well, at least one generation, and quite possibly two, but certainly one, quite strongly. It was absolutely amazing. Followed by in the case of the Beatles, a cartoon show as well. Remember that? Anybody out there old enough to remember that? I saw it on Nickelodeon. Forget about it. All right, this is Caravan to Midnight. We're visiting with the one and only Richard Surrett. I am John B. Wells, and we shall return. Enjoy music for a few seconds, and we will continue. Thanks for being here.

0: exactly what Democrats voted for in the Senate tonight. They basically took this race off the board for themselves.
1: It is
2: communist curious. Communist curious. Okay. All right. Wow. All right. I guess we're going to hear more of that.
3: More than just coffee to get you going in the morning. 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
2: News. I'm Sue Guzman. The person arrested last year for trying to assassinate Treasury Secretary Scott Bessent has been sentenced to more than 6 years in prison.
3: Ryan Michael English, also known as Riley English, is very concerned about trans rights. The judge says there's also an issue here with physical and mental health issues being exacerbated by drug use.
2: And Fox's Peter Ducey in Washington. 29 states led by California suing Meta, saying they deliberately created features to get young people hooked on social media sites like Facebook and Instagram.
4: The states claim Meta harvested children's personal data without proper parental consent in violation of federal law. In addition to billions in financial damages, the states are asking the judge to impose more restrictions on how the platforms operate for minors.
2: Fox's Claudia Cowan reporting. 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
5: Mostly cloudy skies for the rest of your Tuesday night into Wednesday morning. 30% chance for showers and thunderstorms, possibly an isolated severe thunderstorm. 68 the overnight low. Then for Wednesday, partly to mostly cloudy skies with a 30% chance for thunderstorms, high near 83 degrees. Thursday, slight chance for a thunderstorm, otherwise high temperature around 87. From the 1011 Severe Weather Center, I'm Chief Meteorologist Brett Anderson.
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2: Fox News, I'm Ted Lindner. Primary night in Florida, Republican Congressman Byron Donalds has won his party's primary for governor.
3: My administration will be guided by three pillars: making Florida accountable, achievable, and most of all, affordable.
2: Former Republican Congressman David Jolly's won on the Democrat side. Current Governor Ron DeSantis is term limited. In Wyoming, Republicans have chosen State Senator Eric Barlow in a four-way primary as their nominee for governor in the race to succeed outgoing Governor Mark Gordon. He'll face Democrat Kenneth Casner in the November election. Wyoming Congressman Harriet Hageman will face Democrat and former State Representative James Byrd for the seat held by Senator Cynthia Lummis, who's retiring. Democrat Mary Peltola advances to the general election for the U.S. Senate, and Senator Dan Sullivan advances on the Republican side. 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
4: Mostly cloudy skies for the rest of your Tuesday night into Wednesday morning. 30% chance for showers and thunderstorms, possibly an isolated severe thunderstorm. 68 the overnight low. Then for Wednesday, partly to mostly cloudy skies with a 30% chance for thunderstorms, high near 83 degrees. Thursday, slight chance for a thunderstorm, otherwise high temperature around 87. From the 1011 Severe Weather Center, I'm Chief Meteorologist Brett Anderson.
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0: Socialist Angie Nixon defeated Alex Vindman. Meta Platforms Tuesday rejecting an accusation from a group of 29 U.S. states led by California that it intentionally sought to addict children to its Facebook and Instagram platforms. States accusing Meta of designing it to fuel anxiety, depression, and suicide. 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
2: Mostly cloudy skies for the rest of your Tuesday night into Wednesday morning. 30% chance for showers and thunderstorms, possibly an isolated severe thunderstorm. 68 the overnight low. Then for Wednesday, partly to mostly cloudy skies with a 30% chance for thunderstorms, high near 83 degrees. Thursday, slight chance for a thunderstorm, otherwise high temperature around 87. From the 1011 Severe Weather Center, I'm Chief Meteorologist Brett Anderson.
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1: 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Why? Because you can listen to us right after our show is over. And by the way, I did that over the weekend, too.
2: What's that?
1: Met some people, and they downloaded immediately.
2: Oh.
1: Yeah, immediately.
2: Good.
1: Yeah, over the weekend.
2: Good.
1: Oh, I tell you about how I love going into my hotel. I met a woman there, mm-hmm. and she's actually moving from Texas
2: mm-hmm.
1: to Buffalo.
2: Oh.
1: She, Texas, her whole life, whatever. Really? Yeah.

0: We are Red Eye Radio. He is Eric Harley, and I'm Gary McNamara. Welcome and good morning. What was I looking for here? Did I save it? I'll get it coming up around the bottom of the hour.
1: Okay. Mm. All right.
0: Oh, here it is. Okay. Mm. This is the panel on CNN yesterday.
1: Okay.
0: And all right. Noah Rothman talking about what we just talked about. What's going on in Florida with the Senate race?
2: Yeah. I can't believe we're all dancing around the news tonight. This is not a Republican story tonight. The story tonight is the DSA overcoming the establishment Democrat.
3: We're not dancing around it, but
2: overcoming
3: I appreciate
2: 16
3: the pivot.
2: To 1 spending advantage and sacrificing what could have been a competitive seat. This is a sacrifice. There's two things I wouldn't want to be as a Florida statewide candidate: anti-Israel and communist curious. And that's exactly what Democrats voted for in the Senate tonight. They basically took this race off the board for themselves.
3: It is
0: communist curious.
1: Communist curious.
0: Okay.
1: All right.
0: Wow.
1: All right. I guess we're going to hear more of that.
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11: Fox News, I'm Ted Lindner. Frank Beard, the drummer for the rock band ZZ Top, has died at his Texas ranch. According to a representative for the band, Beard had played for the band since its inception in 1969, cause of death not released. Frank Beard was 77 years old. Primary night in Florida, Republican Congressman Byron Donalds winning his party's primary for governor.
12: My administration will be guided by three pillars: making Florida accountable, achievable, and most of all, affordable.
11: Former Republican Congressman

0: with a 30% chance for thunderstorms, high near 83 degrees. Thursday, slight chance for a thunderstorm, otherwise high temperature around 87. From the 1011 Severe Weather Center, I'm Chief Meteorologist Fred Anderson.
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1: News. I'm Sue Gosman. The U.S. and Canada have reached a last-minute deal to delay 50% U.S. tariffs on Canadian imports. President Trump making the announcement that they've been put on hold for 3 days to try to finalize a plan. Republican Congressman Byron Donalds, the winner of Florida's gubernatorial primary. Donalds thanking his supporters in Orlando.
2: Tonight, because of your sweat, because of your hard work, we have won a massive victory.
1: Former Congressman David Jolly, who used to be a Republican, won the Democratic nomination. The two candidates will face off in November to replace outgoing Florida Governor Ron DeSantis. And a mixed bag for Democratic Socialists in the Sunshine State. Angie Dixon winning the Democratic Senate primary. But Representatives Debbie Wasserman Schultz and Jared Moskowitz fended off challenges. 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
4: Mostly cloudy skies for the rest of your Tuesday night into Wednesday morning. 30% chance for showers and thunderstorms, possibly an isolated

0: 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Peter's wife, Diana.
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2: When the mortar round hit, I was completely knocked out. 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
0: Paralyzed veteran, senior National Service Officer Raymond Bruce.
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6: Thanks for spending time with us. Welcome into Wednesday, August 19th. Gordon Deal with Nicole Murray. Some of our top stories and headlines. Trump issues a three-day pause on new Canadian tariffs. A Democratic socialist advances to the general election in a Florida Senate race. Minnesota sues the governor of Texas for refusing extradition of an ICE agent. The Israeli military said it was targeting Hamas commanders when it struck a cafe in Gaza City yesterday, killing seven. Wall Street Journal says Trump is pushing aides for a meeting as soon as this fall with North Korean leader Kim Jong-un. And the Idaho teenagers who've gone viral for an unexpected reason. That story in about 20 minutes. This portion of the program is brought to you by Sleep Number. It's Sleep Number's biggest sale of the year. 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For years now, Google has been tweaking its search formula to prop up AI and bury actual links. Katie Baker, senior features writer at theringer.com, says now it's rounding into its final form and changing the internet forever. Katie, what's up here?
7: Yeah, so I mean, I would think that most people listening have probably noticed themselves just the experience of going to Google and, you know, always finding something a little different. Lately, it's the big AI overview right at the top of the page that kind of sums up everything from what would have normally in the past been, you know, the links in the Google Google results. So basically what it does, you know, is kind of synthesizes everything, compiles it, gives you an answer. It does include, you know, little links to where the information came from. But by and large, a lot of times when you go to Google, you don't really ever leave Google. You just end up reading the information right there on the page. And, you know, that can be convenient, but it's also basically changing the kind of economic funding structure that has underpinned the internet for many years now. So it's causing some various destabilizing and, you know, to many people, not always welcome changes.
6: Yeah. So what does Google get out of this new style? Because I think it was pointed out in your story, like sometimes we don't even click anything when we do a search now.
7: Yeah. So Google gets, you know, increasingly, when Google, you know, kind of crawls a website in order for the website to show up in search results like it always has, now it's also, you know, taking that information and using it for its own internal AI product, which is called Gemini. And so what Google gets out of it is they're getting all this training data for their AI platform, and then they're also just having people

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11: Thanks for joining us. A group of teenagers in Idaho's Treasure Valley created an Instagram account to document their summer fun. The group is made up of 8 local high school and college kids. Love the outdoors. KTVB Television says they're just boys being boys, doing flips off bridges, things like that. They're known as the 208 Boys. They post all kinds of crazy videos, but it's not all about likes and shares. This summer, they posted something different. Just out diving for cool finds in the Boise River, like fish or sunglasses, watches, when they realized how much of a problem trash has become, especially beer cans. In their trash collection video that's gone viral, their message was simple: have integrity while you're floating on the river. Don't let someone else deal with it. Take care of it yourself and take care of the river we love. The 208 Boys account, by the way, has grown to more than 200,000 followers. That'll do it for this hour. For Nicole Murray and Mike Gavin, I'm Gordon Deal. Thanks for listening to This Morning, America's First News.

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1: three on the way, got it! Bang! Bang! Bang-a-ring! How about that for an exclamation mark?
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2: Fox News, I'm CJ Papa. Congressman Byron Donalds is just one victory away from becoming the first black governor in Florida. Fox's Madeline Rivera.
3: The longtime Trump ally benefited from the president's endorsement, beating several other candidates, including Florida Lieutenant Governor Jay Collins. Florida Governor Ron DeSantis, whose term limited, stayed out of the primary.
2: He takes on Democrat David Jolly this fall. Democratic socialists in the Sunshine State celebrating the stunning victory of Representative Angie Nixon over Trump impeachment witness Alex Vindman in the Senate primary. She challenges U.S. Senator Ashley Moody in November. In Alaska, incumbent Senator Dan S. Sullivan and Democrat Mary Petola, former Representative Vance. Officials still tallying up the ballots since the top four move on to the November midterms. 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
4: Mostly cloudy today with a 50% chance of showers and thunderstorms. Some storms may be severe. High temperature this afternoon in the low 80s. Tonight, mostly clear to partly cloudy with a 20% chance of rain. Areas of fog possible after midnight, low in the low 60s. From the 1011 Severe Weather Center, I'm meteorologist Brandon Rector.
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17: Thanks for joining us. A dad in eastern Iowa with stage 4 lung cancer was able to make it across the finish line of a beloved 5K race with a little help from his sons 2 years after receiving his diagnosis. Before it, Dean Malley of Lisbon had run marathons and other races with his sons, including the Lisbon Sauerkraut Days 5K. KCRG Television says his sons pushed their father for the race, coming in at just under 50 minutes. But as they approached the finish line, Dean was able to cross on his own 2 feet, leaning on his walker as the community cheered. Since his diagnosis, Dean has been active in raising awareness about testing homes for radon, which he said is responsible for his cancer. It's a colorless, odorless gas caused by the decay of radioactive elements found naturally in soil and rocks. The American Cancer Society says radon is the leading cause of lung cancer in people who do not smoke. That'll do it for this hour. For Nicole Murray and Mike Gavin, I'm Gordon Deal. 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
7: Byron Donalds could make history. I'm Dave Anthony, Fox News. The Republican congressman wins a primary in Florida, trying to become the state's first black governor.
8: Tonight, we put aside our differences. Tonight, we are one united Republican Party.
7: Donalds will face David Jolly, who used to be a Republican in Congress, now a Trump critic who won the Democratic primary for governor. A Democratic socialist scored an upset in Florida. Angie Nixon, who has outspent 16-1, defeated Alex Vindman, who went to win the Democratic Senate primary to challenge GOP Senator Ashley Moody.
9: But progressives did see a loss in the 25th congressional district, where DSA-backed candidate Oliver Larkin failed to prevail against the incumbent Jared Moskowitz. Moskowitz saying in a statement, Democratic voters sent a clear message. I faced a challenge from the DSA. They threw everything at me, and I didn't change who I am or what I believe.
7: Fox's Madeline Rivera, a Republican congressman, was primaried out. Corey Mills, the 11th House incumbent defeated this year. Mills, who's under an ethics investigation, lost to GOP challenger Ryan Elijah. In Alaska, Democrat Mary Peltola finished first in a Senate primary. Republican incumbent Dan Sullivan was second. They and two others advanced to November in a ranked choice voting contest. Canada is not being hit with big new tariffs this morning.
10: The president releasing a statement just hours before the tariffs were supposed to take effect, writing on Truth Social, I have paused the 50% tariffs against Canada for a three-day period based on the fact that Canada and the USA, subject to the finalization of documents, have a deal.
7: Fox's Ashley Strohmeyer. Stalemate remains in the Strait of Hormuz. President Trump insists it's open and the U.S. controls it.
11: Immediately after the statement by the president about the Strait of Hormuz, Iranian officials denied the critical waterway is open. Now, the Iranians did launch multiple attacks on vessels there over the weekend.
7: That's Fox's Trey Yingst. 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
5: This is Lincoln's 24-hour source for news, weather, and traffic. 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
12: Mostly cloudy, 70 degrees at 6:02. The Lincoln Independent Business Association is urging Lancaster County commissioners to reconsider proposed budget priorities, saying more money is needed for roads, bridges, and culverts.
13: We have 943 culvert pipes needing replacement at an estimated cost of $20,000 each. Six bridges are classified as critical. 22 additional bridges are considered susceptible. Five are in poor condition.
12: LIBA President Lincoln Zare said money could be saved by paving many county roads instead of maintaining them as gravel. Nebraska Attorney General Mike Hilgers is suing Omaha over the city's minimum wage ordinance. The complaint argues Omaha exceeded its authority by setting wage rules that conflict with state law. Omaha's ordinance requires workers, including younger employees, to receive at least $15 an hour and uses a different formula for future increases. Hilgers has asked a Douglas County judge to block the ordinance before it takes effect October 1st. Gaming tax receipts were up significantly from June, both here in Lincoln and statewide.
14: Total statewide receipts were just over $5.6 million, up 12.8% from June. Lincoln's Warhorse Casino reported receipts of just over $1.6 million, up 16.3%, with Lincoln and Lancaster County each receiving just over $203,000. Year-to-date, receipts totaled just over $37.5 million. Tom Stanton, KLIN News.
12: Governor Jim Billen has appointed 17 members to Nebraska's new data center task force. The group will study how future data center development could affect the state's water supplies, electrical grid, and local infrastructure. It will also develop zoning and policy guidance for county officials. A task force, overseen by the State Department of Water, Environment, and Energy, is expected to hold its first meeting next month. The Nebraska State Fair is less than 10 days away, and the excitement is building in Grand Island.
6: Our office is buzzing. We are all so busy working long hours and coming in early, getting everything set up.
12: Marketing Director Courtney Glock tells KLIN News this year's fair will include special events celebrating America's 250th birthday, including more patriotic displays, performances, and contests. New food offerings include a spicy stuffed cucumber, wood-fired pizza, and loaded corn dogs. And BMX riders from across Nebraska and the Midwest will compete in Lincoln this weekend at Star City BMX. Racing begins Friday night with the Bob Warnke Scholarship Race, followed Saturday by the Nebraska State Championship Final. Saturday's racing starts shortly after 7 p.m. The weekend wraps up Sunday with an earned double point race beginning shortly after 11 a.m. Public is welcome to watch the racing throughout the weekend. Mark Vail on the Voice of Lincoln, 1499.3 KLIN.
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20: Mostly cloudy this morning with a 50% chance of showers and thunderstorms. Temperature rising into the mid-70s by noon. This afternoon, partly to mostly cloudy with a 30% chance of showers and thunderstorms. Some storms today may be severe, high in the low 80s. Tonight, mostly clear to partly cloudy with a 20% chance of rain. Fog possible after midnight, low in the low 60s. From the 1011 Severe Weather Center, I'm meteorologist Brandon Rector.
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21: All right, greetings. 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It is Wednesday, August 19th. 2026 at 6:08, starting out your morning in the capital city at a temperature of 71 degrees. High miss, maybe getting up into the early 80s, low 80s there, as you heard from weather, and looks like we might be getting wet a little bit later this morning or into this afternoon as well, as the rain chances do start to increase throughout the course of the morning. after pretty significant rains yesterday as well. So the pattern continues, and I still do not see now all the way out until next Tuesday. Not a 90 to be seen.
1: Uh-oh.
21: In the numbers. Not uh-oh. That's fantastic. Uh-oh. Yeah.
1: Yeah. Almost too good for us to comprehend.
21: There you go. Radar right now. Nate, would you like to guess some of the towns that are seeing some precipitation right now?
1: I'll take Hebron for 300, Alex.
21: Yes. Any others?
1: Fairbury.
21: Correct. Yes. Any others?
1: Beatrice.
21: Correct. Yes. All three. Wow. Yep. That's amazing. Nate doesn't even need to look at the radar to right. know what's happening.
2: I've met Gary Berghoff. Nate, you're no Gary Berghoff.
1: Oh.
21: He was a good friend.
1: Oh.
21: Okay, today's a What Chaps Your Hide Wednesday. That means the text line is open for you. You can tell us what's chapping your hide there on the Hunt Irrigation text line, 402-479-1400. If you'd rather go to the Facebook page and do it, you can do that, facebook.com/LNK today, and then we'll open up the phones here at 7:10. And then I think again at 8:10 this morning, pending anything else taking up some time there. And I also have Caleb Henry joining us from Huskers Illustrated, also a new father.
1: Mm-hmm.
21: So he's been on doing some paternity stuff the last week and a half or so, but he's going to come back and join us once again. Look forward to that. And I have all the news that's going on as well. And Mark's here to start us out with today's headlines. Mark, what do we got today?
2: Well, Attorney General Mike Hilger has filed suit in Douglas County against the city of Omaha and their minimum wage ordinance. So he's, holding true to form.
21: Yep. Not a surprise here. And they already have gone forward against Lincoln, right? Got an injunction that is stopping Lincoln now from enforcing their ordinance. Omaha passed a similar, not exactly the same, but similar one as well. Theirs, I believe, had primarily to do also with the youth wages
2: and there. The increase.
21: Did theirs also have that one?
2: The formula was different okay. than the state.
21: All right. I don't, not sure exactly what impact that has on the Lincoln one is kind of the trendsetter here, since it got started earlier. But the Attorney General's office will essentially be making the same arguments, and that is essentially that the home city rule does not allow the city to have the ability to be the final say on certain matters, and this would be one of them that's included in that. So we'll see what happens with that. But again, the Lincoln one's kind of trains already down the track a little bit on that one, and probably will give us a preview of what's going to happen in Omaha. Yeah. All right.
2: Absolutely. Uncovered a little more petition fraud. Flagged, according to multiple county election commissioners. This was the Tax Relief Nebraska. I believe that's the online betting, and they have referred those also to the Lancaster County Sheriff for investigation.
21: Yeah, but this is one a little bit different than the other ones because a couple reasons. Number one, they don't believe it is tied to the people who were arrested for the good government one and also the Brett Lindstrom one. So it's some different people, they believe. And the other thing is that it happened not only in Lancaster County, but happened in Douglas County as well. And the Douglas County Sheriff's Office is involved in this one, where I don't know that the good government one obviously is just Lincoln, but I don't know that Douglas County was at least cited yet as this happening with the Lindstrom petition. And so that's the first time we've seen this. They believe that it's a similar number of them, but they said there were fewer pages that were found fraudulent on the sports betting petition. On this one, there's been hints that this may extend to some of the other ballot measures. And now we've got that, so this isn't particularly surprising. Question is, guys, how many of them is fewer pages on this?
1: Right.
21: And then we went through the numbers last night, and these are much larger numbers than we were talking
2: right.
21: about with the other two petition situations. We're talking about 200,000 signatures, not 9,000.
3: Right.
21: So, and they got, there were two different measures within this, two different ballot or initiatives within this, I should say petitions, and they got 60 to 70,000 extra on both of them. And so you'd have to disqualify a lot of them. It's, I think it's probably about 40%. No, on the good government one, it was over 50%. So I suppose that's not out of the question, but there would have to be some huge numbers.
3: Right.
21: Huge numbers of fraud happening for this to actually hamper the ability for this measure to actually get on the ballot. And I know that there was an interview in the Journal Star. They talked to Jordan McGrane, who's a spokesperson for the effort. What's it called? Tax Relief Nebraska. Doesn't say anything about gambling on the name. Everyone's so proud of saying exactly who they are. Jeez. But in any case, he seemed to still be confident that they were going to be okay. Now, are there more of these coming? I don't know. But I would suppose if you are any ballot issue group that has not yet been given the thumbs up by the county or the state or whomever is involved, probably at least some concern right now about what you're going to hear mm-hmm. about the ones that you got. So there you go. I'm not going to put, no pun intended, any odds on it.
1: I don't know.
21: But one little look ahead here. We were really, on the issue of gambling, a stat about gambling in America that I think will very much surprise people that we're going to do in the sound off today. I wonder if you guys can figure out what it is. I was shocked by it. So we'll do that a little bit later. All right, what else we got?
12: Well, staying in the petition realm, the Good Government Lincoln group, they're confident they'll have signatures to make it on the ballot. They're out re-signing now. But we learned last night, Jack, you and I both had some chats with people that had some information on this, that they may have to have these validated signatures by September 1st, not just turned in.
21: Right. So
12: I haven't been able to find the exact law on it, but because I knew you were talking with them as well.
21: Right.
12: What's the latest?
21: So September 1st is the deadline, and that's been thrown out there. That's not the deadline to turn the signatures in. That is the deadline to actually have it's certified by, since this is a local election,
12: okay,
21: it's got to be certified then by the city or the city council clerk, I guess it is, to actually hit that deadline. So what has to happen before that? Yeah, turning in the signatures is a part of it, but then the other thing that has to happen is there has to be the signature verification that happens at the Lancaster County Election Commission. That started this whole thing, right?
12: Right.
21: And so they would have to validate voter registrations against the voter rolls, and they're probably going to be careful about that now, I would think, given the events of the last few days. And so how long does that process take, I guess, is the question. Now, you're right. In the article, they said they were still confident that they were going to be able to get on the ballot, which is funny because On the Ballot is the name of the subcontractor they were working with, and they're still working with, apparently. But, I mean, it's the 19th right now, okay? September 1st is, if you look at your calendars, 2 weeks ago yesterday. How long alone does the Election Commission need to do that process?
12: Well,
21: and will they work around the clock? You know,
12: that's a good question. And of course, there's not as many that they have to have because it's only in the city.
21: Right.
12: But still.
21: When did the Lancaster County, and I know you probably don't know this offhand, I'm just kind of asking it rhetorically. When did the Lancaster County Election Commission get the first set of?
12: I think it was July 23rd.
21: 23rd. And when did we have the news break on this? Like a week and a half ago?
12: About 2 weeks ago, yeah.
21: 2 weeks ago, so let's say the...
12: It took them about a week and a half.
21: Yeah, that's what I'm saying.
12: Yeah.
21: I mean, these things probably got to be in the next couple of days, I would think.
12: I would think so.
21: But I'm sure they're accounting for that. Yeah, the city did interestingly, the city did want us to know that too, in terms of that date, which, you know, we're not the ones turning them in, so I don't know that it matters all that much.
2: Other than there's a press of time.
21: Yeah. There is. I just the mechanics behind that are interesting to me. But we don't need to get into that.
2: No,
21: all that far. Let's see. Okay, so anybody seen any of these signature gatherers?
2: I haven't yet.
21: It's interesting. I saw people all over all summer. Mm-hmm. I saw tons of them, especially for a few. The sports gambling one I saw. I saw the gender and sports one several times. I saw the original good government one. I saw the one where the ironically enough, the one that would strengthen the petition process, that would make the legislature need a super majority to change anything on those. I haven't seen this one. Maybe I'm just not in the right places, but I haven't seen it yet. But they're still using paid signature gatherers here, but they're hoping that they've got that whole situation cleaned up. All right. What else?
2: Well, an area we haven't talked much about, politics. Nebraska Examiner reporting that they talked with Jane Kleb, Nebraska Democratic Party, and they're going to vote the 21st at their regularly scheduled meeting on who, if any, to nominate for the Senate.
21: Hmm. Oh, if they have to?
2: They're going to vote. Now, because whether or not they actually nominate somebody, but that's their...
21: Interesting.
2: That's what they told the Examiner.
21: So. That's interesting because they don't want to. So
2: she actually filed an affidavit on the lawsuit.
21: Hmm.
2: And here in Lancaster.
21: She said the formal plan is to... Okay, the formal plan is to leave the slot vacant. Got it. So they would not nominate Forbes under any circumstance. Forbes has volunteered...
2: Right. What if you have somebody in that Democratic Party that says, well, I'm going to nominate somebody anyway?
21: Yeah, I don't even know exactly what the process looks like. And if there has to be... This is part of the thing where it's hard... There are some logistical questions if the court would compel the Democrats to put someone on the ballot. How do they do that if there's not anyone that comes out of their regular process? Exactly.
2: I told you, we only talk about this every now and then.
21: They will decide at a state central committee whether to fill a vacancy. Well, we know what they're going to decide on that.
1: Yeah.
21: But she said a vote to fill the vacancy that arose after Cindy Burbank dropped out will be held. Formally deciding not to fill it would align with the organizational strategy and political desires. Okay. So what she's saying is the Central Committee is going to decide on this, but I think you know where we are on it.
1: Yeah.
21: Essentially, right? Is that what I'm understanding here?
2: That's the way I take it.
1: Yeah, it feels like we're going to go through all this process to show you exactly how much we don't want to run a candidate.
21: Do you know what would be the ultimate plot twist? And honestly, at this point, like,
1: why?
21: Who would even... The ultimate plot twist. The Democrats say, actually, we are going to nominate someone. We've decided we're going to win this seat. We're nominating Lirian Gaylor Baird. Then everything comes to... Since she might be term limited... Just kidding. Just kidding. Calm down, everyone. I was just kidding. What if they did? Like, who would they even... Like, let's say they wanted to just say, okay, we're fed up with this thing. We're tired of Osborne. We're tired of Ricketts. We're going to take a swing at this thing. What's the name that they would even go for?
2: Omaha Mayor
21: or her. Mm, right?
2: Top Democrat.
21: Tried Bob Kerry already.
1: Yeah.
2: Well, that's right.
21: That didn't work.
1: Yeah.
21: That didn't work. Who else? I don't know. Somebody, a senator or something? A state senator, I mean.
1: Yeah.
21: Ben Nelson. Ben Nelson. That would be the twist.
1: Yes.
21: Ben Nelson.
1: Ben's back.
21: Bringing the 90s back.
1: Oh, hey.
21: Can you imagine the parody songs?
1: Oh, yes.
21: right? Like, oh, man. Impervious to parody songs.
1: Yeah.
21: That's the move.
1: Much like his hair.
21: Come on. Do it. Do it, you cowards.
1: Do it, you chickens.
2: Benny's back in town.
21: He crashes through a, you know, they have like a tunnel walk situation playing, or he runs through a wall.
1: Yes.
21: Be amazing.
1: I'm back, fools.
21: Be amazing. I don't think that's
1: the Cornhusker kick back.
21: You know who I think?
1: Way back.
21: You know who I think they are? Really prefer, though, to Ben Nelson? No one.
1: Yeah.
21: Having no one on
1: the
21: ballot.
1: Yeah.
21: Yeah. Dan Osborne, I guess, would be the answer to that, really. Okay.
2: And the governor appointed 17 people to the data center task force. We've got that story up.
21: Any of us get on?
2: No.
21: A
2: lot of local government officials, utility officials. It's being overseen by the new State Water, Energy, Environment Department.
21: I wanted to give my thoughts on the data centers. Okay. Guess I won't. Okay.
2: Anything else? Isn't that enough?
21: No. I mean.
2: Yeah, there is something else.
21: What's that?
2: Yeah. National champs.
21: Hey!
1: How about that?
21: How about those Lincoln East Spartans?
1: Mm-hmm.
21: National champions.
1: Yeah.
21: Very exciting.
1: Wild game, too. They were down 6-1.
21: I quit watching it. Look at me with no faith.
1: Yeah, no kidding. 6-1 through 2.5 innings.
21: It was 4-0 in the second inning. We were watching it in here on Drive Time Lincoln, and I kind of forgot about it.
1: Right, but then Jackson Makovicka with a 3-run homer to get him back in the game. Braden Erickson with an RBI single in the fourth, and then the big blow, Cade Anderson with a 3-run homer to give Carpetland the lead for good. And then Grayson Bjorkman with a terrific relief pitching outing in which he threw 5 1/3 innings, gave up 2 runs, 1 earned. He was in real trouble in the sixth inning. Portland had the bases loaded with 2 outs, and they're not their fifth hitter at the plate. And he picked off the runner from first to get out of the inning.
21: I haven't even seen it yet.
1: And then from there, Portland was pretty well done. But just the second time a team from Nebraska has won the Legion National Championship, and the other one all the way back to 1939, Omaha Creighton Prep.
21: Becoming a dynasty there.
1: Yeah.
21: Wow. So congratulations. Now get back to school and get back to football practice.
1: Indeed. Yeah, those guys. I mean,
21: do you think they're in school this morning?
1: I think that's unlikely.
21: Maybe tomorrow.
1: I don't know. Charlotte to, I don't even know if they would fly out.
21: I know Coach Gingery's probably listening. He's got some of the, get him in practice today.
1: Right.
21: Yeah. No, get them in practice today. They probably have to have 2 days without pads and stuff first.
1: Oh, yeah, that's right.
21: Oh, we got to get, maybe they were able to do some at the beginning before they left, but.
1: Maybe.
21: Yeah, look at me worrying about the football season. Got to take down Millard South.
1: That's right.
21: Got to take down Trey.
1: But respectfully, we got to.
21: Respectfully, yeah.
1: Defeat him, but don't hurt him,
21: gently.
1: For the love of God.
21: I mean, all the tackles need to be very gentle all season long, please.
1: Yeah, put a green jersey on him.
21: That'd be nice.
1: Two-hand touch him, and we'll see him next year.
21: All right. Congratulations to them.
1: Yeah.
21: Program I've been close to in multiple ways, so that's cool.
1: Yeah, it's really exciting for them, and national championship in Lincoln. May it not be the only one this year. Looking at you, volleyball, get the job done.
21: Yep.
1: But yeah, and then football practice yesterday. Heard from a slew of people. We've got a few cuts from Brett Maher, the new special teams coordinator. Also heard from Jeep Wade, boy, football guy.
21: Football guy. I like to hear that.
1: Yeah. I like to hear that. You listen to Jeep Wade talk and you feel good about the offensive line, and then you look at what they've got coming in and what they've added, and you feel better about the offensive line. But yeah, he was interesting to hear from. We'll play some of Jeep Wade's stuff as the week goes on as well. But yeah, and we continue on. They wrap up essentially the preseason camp portion of their practice schedule this week, and then they'll flip to essentially a game week, you know, an extended game week, game prep mode next week, and then, of course, the following week is actual game week.
21: All right. There you go. Okay, we are going to grab our break right now. Check sports, check the news. Back here with the sound off. We'll finalize request line Friday. And like I said, I got one that really surprised. We got a lot of good stuff in the sound off today. So let's get there. Take a break, 628 KLIN.
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20: Mostly cloudy today with a 50% chance of showers and thunderstorms. Some storms may be severe. High temperature this afternoon in the low 80s. Tonight, mostly clear to partly cloudy with a 20% chance of rain. Areas of fog possible after midnight, low in the low 60s. From the 1011 Severe Weather Center, I'm meteorologist Brandon Rector.
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1: Last night in Shelby, North Carolina, a national championship for Lincoln East Carpetland. Carpetland Lincoln East defeated Portland, Oregon 9-6 last night, only the second time in 99 years, the American Legion World Series, that the national champion is from Nebraska. This year's Carpetland Lincoln East team joins the 1939 Omaha McDevitts, Omaha Creighton Prep, in that championship rank. Portland led the game 6-1, but the Rugs surged back to win the contest. Meanwhile, Nebraska football continues on in preseason camp with a new special teams coordinator, the third special teams coordinator in 3 years, but this one's familiar to the Nebraska football program. Brett Maher, former Husker kicker and punter, and a player who spent over a decade in the NFL kicking for the Dallas Cowboys, among others. And he talked about how he's settling into his new job yesterday.
27: Getting more comfortable every day. There are still some new things, that catch me off guard, or you got to adjust on the fly, and figuring out how to do that from a practice plan perspective. And Coach Rule is really good about keeping us on our toes and adjusting the practice, and that gives me a lot more comfortability going into, the first game or the first run of games, where that's what you're going to have to do. So getting more comfortable doing that.

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2: Lincoln Independent Business Association President Lincoln Zare has urged the Lancaster County Commissioners to reconsider proposed budget priorities. He said the county faces major infrastructure needs, including 943 culverts needing replacement, and six bridges are classified as critical.
3: Despite those needs, the capital expenditure budget was cut, reduced nearly to zero. This decision could have long-term consequences.
2: He asked commissioners to restore meaningful funding for roads, bridges, and culverts. The court fight is underway over Omaha's minimum wage for younger workers. State law allows employers to pay 14- and 15-year-olds $13.50 an hour and permits the same training wage for some newly hired 16- to 19-year-olds. Omaha's ordinance requires a $15 minimum regardless of age. Attorney General Mike Hilgers filed a suit yesterday, said that conflict makes the city ordinance unconstitutional. Nebraska's new data center task force will examine whether the state can accommodate more data centers without putting excessive pressure on water, electricity, and local infrastructure. Governor Jim Pillen appointed 17 utility, business, labor, and local government leaders to the group. He said Nebraska must balance the industry's economic potential while protecting land, water supplies, and electric ratepayers. Gaming tax receipts were up significantly from June, both here in Lincoln and statewide. Receipts statewide just over $5.6 million, up 12.8% from June. Lincoln's Warhorse Casino reported receipts of just over $1.6 million, up 16.3%. Of that, Lincoln and Lancaster County each received just over $203,000. BMX riders from across Nebraska and the Midwest will compete in Lincoln this weekend at Star City BMX.
4: Racing begins Friday night with the Bob Warnke Scholarship Race, followed Saturday by the Nebraska State Championship Final. Saturday's racing starts shortly after 7 p.m. The weekend wraps up Sunday with an earned double point race beginning shortly after 11 a.m. The public is welcome to watch the racing throughout the weekend. Stephen Hardesty, KLIN News.
2: And Nebraska State Fair officials gearing up for the 11-day run August 28th. Marketing Director Courtney Glock tells KLIN News this year's fair will include special events celebrating America's 250th birthday.
5: You'll see an increase in some patriotic nods throughout the fairgrounds, an increase in our American flag presence, as well as some fun performances that are specific to America 250.
2: There will also be patriotic performances and contests. Next News follows Fox News at the top of the hour on the Voice of Lincoln, 1499.3 KLIN.
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9: Mostly cloudy this morning with a 50% chance of showers and thunderstorms. Temperature rising into the mid-70s by noon. This afternoon, partly to mostly cloudy with a 30% chance of showers and thunderstorms. Some storms today may be severe, high in the low 80s. Tonight, mostly clear to partly cloudy with a 20% chance of rain. Fog possible after midnight, low in the low 60s. From the 1011 Severe Weather Center, I'm meteorologist Brandon Rector.
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4: All right, welcome back. LNK Today with Jack and friends on KLIN. Glad to have you back with us. Right now in the capital city, 70 degrees. And we're going to get to our Sound Off here in just a bit. We got Crime Stoppers. It is What Chaps Your Hide Wednesday, so make sure you are sending in your chaps if you want to get those, out and on the air. I see Heidi has sent one in already. Yeah, we'll talk about that here in just a little bit. But we need to lock in requests line Friday. I see we are, Panhandle Steve has already sent in a request.
5: Mm.
4: Assuming we are going with the very fascinating theme that was suggested yesterday that made me change course.
5: Mm.
4: And I think we will do it. I think... Are you good with what I am calling the sarcastic tunnel walk?
5: Sure.
4: This was suggested, I think it was Other Ben who suggested this. It was Other Ben. And he said, I think we should do songs that Nebraska's opponents should have played when they do their version of the tunnel walk at the stadium. And he was saying, like, for instance, I'd like Ohio University to walk out to I'm a Gummy Bear.
5: Nah.
4: And so, I don't know. This just struck me very funny at the time. Very okay. Creative. It struck me as very funny and creative at the time. And so there always seems to be a bit of a discussion every year about whether or not, you know, that might get ramped up or changed or anything like that for the tunnel walk. And so we're not saying change what's happening with Nebraska. No, we're just saying you expand it. Yeah. Both teams should have one.
5: Yeah, I do, you know, I like what the Chiefs do where the opposing team, and this may be a Big Ten thing or whatever, the opposing team runs out. Mm-hmm. And they've got the, you know, like I mentioned the other day, they have the a song that would probably come out of this genre. Team runs out, whole crowd boos them,
4: mm-hmm.
5: and then they hit the big intro video for the Chiefs.
4: Yeah.
5: And then the Chiefs are thunderously introduced by their new public address.
4: Yeah, let's go ahead and borrow that from the Chiefs.
5: Because, of course, the current order of affairs, they do the big tunnel walk video, the Huskers run out, Hail Varsity's playing, everybody's going nuts, and then the opposing team runs out at least after a few seconds of Hail Varsity, so it messes it up.
4: Yeah, the order. I like your order better.
5: Yeah.
4: Right? It's like the lead up to the main event.
5: Right. Yeah, okay. you're
4: and
5: the
4: they
5: challenger.
4: Get to watch it then too, right? That's exactly. Why you always bring out in a boxing match. You always bring out the challenger first.
5: Right.
4: So they got to stand in the ring and watch Mike Tyson, you know, come in with that little towel over towel with a neck cut out of it that he used to wear.
5: Yes. I love that.
4: I completely agree with you, your formatting for this.
5: Now, okay? I wonder if it's a Big Ten thing where they have
4: Probably
5: because
4: whatever, take the fine.
5: Yeah.
4: Take the fine. Big Ten. I mean, come on.
5: Yeah.
4: Listen. You get some lawyers involved, right?
5: Yep.
4: You might be able to spin it.
5: Right.
4: As you know, what is sarcastic?
5: Yeah.
4: You know?
5: What you could do? You could, you know how they have like the big pyrotechnic thing,
4: right?
5: You know, with the big plume of fire.
4: Right.
5: You just sit that right in front of their tunnel. You say, okay, boys.
4: Actually, they should get some of the leftover dud fireworks from the 4th of July. You know, like the Roman candle that only goes 2 feet in the air.
5: Yes. Yes.
4: I really like this concept, even if it never comes to fruition. And how about extra points, which there are no points, but extra points if you want to. Not only, just you can suggest a general one,
5: mm-hmm.
4: but if you want to make a custom-made one for an opponent.
5: Yes.
4: Even better.
5: For example, Jeff.
4: Because we could maybe use these at least on the Friday Husker tailgate.
5: Certainly.
4: We could do the sarcastic tunnel walk segment of the day.
5: For example, for Michigan.
4: Yes.
5: I always feel like somebody's watching me.
4: How about Before He Cheats by Carrie Underwood?
5: Boom! I like it.
4: Boom!
5: Considering a cut in our sound off for Penn State, Cocaine by Eric Clapton.
4: Yes, yes. What's the Grateful, Riding That Train, Eric, by the Grateful Dead.
5: There right? you go.
4: Snow by Informer.
5: Yes.
4: Yeah, you could do a lot of them. That'll make sense later here in just a second if you don't know what we're talking
5: about.
4: Hang on. All right, we are locking it in. And the name is a working title. We can make a better one. Sarcastic Tunnel Walks. Andrew said, shouldn't it be Tunnel Walk of Shame? Yeah, that's actually pretty good. I'm going to have to call someone and ask if I can use that trademark. But that's a good one. So people are already sending them in. I don't have the keyword up yet. Okay, so give me till the end of this segment and then send yours in. So if you send it in, send it again at 7 o'clock, please. That would be great if you do that.
5: Mm-hmm.
4: Okay, let's do a little bit of a sound off here because I do have a lot that I want to get to, and we won't get to all of it, but I want to get some of it before we do Crime Stoppers. And so we will start today on this August 19th with, since I've been teasing this one, we'll just get it out of the way. So if the signatures weren't too fraudulent, we will be voting this fall on online gambling. Mm. Gambling is more available, more places already, even without online gambling being okayed in Nebraska. We have casino gambling here. A whole lot more states have a whole lot more various types of gambling. There's a whole lot of quasi gambling that is truly gambling, although it's not labeled or regulated as gambling, that goes on as well. It seems to be way, way, way more accessible. It doesn't seem to be. It's way more accessible than it was.
5: Certainly.
4: When I was young.
5: Right.
4: When it was kind of done in the shadows.
5: You had to call a guy who called a guy who knew a guy who called a guy at a bar.
4: So that's why the stats in this report were just completely surprising to me. We can talk about it.
1: A Gallup poll shows 45% of respondents had taken part in one or more forms of gambling over the past year, but that's down from 64% a decade ago and 63% back in 2007. 31% said they buy state lottery tickets. 14% say they had been to a casino. 7% had bet on professional sports. The poll comes as we've seen a rise in prediction market platforms like Polymarket, which allows people to place money on the outcomes of multiple events, from elections to wars to sports. Now, prediction markets claim they are different from traditional gambling.
4: Well, I guess that's what we got to know. Do they count? Because he's like, this is very different from gambling. It allows you to put money on the outcome of an event.
5: Right, yeah.
4: Okay.
5: Yes.
4: And
5: how is that different than gambling?
4: That is gambling. It's gambling.
5: Right.
4: It's legal.
5: It's legal.
4: Functionally legal, but that's gambling.
5: Yeah.
4: And so if that's all that's happened is people have transitioned to using those more often than the ones that they were using 10 years ago, then that's would explain it.
5: But right. It's strange. He said gambling is down, and he mentioned like lottery tickets and that sort of thing. And
4: yeah, I should have thought of that as a type of gambling, too, which I didn't initially.
5: But at the same time, I mean, the way that it used to be verboten to have a casino on anything except Native American land here in Nebraska. Now, you know, in theory, we could run one out the back door of this place if we wanted to.
4: Yeah. As long as we put a horse track there.
5: Yeah, put the world's
4: But I mean, they've even been
5: track.
4: Somewhat lenient on that.
5: Yeah, exactly. We're going to use O Street to 44th to South as our track.
4: Hey, is that the worst idea?
5: Yeah.
4: Central Lincoln Downs.
5: Yeah. Let's go.
4: Yeah, I need a better name than that. That's what I came up with in 1 second. Okay, let's then talk about, speaking of sports, they're going to come back here pretty soon from the recess for Congress, and they're going to have the chance to vote on this college sports bill that they left behind.
5: Yep.
4: Didn't even finish. Didn't end up voting on. They, for a while, had the support of the Big Ten and the SEC. Now they don't. The president supports it. Could it really, really impact college sports going forward if they pass this thing. So let's get the latest on this.
6: This bill would protect these student athletes. It would limit college athletes to one transfer in their career, creates a strict five-year timer the moment these kids graduate high school or turn 19. This bill would add restrictions to prevent improper recruiting or transfer tampering and stops coaches from deserting their teams mid-season to coach another FBS program. So insiders who are supporting this bill also say this protects sports that generate lower revenue from getting cut with the current NIL rules that allow schools to make football or basketball a priority. There's opposition from some Democrats and Republicans like Senators Tommy Tuberville and Cory Booker.
4: A peas in a pod, those two.
5: Yeah, Tommy Tuberville and Cory Booker, two guys who march in lockstep.
4: Wow, how about Tuberville being against it? I mean, he's saying this is federal overreach, which...
5: Well...
4: You know?
5: I mean... leave it to Tommy Tuberville, the guy that jumped out of a bathroom window during a recruiting visit with one school so he could take a job with another school to keep the doors of player movement open.
4: I mean, and I get the Big Ten and SEC still, I guess, officially support this, although, I mean, how much is that just driven by political pressure? I don't know, but they said they liked it at the end of July, but that was after they got some 11th hour concessions that would have to stay in there, making sure they can't be forced or coerced into pooling their television broadcasting rights and adding an attestation requirement to review outside corporate and apparel deals, NIL deals, basically so collectives can't easily bypass the salary caps. So those were added in. But the core provisions of the bill are still antitrust exemption, uniform federal statutory standard for NIL.
5: Mm-hmm.
4: Okay, so no more state-by-state laws. Transfer portal restrictions, one transfer without losing athletic eligibility.
5: Yep.
4: Then a second one would be a year out. The Lane Kiffin rule restricts football coaching personnel from abandoning their team to accept a head coaching job at a different university during the active season. How do you do that? I mean, like, that's a... How does the government restrict that is what I'm saying. Like, I understand
5: that's antitrust.
4: That's deal. Why you got to have that exception, right? Conference realignment caps limits large conferences from continually expanding by placing a hard 19 institution membership cap. Interesting number.
5: Mm-hmm.
4: And restricts mega mergers generating over $700 million in revenue. And then the funding for non-revenue sports created an expanded $22.5 million athlete retention fund and up to an additional $5 million specifically unlocked to protect women's and Olympic sports. So those are there's more to it than that, but those are kind of the key provisions of the bill. So we'll see. And then this, which we referenced earlier, I just have a runny nose this morning. But that is no connection to this story. Take a listen.
7: The alleged ringleader of the Penn State fraternity cocaine trafficking ring behind bars. Agostino Abatiello denied bail after turning himself in this morning. One of more than a dozen fraternity brothers charged in this massive drug operation. Police say Penn State pledges were put to work preparing cocaine for the massive operation. Abatiello and Thomas Robinson were the alleged top dealers. Robinson already was arrested for dealing drugs back in 2024. Police say the group trafficked as much as a kilo of cocaine at a time onto Penn State's campus, with one pickup costing $22,000, according to court documents.
4: What? Wow. Yeah. Running a cocaine ring out of a Penn State fraternity.
5: Yeah.
4: They called one of the guys, I kid you not, Juan Pablo Pledge Escobar.
5: Yeah. And somebody built off that and say, why not Snow Paterno? The other question, very important other question. When they make their lines on the mirrors of the Brazilian nose candy, is there a little bend in honor of where that guy caught that ball in the 82 Nebraska Penn State game? Because there should be.
4: at a party and you're like, hey, before you, I just want to put a little notch there.
5: Yeah.
4: Okay, go for it.
5: In honor.
4: Jeez.
5: Hashtag still better, even though I wasn't even.
4: College has changed, hasn't it?
5: It sure has, Jack.
4: Man.
5: No wonder they like the whiteouts. So
4: and I felt bad about violating quiet hours.
5: Oh.
4: All right, 6:54. We'll take a break. Crime Stoppers is next on KLIN.

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3: Mostly cloudy today with a 50% chance of showers and thunderstorms. Some storms may be severe. High temperature this afternoon in the low 80s. Tonight, mostly clear to partly cloudy with a 20% chance of rain. Areas of fog possible after midnight, low in the low 60s. From the 1011 Severe Weather Center, I'm meteorologist Brandon Rector.
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4: All right, welcome back. 6:56, LNK Today with Jack and Friends, and Becky is here. We are going to talk about what Crime Stoppers is working on today. Hello, Becky. How are you doing?
5: Good morning. Today? I'm great. How are you?
4: I'm good. What are we working on today for Crime Stoppers?
5: We're going back to July 3rd. An arborist who was working out of a garage in the area of 23rd and Sumner said he had his tools stolen from the garage over the weekend. He couldn't find any signs of forced entry, so believes the garage door may not have shut all the way. The tools included a variety of Husqvarna chainsaws, batteries, blowers, valuing over $3,000. A nearby camera that a neighbor had captured a vehicle of interest, an older model Chevy Tahoe or GMC Sierra, lighter in color, driving down the alley near the garage where the items were taken from. So take a look, link at crimestoppers.com. We've got a photo of those missing tools and a photo of the suspect vehicle. We're asking the community for help, and we have a Crime Stoppers tip line open and ready.
4: All right, what else we got going on?
5: On July 28th, the victim in this next case called to report a series of unauthorized charges on her credit card. Was going through her statement, she discovered 28 total fraudulent charges around the city of Lincoln throughout the month of July. The card was still in her physical possession, indicating some type of fraud or skimming had occurred, that someone was able to obtain her card number and utilize it. So take a look, LincolnCrimeStoppers.com. We have some very clear pictures of one individual who used her card information at the G&J Smoke Shop on 27th and O Street. Lots of tattoos on his arm, legs, his hand. And very specifically, if you know anybody, a white male with a Husker N on the back of his left leg. We're looking for him.
4: Dadgummit. Oh, man.
5: Yeah. Go Huskers.
4: I was hoping it was an Iowa fan.
6: Yeah.
4: That's not the I'm not gonna critique the tattooist work. You know, that's unfair. Yep. That's unfair.
6: Didn't know that guy was a scumbag.
4: Or maybe he did.
6: Maybe he did.
4: And thought, maybe I won't do my best work.
6: Yeah.
4: Sorry.
6: Are you saying this is not the sharpest university?
4: I feel like it wasn't pulled off like the high res image from the website.
6: Okay.
4: Gotcha. Maybe the licensed high-res image. That's just me, though.
6: Oh, okay. Well,
4: there's some font issues. Anyway, how can people help out, Becky?
5: Folks can help out by calling in 475-3600. They can visit LincolnCrimeStoppers.com to see these two cases and many others that we've posted. Each one has a link at the end to click and fill out a form online. And you can also download the P3 app that's available from the Apple and Android stores. You can text in your tip. Keep in mind, your tip, if it leads to the clearance of a case or the arrest of an individual, could be eligible for a cash award. And as always, your tip is anonymous.
4: I mean, you're going to see this picture.
5: You're going to see it.
4: You guys look at it. You tell me if I'm wrong. You tell me. If I'm wrong, I'm wrong. All right. Thank you, Becky. I appreciate it.
5: We'll see you next week.
4: Cover break. What chaps your eye on Wednesday is coming up next. Get it off your chest. Feel better. Be more productive. Be more pleasant. Get it all. Have a great day by telling us what's chapping your hide. We get into that next. 7 o'clock. KLIN Lincoln.
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7: riots in Florida are the latest to take a left turn. I'm Dave Anthony, Fox News, picking up aggressive to take on Republican Senator Ashley Moody.
8: Another Democratic socialist made headway.
9: What do we do?
8: Angie Nixon in a come-from-behind win for the Democratic Senate nomination in Florida.
7: Well, as Fox's Doug Lusitter, Nixon was outspent 16-1 and trailed in the polls, but defeated Alex Vindman by 12 points, and he had had the backing of prominent Democrats. Two other Democratic socialists lost, however, in Florida, challenging two members of Congress, but Jared Moskowitz won, so did Debbie Wasserman Schultz.
10: And we're going to make sure we fight those damn Republicans.
7: She defeated several others in a redrawn district, but Republican Congress when Corey Mills was primaried out. Ryan Elijah defeated Mills, who's under a House ethics investigation. He becomes the 11th member of Congress to lose a primary this year. Another House Republican won his primary, trying to become Florida's next governor, Byron Donalds.
11: Let's go beat David Jolly in November.
7: Jolly used to be a Republican in Congress. Now he's a Trump critic who won the Democratic primary for governor.
12: The renewal of a hope. The belief in each other once again. The belief in something better. That we are better in this moment than where our leaders are dragging us.
7: In Alaska, a primary for one of the six Senate seats considered toss-ups in November in the Fox News power rankings. Republican Senator Dan Sullivan finished second behind Democrat Mary Peltola. Both advanced in November along with two others in a ranked choice voting contest. As the U.S. and Iran remain in a standoff over Strait of Hormuz shipping, Iran reportedly ready to expand the conflict if President Trump resumes bombing.
13: The FT reports Iranian forces have assessed possible strikes on U.S.-linked locations in Southeast Eastern Europe. That could include Besmer Air Base in Bulgaria, recently approved by the government there for use by American refueling aircraft.
7: That's Fox's Jonathan Savage. 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
14: Mostly cloudy, 71 degrees at 7:02. The Lincoln Independent Business Association is urging Lancaster County commissioners to reconsider proposed budget priorities, saying more money is needed for roads, bridges, and culverts.
15: We have 943 culvert pipes needing replacement at an estimated cost of $20,000 each. Six bridges are classified as critical. 22 additional bridges are considered susceptible. Five are in poor condition.
14: LEPA President Lincoln Zare said money could be saved by paving many county roads instead of maintaining them as gravel. Attorney General Mike Hilgers is asking a judge to stop Omaha from enforcing its new minimum wage ordinance. Hilgers argues wage policy is a statewide concern and cities cannot override the legislature. A Lancaster County judge temporarily blocked a similar Lincoln ordinance in July, finding the state was likely to succeed in that case. The Omaha lawsuit seeks both temporary and permanent injunctions. The city's ordinance scheduled to take effect October 1st. The leaders of Nebraska's three largest public electric utilities will serve on Governor Jim Pillen's new data center task force. The 17-member panel will evaluate data center demands on electricity, water, and community infrastructure. Their first meeting is expected next month. Gaming tax receipts were up slightly from June, both here in Lincoln and statewide.
16: Total statewide receipts were just over $5.6 million, up 12.8% from June. Lincoln's Warhorse Casino reported receipts of just over $1.6 million, up 16.3%, with Lincoln and Lancaster County each receiving just over $203,000. Year-to-date, receipts totaled just over $37.5 million. Tom Stanton, KLIN News.
14: The Nebraska State Fair is less than 10 days away. Excitement building in Grand Island.
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14: Marketing Director Courtney Glock tells KLIN News this year's fair will include special events celebrating America's 250th birthday, including more patriotic displays, performances, and contests. And new food offerings include a spicy stuffed cucumber, wood-fired pizza, and loaded corn dogs. BMX riders across the state and the Midwest will compete in Lincoln this weekend. It'll happen at Star City BMX.
18: Racing begins Friday night with the Bob Warnke Scholarship Race, followed Saturday by the Nebraska State Championship Final. Saturday's racing starts shortly after 7 p.m. The weekend wraps up Sunday with an earned double point race beginning shortly after 11 a.m. The public is welcome to watch the racing throughout the weekend. Stephen Hardesty, KLIN News.
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3: Mostly cloudy today with a 50% chance of showers and thunderstorms. Some storms may be severe. High temperature this afternoon in the low 80s. Tonight, mostly clear to partly cloudy with a 20% chance of rain. Areas of fog possible after midnight, low in the low 60s. From the 1011 Severe Weather Center, I'm meteorologist Brandon Rector.
4: Thank you very much, Brandon. Jack Mitchell here for Hunt Irrigation. 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You had no idea what was going on. Well, this is what happened at my house with my new Hunt irrigation system. So Hunt irrigation installed a flow meter on my system. It constantly measures every drop of water it's distributed while it monitors for maximum efficiency. And so a couple of weeks ago, I got a real-time data update and a little notification on my phone. One of my zones was using more water than it normally would and said something was not normal with it. So I relayed the information straight to the Hunt team. They had a tech in the area, swung right by my house, quickly found a manufacturer's defect that was in one of the sprinkler heads on the west side of my house. 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
22: And as we begin this Wednesday morning drive to work, all you eagle-eyed drivers out there might have noticed that there are other cars on the road. These cars, of course, lead to eventual slowdowns. Thankfully, right now this morning, the slowdowns are very minimal. The majority of the issues that you're going to find this morning are on O Street, 84th and O right now, as well as North Antelope Valley Parkway and O, starting to show a little bit of slowdowns. Also, probably going to be some slowdowns this morning in the Nebraska Parkway area. Drive safe on this Wednesday morning drive to work. That's a quick look at your time saver traffic. I'm Brian Streeter.
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4: All right, welcome back to LNK Today with Jack and Friends on your Wednesday morning. And you know what Wednesday means. Wednesday is what chap, I almost said the wrong thing. What chaps your hide? Wednesday, we invite you to tell us those things that pop up during your day, during your week. And you think, I wonder if anyone else ever notices this. Is this bothering? Is it just me? Am I abnormal? Am I just a jerk? Or maybe are there others who have the same experience and have the same reaction to these little things? Aren't the end of the world, but they can be annoying. And then we talk about them, find out that we have a lot of similarities we might have even realized. And we end up bonding over them. That's how it works. That's how we bring this city together once again. So if you have one of these, we'd love to hear it from you. Shoot us a text. Some of you already have on the Hunting Irrigation text line, 402-479-1400. Or if you want to call us like Stacey has, we'll get to her in a second. You can do that as well on the Hunt Irrigation talk line. Same number. Facebook.com/LNK Today is the other place if you'd rather just type it out and see what everybody else said. If you're a Facebook person. So that's what we've got, but let's give Stacy the first shot at it today. Give us a call on the Hunting Irrigation talk line. Stacy, what is chapping your hide?
6: Hi. I'd like to know when it became so difficult for restaurants, fast food, to understand the difference between a hamburger and a cheeseburger. I mean, I have to spend forever to explain, I don't want cheese, it's a hamburger.
4: And they'll just give you the cheese no matter if you don't specify hamburger, hold the cheese.
6: Yeah, I'll say I want a hamburger with just ketchup and mustard, and then I'll see them bringing in the junior cheeseburger, and I said no cheese, but no cheese, and I will still get cheese on my hamburger when I
4: that's become the default. Interesting.
6: Yeah.
4: All right.
6: Hamburger.
4: Okay. Something to note, people, going forward, if you don't want the cheese on it, be very clear about it at fast food restaurants. Thank you, Stacy. I appreciate it.
6: There you go.
4: Thank you. Unless I'm doing it for, I guess, like nutritional reasons or something, I think I'm going with cheese all the time. So
8: yeah.
4: I've not had that experience. But it does remind me, you know, back in the day when we would go to McDonald's when I was in high school. And I'm pretty sure I remember when hamburgers were 39 cents and cheeseburgers were 49 cents.
8: Yeah.
4: Or maybe it was 49 and 59 at McDonald's.
8: Yeah, the cheese was one of those two.
4: But it was a dime. It was a dime more to get the cheeseburger. And sometimes you decided when you had a huge appetite, you were like, well, five hamburgers or four cheeseburgers.
8: Yes.
4: This was about burning, hopefully, like 2,000 calories playing at football practice and sweating it all off.
8: Oh, sure.
4: So I wouldn't normally do that now. But in any case, yeah, the 39, 49 cent thing, that's crazy. Inflation is wild, Nate.
8: Oh, yeah, it is.
4: Hey. Five. Hamburgers, $2.
8: And tax. Those were the days.
4: $2 and, what, 16 cents? Mm-hmm. $2.15. I mean, I know that in 1995, a combo meal that cost $2.99, which the Big Mac meal did, and I think most of their big ones did, cost $3.18 with tax.
8: Wow.
4: I still remember that. Because I bring 18 cents.
8: Oh, sure. Because you had 18 cents. I always bring 18 $3, cents. 18 yep. cents.
4: Bring 18 cents every single day.
8: Yeah.
4: When I went to lunch. All right.
8: If you really want to cry about inflation, look at ticket prices for sporting events.
4: Oh, man. Yeah, this is just a good one in general. Just inflation.
8: Yep.
4: I mean,
8: why does
4: and I get
8: money-
4: it. And I get it. You know, you're probably being paid more than you were, but maybe not the same rate of increase.
8: Maybe. Come on, man.
4: Unless you're lucky.
8: There is no bleeping way. You know, I would, and I'm sure this number exists somewhere. How many jobs that existed in, pick your year, 1995, have had a rate of average salary increase that beats the rate of inflation? If it's more than 30%, I'd be sure.
4: Yeah, I don't know. That's a good question. What is the item that most annoys you with inflation right now? Is it gas for people? For me, I think, honestly, it is probably... It might be beef, man. It's
8: oh,
4: just,
8: yeah.
4: Oh, that one hurts.
8: I mean, food... That food one hurts. Or, you know, you get down to the basic. Food or gas?
4: I mean, even know? Like pop. Like a 12-pack of Diet Mountain Dew.
8: Yeah.
4: It's incredible. Like, it's so... So high right now, some of these things.
8: Yeah.
4: Non-grocery division for inflation, outside of gas, too. I don't know what that one would be for me.
8: Oh, it's either sporting event tickets or food at sporting events for me.
4: Okay, sporting
8: events. And yeah. I know, yeah, tickets. I know I am fortunate that often I do not have to pay, and in fact, I'm paid to be there. But when I do have to pay to go... You know, it's a pretty big bite. I mean, you see all the problems Nebraska's having in selling out the schedule this year. Look, even beyond you're frustrated because Nebraska's been a 7-win team the last 2 years and hasn't been any better than that the last decade, I get it.
4: Right.
8: But it's also damn expensive.
4: How about like socks and underwear?
8: Oh, yeah.
4: Like that kind of stuff.
8: Right.
4: Yeah, but I was gonna buy some socks the other day. I was like, "Are you kidding me?"
8: Yeah,
4: there's only three in here.
8: Right,
4: it is like it feels like it's cheaper to buy shirts and pants.
8: Sure, sure. Just wear a shirt
4: at least per importance.
8: Yeah,
4: yeah. Mike says, "Why is a 12-pack?" I'm gonna edit his. He said the S word. I'm gonna say, "Why is this 12-pack of pop nearly $10?"
8: Yeah,
4: it's a good question, Mike. We don't use the S word in Nebraska, though. All right, other things on the text line. Young people that don't know how to sign their name or read in cursive. So sad the state of education. I don't know if I mean, the signature, first of all, just the signature alone, because you are not, not most of the time, but a good portion of the time that I'm signing my name,
8: mm-hmm.
4: I'm doing it with a mouse.
8: Yeah.
4: And so legibility is not. Not a priority. It's either a mouse or one of those electronic like
8: stylus screens.
4: And so it's now become, let's get the J, okay? And then the rest of it is, let's get a visible J, and that's really all there is. And then squiggles after that.
8: It's like a ball player's autograph.
4: Yeah.
8: I was encouraged, I guess, when I went into my son's second grade classroom. And you know how in elementary school classrooms they've got the letters A, you know, the capital A and the lowercase a, and like a picture of an apple above it, and then B and so on. And they had not only print, but also cursive. So I assume they're going to teach him cursive. But, it's not that big a deal to me that people don't know how to read it, although script... on sports uniforms looks good pretty much all the time.
4: I mean, I can read it. You need to be able to read it, but
8: I mean, I write, my notes are in it.
4: You write, you use cursive. Class. Wow, you do.
8: Yeah.
4: I use some kind of, I don't know what I use. I mean, you write words a lot more than I do. So
8: right.
4: I don't, like, if you gave me told me to handwrite something, I don't even know how I would, it'd be a version of cursive. It's certainly a hybrid though.
8: Yeah,
4: it's my own version. It is definitely not cursive by the book like I was taught.
8: I mean, that's mine too. There are things on here that would get me in trouble in handwriting class.
4: Yeah, I don't like. Yeah, I don't know. Like that's being able to read it. I get, but I just don't write. You know, a whole lot.
8: Right.
4: At this point, handwrite all that much. We got another bike path one, Hall of Fame one here. Bike paths taking over quarter of the roads with little or no riders. I think probably talking primarily about downtown. That's from Bob. Let's see. Other ones, Chris's chap is when driving to work through my neighborhood, there are hordes of people walking and jogging in the street, constantly having to dodge them. That was especially a thing for some reason during COVID. People would walk. I thought that was such an odd thing. I was like, and I don't know if it was because they didn't want to get to close proximity to someone coming the other way, but I always thought, like, okay, well, like, we don't need to walk. I can't quite see the walk. If somebody comes, sure, you know, maybe move aside or if you want to stay away from them. But
8: right.
4: There were people just walking the streets. I'm like, I don't think COVID's affected traffic and pedestrian laws.
8: No, no.
4: I think it got normalized by COVID.
8: Yeah, maybe.
4: Other chaps. Lori says, what chaps my hide is being a passenger in a vehicle which takes Pine Lake from Highway 2 west all the way down to 27th and not taking Dramamine.
8: Nah.
4: Good grief with all the roundabouts. Wasn't it Robin Eschman who always calls it, what, Dramamine Point or whatever?
8: No, but she's she talking calls Yankee Hill Yankee Road. Hill. Dramamine Hill Road.
4: Dramamine Hill Road. Yeah, Pine Lake from Highway 2 west all the way down to 27th and not... I mean, Pine Lake, Highway 2 west all the way down to 27th. I'm not sure how far east you're starting. Well, I guess basically, the first one's at 70th.
8: Hmm.
4: There's only two or three. I mean, Yankee Hill is worse. Yankee Hill has a lot more.
8: Yeah.
4: But, yeah, and those, like, and I've generally been around about Defender. I've stood up for them when no one else will because I prefer them to four-way stops. Go to Des Moines, you'll see what I mean.
8: Oh, yes.
4: I prefer them to stoplights that are unnecessary.
8: Horribly timed.
4: So I prefer, but on the other hand, if neither of those, if it could just be a two-way stop, which I wonder about some of those, but the people in the neighborhood probably don't want that, then I'm a little more suspect of
8: it
4: them.
8: It seems unnecessary,
4: say.
8: Yes.
4: But yeah, and there's more coming. We're getting one on 48th Street.
8: Hooray.
4: We're getting one on 48th. Again, though, that one, that's a red light, the one where they're putting that in, 48th mm-hmm. and A, I think. Or is it 48th and Sumner? It's in that area. Maybe there's going to be multiple. That's one where I'm driving at 5 in the morning
8: mm-hmm.
4: down 48th Street, pull up by Brian LGH East, and there's nobody within four blocks of me, and I'm sitting at a red light. Sumner. I'm just sitting at a red light there. And if there's a roundabout, how many extra minutes of work would I have been able to do over the years? Do you ever think about that? Let's see. There was another one that I saw back from yesterday that I hope I can find here. An early chaps may not be able to find it. Sorry, I missed it. Text it again if you sent one in yesterday on that. So let's see. Oh, cool. I just saw a text. Okay, sorry. I'm talking to myself about something that isn't relevant right now. All right, let's go then into the Facebook page. Trent says, what chaps his hide? Acorn season.
8: Hmm.
4: Love the tree, but way too many acorns. So I no longer live on a property that has a tree that... Mm-hmm. Sorry for my language, but craps acorns all over the ground.
8: I think that's the scientific term, actually.
4: But I used to when I was living in one of the older parts of town, and it was a big tree. This is on South 33rd Street, where those trees have been around since the dinosaurs. And the amount of acorns everywhere. You think you're walking barefoot anywhere? Forget it. Anywhere. All over the driveway. All over the... I mean, just everywhere. And what do you even do with it? You can't really, like, rake them.
8: No.
4: I don't think. I don't even know. Just mow over them. But that was...
8: Maybe sweep them.
4: But that was... In that tree, every season it dropped something different. You know, now it's usually just leaves. But it would drop limbs in the winter all over the place. It would drop acorns this time of year. It would be leaves in 3 months, 2 months. And it would be buds during the spring. All over the during the spring and summer. Andrew says, the orange cones of progress around Lincoln, although I know it's for the best in the long run. Yeah, you know, I said multiple times, I said, look, yeah, it can be frustrating, but it's nothing like last summer. I said that many times.
22: Mm-hmm.
4: It's making a late run this summer. And specifically talking about just everywhere along Nebraska Parkway / Old Cheney from 70th down to at least 56th. Take that whole, just draw a line, right? Nebraska Parkway, Old Cheney, 56, over to Pioneers, maybe further, and then back up. It is, and when you forget it, because there's so many of these intersections where one of the lanes is closed, and so everybody's making a right turn or going straight, is using the same lane, and they just back up like crazy. So, yeah. Let's see. Here we go. Like, Logan's got a good one here. Where to start this week? How about the inconsistency of how fruit tastes? Either it's utterly amazing or it's awful. There is a real...
22: He's got something there.
4: There need to be, like, fruit sommeliers. Because he is exactly... That is one food where there is... I mean, how about, like, watermelon? Or... I don't know. Pick another. Strawberries, I think, are another one.
22: Apples,
4: very wildly. Yeah. Apples. It seems like making sure you're getting the right variety.
22: Right.
4: But that's the other thing. I will say, the world of apples now, while it's so much better than when I was a kid, when it was either super overly tart Jonathan or just mealy as all day long delicious apples. Allegedly. Now we got all of them. We got Jazz, and we got Envy, and we got Pink Lady, and we got Granny Smith, and we got Honeycrisp, and we got Sugar Tart.
22: Sounds like a horse race.
4: It does. Now it's too much.
22: Yeah.
4: I don't know.
22: Paralysis by analysis.
4: Like, they honestly should put, and I think they probably do in some grocery stores, but you know how they do have those wine pairing charts?
22: Oh, yes.
4: They really should have one.
22: Apple
4: for apples. Chart. Because I am... Or like the boldness or yes. Whatever that it is.
22: Flavor like, profile.
4: I need that for... how many apple varieties are there at the grocery store now?
22: I don't know.
4: 20?
22: There are a lot.
4: And it's good. It's better. I'm not complaining about choice, but I just want to have a better grasp of the app. Maybe we ought to do that on the show. Bring every variety of apple in. Do a taste and a rating.
22: You know, before the Applejack Festival in Nebraska City.
4: Now I pretty much just default to Honeycrisp, but I like wonder if I'm missing something.
22: Yeah.
4: Like, is there something? Because when Honeycrisp first came out, oh, baby.
22: Game doesn't
4: change.
22: That
4: changed the Apple world 20 years ago.
22: Mm.
4: In fact, I had the guy who did. I liked Honeycrisp when they came out so much that I had the guy who developed, like, the genetic whatever for them from the University of Minnesota on this show. That's a true story.
22: So you could give him basically a radio handshake.
4: Yeah, I need to, if he's still around, I need to have him on again and see if he's made anything new.
22: What else you got? What's the follow-up album
4: here? It was a guy at the University of Minnesota. He created the Honeycrisp.
22: So, I mean, point one plus point to Minnesota for the Honeycrisp apple, one minus point to the University of Minnesota for PJ Fleck.
4: There we go. So now,
22: you know what? Even.
4: And by the way, why don't they make super versions of other fruits that just take it to a new level?
22: Right.
4: Where's that for the... bananas are fine, but where's the Honeycrisp banana?
22: No.
4: Right?
22: Yeah. Geneticists, what are you doing?
4: Can we do this more with other fruits?
22: Yes.
4: Especially mediocre ones?
22: Raise the game, yo.
4: Can we just, like, completely evolve the pear into something different? I'm sorry, pear lovers, but between the firmness and the texture that I would describe as somewhere between gravelly and sandy, I don't know what you guys are doing with the pear. All right, 729. We've got more with Chaps Your Hide coming up later in the show. You can send yours into the Honey Irrigation text line or shoot us one on the Facebook page during the morning drive. That's coming up next, 729 KLIN.
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3: Mostly cloudy this morning with a 50% chance of showers and thunderstorms. Temperature rising into the mid-70s by noon. This afternoon, partly to mostly cloudy with a 30% chance of showers and thunderstorms. Some storms today may be severe, high in the low 80s. Tonight, mostly clear to partly cloudy with a 20% chance of rain. Fog possible after midnight, low in the low 60s. From the 1011 Severe Weather Center, I'm meteorologist Brandon Rector.
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22: It is Wednesday, and you are driving to work. Therefore, it is the Wednesday drive to work. And your Wednesday drive to work, thankfully, has not been too crazy this morning. O Street still causing a little bit of issues, as it normally does. 84th and O, a little bit backed up, as well as North Antelope Valley Parkway and O. Coming into downtown, also a little bit slow off of I-80. South of town, this is where you need to keep your ears open. Old Cheney is closed from 16th to 27th, so a lot of that traffic is going to be going up to Nebraska Parkway, causing some slowdowns for us this morning. That's a quick look at your Time Saver Traffic. I'm Brian Streeter.
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27: Last night in Shelby, North Carolina, Carpetland Lincoln East secured the national championship. That was from ESPNU as Carpetland Lincoln East defeated Portland, Oregon 9-6, only the second time in 99 years of the American Legion World Series where the national champion has come from Nebraska. The only other one was all the way back in 1939, the Omaha McDevitts, that's Omaha Creighton Prep. The Rugs erased a 6-1 deficit through 2.5 innings. Jackson Makavica with a 3-run home run to get them going, and then in the bottom of the fourth, Kate Anderson with a 3-run homer to give Carpetland the lead for good. Grayson Bjorkman came out of the bullpen to earn the win, throwing 3 1/3 innings of relief. Meanwhile, the Nebraska football team continued its preseason practice yesterday.

0: Series 4-3. The Twins knocked off the Braves 4-1. The Cubs beat the White Sox 4-3. The Cardinals shut out the Reds 3-0. The Dodgers edged the Rockies 7-6. And the Brewers blasted Seattle 22-0. Stick around at 8:35. We'll be chatting with Caleb Henry from Huskers Illustrated here on The Voice of Lincoln, 1499.3 KLIN.
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2: Governor Jim Billen has appointed 17 members to Nebraska's new data center task force. The group will study how future data center development could affect the state's water supplies, electrical grid, and local infrastructure. It will also develop zoning and policy guidance for county officials. The task force, overseen by the State Department of Water, Environment, and Energy, is expected to hold its first meeting next month. Nebraska Attorney General Mike Hilgers is suing Omaha over the city's minimum wage ordinance. The complaint argues Omaha exceeded its authority by setting wage rules that conflict with state law. Omaha's ordinance requires workers, including younger employees, to receive at least $15 an hour and uses a different formula for future increases. Hilgers is asking a Douglas County judge to block the ordinance before it takes effect October 1st. Gaming tax receipts were up significantly from June, both statewide and here in Lincoln.
3: Total statewide receipts were just over $5.6 million, up 12.8% from June. Lincoln's Warhorse Casino reported receipts of just over $1.6 million, up 16.3%, with Lincoln and Lancaster County each receiving just over $203,000. Year-to-date, receipts totaled just over $37.5 million. Tom Stanton, KLIN News.
2: Lincoln Independent Business Association President Lincoln Zare urged Lancaster County commissioners to reconsider proposed budget priorities. He says the county faces major infrastructure needs, including 943 culverts needing replacement and six bridges classified as critical.
4: Despite those needs, the capital expenditure budget was cut, reduced nearly to zero. This decision could have long-term consequences.
2: Zare is asking commissioners to restore meaningful funding for roads, bridges, and culverts. BMX riders from across the state and the Midwest will compete in Lincoln this weekend at Star City BMX.
5: Racing begins Friday night with the Bob Warnke Scholarship Race, followed Saturday by the Nebraska State Championship Final. Saturday's racing starts shortly after 7 p.m. The weekend wraps up Sunday with an earned double point race beginning shortly after 11 a.m. The public is welcome to watch the racing throughout the weekend. Stephen Hardesty, KLIN News.
2: And Nebraska State Fair officials gearing up for the 11-day run beginning August 28th. Marketing Director Courtney Glock tells KLIN News this year's fair will include some special events celebrating America's 250th birthday.
6: You'll see an increase in some patriotic nods throughout the fairgrounds, an increase in our American flag presence, as well as some fun performances that are specific to America 250.
2: There will also be several patriotic performances and patriotic contests. Next News follows Fox News at the top of the hour on The Voice of Lincoln, 1499.3 KLIN.
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1: Mostly cloudy today with a 50% chance of showers and thunderstorms. Some storms may be severe. High temperature this afternoon in the low 80s. Tonight, mostly clear to partly cloudy with a 20% chance of rain. Areas of fog possible after midnight, low in the low 60s. From the 1011 Severe Weather Center, I'm meteorologist Brandon Rector.
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2: We're driving to work on a Wednesday morning, and to quote a wise old owl, as we get into the heart of our drive time here, things are starting to heat up. As we've been saying all morning, O Street going to be causing you some slowdowns this morning. 84th and O, a little bit backed up, as well as North Antelope Valley Parkway and O. Coming into downtown off of I-80, also a little bit backed up. South of town, this is where it could get dangerous this morning. Old Cheney closed from 16th to 27th Street. A lot of that traffic is going to come up towards Nebraska Parkway, causing some slowdowns there. We're already seeing it at the intersection of 14th Street and Nebraska Parkway. That's a quick look at your time saver traffic. I'm Brian Streeter.
0: It's time to count them down. The five things you'll be talking about today. 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KLIN.
3: All right, time to count them down, so let's get it started.
0: Number five.
4: Nebraska Attorney General Mike Hilgers filed suit in Douglas County against the city of Omaha to enforce Nebraska's minimum wage law and undo the city's new ordinance.
3: Not a surprise here. We thought this was coming. Omaha followed suit with Lincoln. Even after Lincoln did get sued, they went forward, and so I think they probably knew this was coming as well. And backstory on this, which you're probably familiar with now, the two largest cities in the state have passed essentially changes to the state law, which was changed to what was passed by a petition back and forth and back, the snip and the snap and the snip and the snap on minimum wage, and particularly when it comes to the annual growth rate for the minimum wage, how that's calculated. And the payment of 14 and 15-year-old workers as well. And Omaha and Lincoln both required that the younger workers get paid the same minimum wage as the older workers. And also had did not have a capped number on the increase from year to year. So this was filed in Douglas County. Of course, it mirrors the one that was filed in Lincoln in June. And there's been a temporary injunction on that one, which has blocked Lincoln's ordinance. So would expect the Attorney General will seek the same thing in Omaha as well at this point. And the argument is the same one at its core, saying that because minimum wage is, these are important words, a matter of statewide concern, that municipal home rule charter does not cover this. And city cannot preempt the state on this issue. It's one of those things where doesn't really say exactly in the statute or in the home rule charter, and so court will end up figuring this out.
4: I have two words to say about this.
3: Yep.
4: What? Billable hours.
3: Billable hours. I don't know how the courts these days have room for anything that isn't initiatives, elections, candidates,
4: legislation,
3: parties,
4: yeah, ordinances.
3: I mean, goodness sakes. You want to have an impact. You want to have an impact on state policy. Don't run for the legislature. Don't try to become the governor or U.S. Senate. You go to law school, you become a judge.
5: There you go.
3: That's the way to do it, because they're making all kinds of huge decisions,
5: right,
3: that are going to impact this. And this isn't the election, but this was a ballot issue a few years ago, and then a legislative issue. Moving on.
0: Number four.
4: State Central Committee of the Nebraska Democratic Party will meet Friday, and they'll decide then whether or not to fill the Senate candidate vacancy.
3: What do you think they're going to pick, Mark? Think they're going to pick somebody?
4: No.
3: Oh, me neither.
4: Why are they having it on a Friday?
3: Because they want fewer people.
5: Smells like a news dump to me.
3: Don't want any candidates to show up.
4: I don't know. I just thought that the political parties usually met on Saturday, so they could have better attendance.
3: Yeah, the meeting starts. Maybe it's over the week. It's full weekend of fun.
4: Oh. Oh, well, then.
5: A weekend convention where they talk about how much they don't want to run somebody?
3: Probably a weekend mixer to start things off.
5: Sure.
3: That kind of a thing. Right?
5: Stump speeches?
3: Stump speech encouraging people not to run for office.
5: Ladies and gentlemen.
3: Some breakout sessions on how to counter the Dan Osborne song.
5: Yeah.
3: I would hope so.
5: God, please. What are you doing? What are you doing, Dan Osborne?
3: This is relevant because this was clarified in an affidavit by Jane Klebb in this lawsuit. Speaking of what I just said.
4: Ah. This is the Lancaster County one.
3: The Lancaster County case where William Forbes is asking the court to require the Democratic Party to put a candidate on the ballot instead of leave it blank. And he also is saying, I'll do it if you need someone. Now, I don't know if he's going as a tried and true Democrat. You wouldn't ever want to miss this, I would think.
5: He's probably been to the last six or seven.
3: He's there. He's wearing blue.
5: Yep.
3: Right? Listening to probably some hippie music on the way up, I assume. Probably a lot of Peter, Paul, and Mary in William's car.
5: Reading over Zoran Mamdani's speeches to find strong policy points.
4: Wouldn't he be listening to hymns and pipe organs?
3: Maybe. I don't know, but he's a... Bill's a Democrat.
5: you know what? He's done a really good job of hiding the liberal things he feels inside.
3: He does. He has.
5: Those liberal things have remained very well
3: hidden. In any case...
5: He's a fake!
3: Is anyone not at this point? Anyway, I digress.
5: Yeah.
3: The court is determining whether or not they're going to require the Democrats to put someone on the ballot, and the Democratic Party is saying, for what it's worth, well, we'll try.
5: Yeah,
3: this is an affidavit to essentially say, well, we're going through our process, but if the committee doesn't want to, what are we supposed to do? That's the rules.
5: Yeah,
3: essentially. So that's what they're saying.
5: We get to make
3: here.
5: Choices for ourselves.
3: Which I continue to ask a question. What would it look like if there was an order saying they had to put someone on the ballot? Like, how do you even effectuate that?
5: Anyone
3: who wants to, like, how do you, that's the hard thing, I think, for the judge.
5: Yeah.
3: In this case, but they got some high-priced D.C. attorneys, probably smarter than me.
5: Yeah.
3: Probably paid more for law school than me.
5: Yeah. I mean, if the Democrats are forced to run a candidate, like, who do they run to try and make sure that nobody votes for them?
3: Bob Kerry. Ben Nelson.
5: Kirk Ferentz.
4: No. Ernie Chambers.
3: Chambers. What if they threw Ernie Chambers up on the ballot? We were trying to say if they had to put someone on and decided they just wanted to storm in here and try to win it. We thought they maybe should go with Ben Nelson, but Ernie Chambers.
5: Oh,
3: wow,
5: baby,
4: you're welcome.
5: Get your popcorn ready,
3: man. Can you imagine? And then somehow steals enough votes and wins the thing. And Ernie's off to Washington, and just imagine.
4: Well, he's probably got, other than Larry and Gaylor Baird, he's probably got the most notable Democrat in the state right now.
3: No, yeah, you're probably right. I mean, if you're talking about Ben Nelson's kind of retired from that stuff. So, Larry and Gaylor Baird, the mayor of Omaha. Ernie Chambers.
4: Ernie Chambers has better name recognition than Omaha mayor.
3: Than any of them.
5: Yep, I'd agree.
3: I mean, when you're around when you're a legislator for that long. For decades and decades and decades.
4: Oh, he covered statewide.
3: Absolutely. Absolutely. That's an interesting point. I hadn't thought of it. They're not going to put anyone on there.
4: More fraudulent signatures uncovered in some petition efforts. This one in the Omaha area.
3: At this point, just tell me which ones. Give me the 8 actual people who signed any of these. Right? This was on the sports gambling one?
4: Yep.
3: And now it's both in Lincoln and Omaha, yeah. And now it's involving multiple different contractors
4: and
3: law enforcement agencies. So we thought there may be more petitions that would be affected by this. I still think there may be more.
5: Yeah.
3: That we'll hear about down the road. Now, the difference with this one is, instead of, what, the 4,000 signatures that Lindstrom had to get, or the, what was it, that the
4: 5,000
3: that the good government, the local one, had to get, we're talking six digits that these guys have to get for two different petitions. And so they turned in something like 200,000 signatures for one of them, and the other one was a little bit less than that. And so you would have to invalidate not 3,000, 4,000 signatures. You would have to invalidate like 80,000 signatures. That's a lot of sitting around a table and passing the phone book around.
5: Yeah.
3: I'm not sure if that's exactly how they do it. That's how I like to imagine it.
5: Yeah.
3: That's how I like to imagine it, is all the fraudster signature gatherers. They just go get a 12-pack, sit in the hotel.
4: No, they buy them from data brokers.
3: Get a phone book. No, they use phone books. That's how I imagine it. Phone books. get the name. And then they all try and act like they've got... I'm going to use my left hand for this one so it looks different. I'm going to use a red pen for this one.
4: I'm going to hold it weird. Jen's ears are saying, what's a phone book?
3: That finally would have some utility then. All right, moving on.
0: Number two.
4: Good Government Lincoln still confident in getting the signatures they need to get the three charter amendments for the city on the ballot. They're hopeful.
3: What do you think the interview room was like when they hired the new petitioners? The new signature gatherers, I should say.
4: Well, to me, the organization, they kept the company, but my gut tells me that they've certainly vetted the new round of signature
3: gatherers. That's what I'm talking about. Like, what exactly did this?
4: I think the background checks on steroids.
5: Oh, yes.
3: Yeah.
4: Amongst other things.
3: Right. Now, they I don't know how long they've been out. They said they were going to right away. I don't know how quickly they got out. I don't know how much budget they've got left. I don't know how much budget they lost, right, with this last round. Right. I mean, that's an interesting question. Like, are they out a bunch of money right now?
4: I don't know. They were supposed to be paid on validated signatures numbers, so they weren't validated. So
3: So you don't do it until you validate them, so maybe they... Maybe they still have that money, or maybe they have a source of it that's pretty deep.
4: Or if they did get paid, they probably used it for bail.
3: Probably. So they've got but it has to... September 1st is the deadline, right? And it's August 19th?
4: That's my understanding.
3: September 1st. So
4: but the deadline for what?
3: The deadline for the city council clerk to actually do the ministerial duty of putting it on the ballot. Now, what has to happen before that? Signatures have to be verified. That, I believe, happens at the county level.
4: Election
3: commission.
4: Right.
3: How long does that take?
4: Correct.
3: How long does the process to get the city to sign off on it take?
4: Yeah. And doesn't it have to go either... Is this the one that can go before the city council for approval, or just the city clerk?
3: I thought it would... See, I looked this up. And it was my understanding, I'll say it that way intentionally, it was my understanding that this is like a ministerial duty.
4: Okay.
3: That there's not really discretion with this.
4: Because
3: they get the signature. Because if not, city council would just say no. Right?
4: Well, if they say no, though, it would go to the vote.
3: Then it would... Oh, I see. So there's a process where they could just okay it.
4: Yeah.
3: Yes. That is a thing. That's correct. But that, so there's that, I guess, happens, right? That has to happen, and then the city council clerk has to give the ministerial duty of submitting it, or whatever it is. Like, how many? So that's 12 days away.
4: Somebody's going to have to put something in whoopee gear if they want this to happen.
3: I mean,
5: more than a little.
3: Is the Lancaster County Election Commissioner's Office going to work 24/7 to check these signatures?
4: We'll put a call in and see what we can find out in the news.
3: Like, how fast can they do it?
4: Yep.
3: But they've been out getting them. So, maybe if they get them in the next few days, they'll be fine. All right, finishing up.
0: Number one.
4: And the rugs prevail.
3: Hey!
5: National champs.
3: Carpetland is the best Legion baseball team in America. right, mm-hmm. from right here, little old Lincoln, Nebraska.
5: Yep.
3: And a little Lincoln East baseball program who, I think, let alone, they weren't champions on the block for years ago when I was in high school. No offense to my friends who played. I wasn't good enough to. But came back. I was watching during Drive Time Lincoln. They were down 4-0. I kind of forgot about it.
5: Yeah, they were down 6-1.
3: Then I heard it was a crazy comeback.
5: And they surged back with home runs in the third and fourth innings. So.
3: Awesome. Very cool. Congratulations. Got a lot of connections to that program, so exciting to see that kind of a national success there. That's it for the Morning Drive, brought to you by Stonebridge Insurance and Wealth Management here on KLIN.
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2: Mostly cloudy this morning with a 50% chance of showers and thunderstorms. Temperature rising into the mid-70s by noon. This afternoon, partly to mostly cloudy with a 30% chance of showers and thunderstorms. Some storms today may be severe, high in the low 80s. Tonight, mostly clear to partly cloudy with a 20% chance of rain. Fog possible after midnight, low in the low 60s. From the 1011 Severe Weather Center, I'm meteorologist Brandon Wright.
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3: Yes, the Wednesday drive to work. I've had some friends calling in to let me know how traffic is looking out there in the field. So much so, even my own mother called in to let me know that the traffic is, quote, not as bad as it was yesterday. I agree. Still going to be a little bit slow for you in a couple parts across the capital city this morning. O Street, as per usual, causing you some slowdowns. 84th and O, as well as North Antelope Valley Parkway and O, causing you a little bit of slowdown. South of town, Nebraska Parkway and 14th Street, also a little bit slow. If you happen to run into anything on your drive to work on this Wednesday morning, give me a call at the traffic hotline. That's 402-479-1414. I'm Brian Streeter, and this was a quick look at you.
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4: A Democratic Socialist is a step closer to the U.S. Senate. I'm Dave Anthony, Fox News. Angie Nixon scored an upset in Florida, outspent 16-1. And trailing the polls, she beat Alex Vindman in the Democratic Senate primary by 12 points, telling MS Now.
5: All across the state of Florida and this nation, people are demanding change. They are tired of the billionaire and corporations running this country.
4: Nixon's trying to unseat Republican Senator Ashley Moody in November. Two other Democratic Socialists lost, however, in Florida, trying to unseat two Democrats in Congress, but Jared Moskowitz and Debbie Wasserman Schultz beat the challengers. Republican Congressman Corey Mills did not. He was primaried out, defeated by GOP challenger Ryan Elijah. Mills is under an ethics investigation and is the 11th House lawmaker to lose this year. Another GOP congressman won the Republican primary for Florida governor, Byron Donalds.
6: My administration will be guided by three pillars: making Florida accountable, achievable, and most of all, affordable.
4: Donalds will face David Jolly in November. Jolly used to be a Republican in Congress. He switched parties and won the Democratic nomination for governor.
7: And in Alaska, incumbent Republican Dan Sullivan and Democrat Mary Peltola will advance in the Senate primary. The top four candidates advance to the general election by ranked choice voting. Democrats are eyeing this seat as one of their top flip races this November.
4: Fox's Madeline Rivera. In Wyoming, Republican Congresswoman Harriet Hageman won the GOP Senate primary in a very red state. She's the favorite to win in November, replacing retired Republican Senator Cynthia Lummis. Canada has avoided 50% tariffs on a lot of goods in the U.S. President Trump delayed them.
8: He says the United States and Canada have agreed a trade deal, and the two countries just need time to finalize the documents. There's been a cross-border impasse on several issues, including U.S. tariffs on cars and many Canadian provinces banning American liquor sales.
4: That's Jonathan Savage. 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
9: Mostly cloudy, 70 degrees at 802. The Lincoln Independent Business Association is urging the Lancaster County Commission to reconsider proposed budget priorities, saying more money is needed for roads, bridges, and culverts.
10: We have 943 culvert pipes needing replacement at an estimated cost of $20,000 each. Six bridges are classified as critical. 22 additional bridges are considered susceptible. Five are in poor condition.
9: LIBA President Lincoln Zare said money could be saved by paving many county roads instead of maintaining them as gravel. Nebraska's new data center task force will examine whether the state can accommodate more data centers without putting excessive pressure on water, electricity, and local infrastructure. Governor Jim Pillen appointed 17 utility, business, labor, and local government leaders to the group. He says the Nebraska must balance the industry's economic potential with protecting land, water supplies, and electric ratepayers. A court fight is underway over Omaha's minimum wage for younger workers. State law allows employers to pay 14 and 15-year-olds 13 and a half an hour and permits the same training wage for some newly hired 16 to 19-year-olds. Omaha's ordinance requires a $15 minimum age regardless of age. Attorney General Mike Hilger says that conflict makes the city ordinance unconstitutional. Gaming tax receipts were up significantly, both statewide and here in Lincoln.
0: Total statewide receipts were just over $5.6 million, up 12.8% from June. Lincoln's Warhorse Casino reported receipts of just over $1.6 million, up 16.3%, with Lincoln and Lancaster County each receiving just over $203,000. Year-to-date, receipts totaled just over $37.5 million. Tom Stanton, KLIN News.
9: BMX riders from across the state and the Midwest competing this weekend in Lincoln. It happens at Star City BMX.
11: Racing begins Friday night with the Bob Warnke Scholarship Race, followed Saturday by the Nebraska State Championship Final. Saturday's racing starts shortly after 7 p.m. The weekend wraps up Sunday with an earned double point race beginning shortly after 11 a.m. The public is welcome to watch the racing throughout the weekend. Stephen Hardesty, KLIN News.
9: And the Nebraska State Fair less than 10 days away. The excitement building in Grand Island.
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2: Mostly cloudy today with a 50% chance of showers and thunderstorms. Some storms may be severe. High temperature this afternoon in the low 80s. Tonight, mostly clear to partly cloudy with a 20% chance of rain. Areas of fog are possible after midnight, low in the low 60s. From the 1011 Severe Weather Center, I'm meteorologist Brandon Rector.
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3: Ah, yes, the Wednesday drive to work now coming to a close. It has been a relatively calm morning. You've still got a couple of slow spots out on the road. 84th and O has been a thorn in our side all morning. still causing some slowdowns. North Antelope Valley Parkway and O as well. A little bit south of town, 56th Street and Normal Boulevard. Hasn't really been an issue this morning. It's coming up to be just a little bit here as we are winding down our drive. Of course, south of town, Nebraska Parkway, getting some slowdowns because of that closure on Old Cheney. All in all, a very calm day. I'd wager to say we maybe earned a Chris Lofgren Gold Star. That's a quick look at your time saver traffic. I'm Brian Streeter.
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14: All right, welcome back. 809, 70 degrees in the capital city. It is What Chaps Your Hide Wednesday. Time to jump back into those little things that are driving you crazy. May not be worth saying anything typically, normally, if you want to be pleasant. But we give you the opportunity here. We suspend judgment for the most part. And we allow you to give us a text or a call on the Hunt Irrigation Talking text line, 402-479-1400. Jump on the Facebook page, facebook.com/LNK today. And tell us what is chapping your hide. We've been already on a tour of traffic cones and roundabouts and fast food drive-throughs, among other things. So where will we go next? Let's find out. And acorns as well. How about this one? Here's another Hall of Fame one. Comes up every couple of weeks. Kevin's. How every median and roundabout in Lincoln is overgrown with weeds. That's what a lot. That is a frequent comment. Yeah, I've seen some. I've noticed it a few times. Not recently. This is such a bad. Not I'm defending it. This is just such a bad time of year.
17: Oh yeah.
14: For this. This is. I've got this little area where in my house where a riding lawnmower was parked when we bought the house, and I was like, well, why do we have a riding lawnmower? It's not that big of a yard. So sold the riding lawnmower, and then I put my grill and put my smoker back there. It's my little man area back there. Put some cool lights out there. But every year about beginning of August, the weeds in that thing weeds are impressive. I would just say weeds chap my hide.
17: Yes.
14: In general. Because as hard as it is to grow some things, it is amazing what some of these unwanted, invasive species of weeds will do. Certainly. In terms of how fast and how thick they will grow and like just build their own infrastructure.
17: Right.
14: I feel like we should capture the power of weeds. Somehow, and use it for good.
17: Yes.
14: What's a good use of native weeds to this area?
17: Oh, that's a good question.
14: It's crazy. And then I always have, we've talked about this before, I always have another routine, which is coming up maybe this weekend. And that is, it's not a pleasant thing to talk about, but it's the weed execution. It's a systemic execution of the weeds with chemicals.
17: Yes.
14: And I do it the same every year. I put on, gloves, goggles, right? Probably more safety equipment than I need. But then I get my earbuds in and I put in the darkest death metal soundtrack that I can find. And I listen to it while I spray those weeds. And I watch the first seconds of them starting to shrivel up.
17: Yeah, that's dark.
14: And starting to, I know, in their little weed minds thinking, wait,
19: maybe
14: we didn't get enough on this leaf for us to, I feel that. And then I watch it. I talk to them a little bit. Yeah. It's like, do you guys have fun this year?
17: Yeah.
14: You're not going to see next weekend.
17: Yep. Okay. You're done here.
14: Okay. You're going to start to feel really dry and really yellow. It will be painful.
17: It's like that Saturday Night Live sketch where there's a roach trap, and rather than just killing it, Like it slowly poisons them and then rips off its legs yep. and then makes it yeah. lay there
6: That's
17: for a while.
6: That's what I do, weeds. And there's no, and it's not illegal to be inhumane to weeds.
17: No, no.
6: It's not. You can, it's a living organism, but
17: you can be
6: as cruel as you want.
17: You
6: and
17: wish.
6: I do. I yep. do, both physically, chemically, and emotionally.
17: Yeah. Just ruin them.
6: It's very dark. It's a very dark side of me.
17: You know what? That's like a what chaps your hide moment on steroids. Because, you know, you probably have a little rage, a little anger.
6: It is therapeutic. It is therapeutic. I will say that. And I've got another version. I've got a separate battle
17: mm-hmm.
6: that's not dissimilar. And that's with the wasps in my backyard.
17: Oh.
6: That every year they find a new spot. And it's more clever than the year before.
17: Ah.
6: More clever inside the basketball hoop,
17: yes.
6: Up in a corner, under the deck, in a little crack, in a light fixture, inside a smoker that I don't use anymore.
17: Right.
6: And they come out, and at some point I snap. At some point I snap, and I've been known to... go double barrel with the wasp killer.
17: Die, you wasp bastards!
6: I mean, I'll just run out in a blaze of glory, like, you know, somebody running out, like, slow motion, just doing a barrel roll, yes. spraying a fog in there.
17: Yes.
6: I've battled with that whole, with the whole family of it's a large family. Thousands.
17: Yes.
6: And it's a battle between me and that entire family every summer. Patsy says, being an older person and trying to set up a new television, I'm lost. Patsy, they are. I mean, listen, as somebody who I feel like is fairly tech savvy, it's just you've got to set up all these stupid smart features. And like, does anybody, I know some people do, but like I don't even use the smart TV, like the Samsung version of the smart TV. Maybe other people do, but like I'm usually using like a Roku.
17: Yeah.
6: Or maybe people use Amazon Stick or something like that. Like they're just notoriously not easy to use.
17: Right.
6: But they also, you have to set up a million things and then it tries to persuade you to use their infrastructure.
17: Right. Yeah.
6: And all the privacy agreements, because of course they're listening, tracking.
17: Right.
6: I mean, that's why the TV's so cheap. They're getting your data.
17: Yep.
6: So, Patsy, I don't feel. Yeah, I don't blame you. Let's see. Okay, this is Michaela. She says, "Turn signals in rear bumpers." I have never noticed this. And then she has a little graphic up that has a picture of, I can't tell what kind of a car it is, but it's got the turn signal. Instead of being up by the brake lights,
17: right,
6: it's actually in the rear bumper, and it just says, hey, listen, these suck. I've never noticed this. Are they hard to see?
17: That's my guess.
6: Is that because they can be, they'll be sort of blocked maybe by the front of your bumper?
17: Right.
6: I assume that's what the issue is. That's interesting. Now I'm going to pay attention to that. Fascinating. Maria says, grumps who want everyone else to be grumpy too. It's fine if you don't have any joy in your life, I guess. Just don't try to diminish my whimsy. It's one of our coworkers. Is she talking about me?
17: You talking to me?
6: She's talking about me.
17: I'll diminish your whimsy.
6: I hope not.
17: I don't think so.
6: Amy says, the whole Cotner 56th and O Street interchange. People insist on immediately moving over lanes, cutting off whoever is merging or going straight in the other line. Then when going south on 56th Street, when Cotner merges, again, immediately switching lanes, even if they're not turning on O Street. If you're going straight, you can stay in the current lane and you can move after you cross O Street. Drives me nuts. Yeah, when they went one way on 56th and on... I guess Cotner there and tried to retrofit that entire area to work for that. It, you know, it's not how you would design it, I guess. Right. The whole thing when you're on Cotner and you need to turn left and get to 56th, I guess it would be, right? And it's you go that little turn right over there by La Paz, and then you come the other way, and right away, what she's talking about is right away you turn left, you got to be in the right lane,
17: right?
6: If you're going to turn right. But if you're going straight, you don't have to. And she says people will always want to get in, get toward the right. And I think I'm understanding what she's saying, even if they're not turning, and that screws over the people who are trying to turn there. And you got people coming from the other direction, or coming from the north too, on that whole thing. And then on top of it, to add insult to injury, you're then driving by, and I'm sure this is a great dental office. Okay, I'm sure they do great work on your teeth. I'm sure they do a great job, but they make me sad. You know why?
17: Huh?
6: Because you're not Amigos.
17: Oh yes,
6: my
17: yes.
6: OG home. The first Yankee burrito I ever had was on that 56th and O Amigos.
17: Ooh,
6: old yes. Amigos locations that are no longer Amigos locations chap my hide.
17: Oh yes,
6: and probably the shining example of that is downtown.
17: Oh my
6: because
17: God!
6: It still looks like it. Like right. Every time I drive by it, I'd say, but couldn't they just couldn't they get in there
17: open?
6: And oh, it's possible. Please, could we do a GoFundMe?
17: We can reopen this if Mike Pence
6: Imagine.
17: Has the courage.
6: I actually tweeted that exact thing at one point. My son is going to go through all of his entire college career with that closed and that Amigos like not being open and never.
17: I
6: let's get it open for the second semester and so he can have a senior year and go to Amigos.
17: Very important to wrap up a night of socialization on O Street with.
6: It
17: some
6: feels
17: Amigos.
6: Like it feels.
17: How do you not make hand over fist money there?
6: And you know what? Limit the hours.
17: Sure.
6: Open at, I don't know, 9 o'clock?
17: Well.
6: 9 o'clock, go be open 9 to 2 or whatever?
17: Yeah. I mean, you could, but I mean.
6: Just a pop-up.
17: You're right by campus. How do you not make tons of money being right
6: it's
17: by campus?
6: Because all of them are going to smaller locations now, right? Okay. Drive-thrus. Nice. Everybody wants drive-thrus. I mean, it's the consumer's fault.
17: Yeah.
6: We need and they have a drive-through. It's just not. That's not really. That one was not built for a whole lot of drive-through traffic.
17: No, that's true.
6: They don't quite have the capability of what Raising Cane's does over by Edgewood, where they have loop people or they've got this
17: too
6: whole traffic
17: wide.
6: Situation.
17: Yeah, or like Chick-fil-A. But I just don't get how being a fast food restaurant right by a college campus. And especially being a J schooler, because that was right there.
6: Yeah.
17: You know?
6: Like,
17: journalists are hungry. Look at a press box.
6: Do people go and, like, how often do people even go and sit down, like, the whole family at a fast food restaurant anymore?
17: That's a good
6: question. Compared to how often I did that in my youth, we go to Runs all the time. We go to Amigos all the time.
17: Sure.
6: We went to Rack's Restaurant there on 48th and Normal on Wednesday nights before church stuff. Great salad bar. We would, sat down in all these places all the time. McDonald's for breakfast.
17: Oh, sure.
6: All of the time. And nobody really, not nobody, but there's
17: it's
6: just
17: certainly
6: not,
17: rarer.
6: I mean, those Amigos had like a balcony built in there on top. I mean, they were the overflow space.
17: And that was part of the draw because they had the salsa bar.
6: Yeah. Oh, yeah.
17: And they had the salsa bar and you had the molten nacho cheese.
6: They had those mysterious upstairs places. I don't know. Oh, they had one here on, I think, on O Street, too.
17: Sure. Yeah.
6: I always wondered, like, what's that for?
17: Well, I mean, it was for
6: birthday parties?
17: No, they would open it up after the bars.
6: Did they? I didn't go here for undergrad, so I don't even know how it worked. All that well, but
17: no,
6: it is like if I would go to I don't know pick a place like and I know the Raising Cane's of the worlds are very busy and,
17: right
6: and but if I would go to like a one of the old school ones like a McDonald's, how many people are in there sitting down with people eating lunch at noon today? That's a legitimate question.
17: I don't know how many people, but 5 tables. Are occupied. I'll tell you
6: I
17: what.
6: I just miss going out to eat.
17: You know what? It's funny. My kids always ask to eat in. Like, go into
6: really?
17: The restaurant and eat.
6: They're like me then.
17: Yeah. You know, I think they think, okay, I'll get to go on the playground. But
6: that used to be a thing. That got people right. in.
17: Yeah.
6: That's at least it's still working for someone. Yeah, yeah, McDonald's land and the being in the Mayor McCheese jail and preparing yes. for a life of incarceration.
17: Grimaces the warden. It's horrifying.
6: Let's see. Oh, Maria says not saving sports news for the sports section of the newscast. I'm not even sure what that's referencing. Yeah, we talk about sports stuff sometimes during the show. Didn't really today, though. Not too much. Oh, yeah, she didn't want to hear about carpet land, I think, maybe. Oh, that was 11 hours ago. Never mind. Mark says, 70th and Highway 2, what's taken so long to fix the intersection? And by Highway 2, he, of course, means Nebraska Parkway. 70th and Highway 2, what's taking so long to fix the intersection? Why aren't construction crews working double shifts on these high-traffic congestion zones? Yeah, that was what I referenced earlier. It's it. And the worst is when you forget not to take it because you come up over the hill and you're like, oh no.
17: Oh yeah.
6: I forgot. I'm going to go through four cycles of this light.
17: Mm-hmm.
6: Oh, I think that's all I got on the Facebook page. Let me see if I missed any others. Nope. That looks like all of them. Okay. Text line. It looks like we got a lot of these.
17: It's right. bumping.
6: Luann bringing up another Hall of Famer. Mm-hmm. Zipper merge works, Luann says. I agree with Luann on this, but it's controversial. Traffic doesn't get backed up 10 blocks with people suddenly having to slam on their brakes and intersections along the way don't get plugged up, causing more congestion. I'll continue to do the zipper merge and put up with your rude gestures. Try it. You'll eventually agree. Luann, I do it too. You and me are the jerks. Or are we? Society would like you to believe that, but perhaps we are encouraging solutions,
17: yeah.
6: encouraging efficiency. Mike from the last segment said Fruit Sommelier is a great band name. I get apple recommendations from people when I was telling I don't know what kind of apple to buy. Other Phil says Cosmic Crisp is even better for an apple.
17: Ooh.
6: Interesting.
17: Yeah, there are a couple of recs for Cosmic
6: Crisp. Cosmic Crisp, that's the new hot one. That's the new hotness in apples.
17: Sure is.
6: Diane says, which half my head is all these apples, but not my favorite, Braeburn. I didn't even mention, but haven't seen one for a long time. I can't even believe that there's a variety that's not available. And then, let's see, somebody sent me a link of a place called Adam's Apples because I was asking for an explanation. Oh, wow, this lists every... Holy cow. Look at this list.
17: Mm.
6: There used to be two. There used to be two. Now there's 400.
17: Wow.
6: I want to read about this Cosmic Crisp. Let's see. Today's apple has attracted an extraordinary amount of attention from growers in Washington State. The state university there developed it. It's promoting the new variety. So Honeycrisp came from the University of Minnesota. Cosmic Crisp came from Washington State.
17: There you go. Wazoo.
6: Interesting. Interesting.
17: I like to believe that Mike Leach was one of the assisting
6: there you go.
17: Scientists on that.
6: Eddie from Eagle says, you want to go down a rabbit hole, look up the Gros Michel banana. That's why the flavor of some banana candy like Runtz seem familiar, but not exactly like the banana you get at the grocery store. That is interesting. I always think that, like, banana flavor does not taste like a banana.
17: No,
6: and,
17: that's like, true.
6: I always think of, he said Runtz. That's the one I think of, too.
17: Yeah.
6: Yep, exactly. Let's see. Heidi says milkweed is the preferred food of the monarch butterflies, mm-hmm. talking about my weeds. I mean, I'm sure they're still going to find plenty.
17: Yeah.
6: Dealer Dave says, in college, I feel like I made some good use of native weeds. let's see. Chicken Rich. He also told me to eat Cosmic Crisp. Developed as a cross between the Honeycrisp and Enterprise varieties. Oh, it's a cousin of the Honeycrisp.
17: Oh,
6: transferred from Minnesota to Washington State.
17: Oh.
6: And then Chicken Rich says, Raising Cane's, I still curse them every time I drive past a location where Skeeter Barnes used to be. That's a whole thing, is driving past locations where places you used to like were. Skeeter Barnes, that's a
17: deep
6: I've been there a few times. That originated in Kearney, and I think the guy who owned it like ran for the House or the Senate, I want to say.
17: Oh, man.
6: As maybe as an independent. This is...
14: Man, the barbecue party.
6: I'm just having a. I'm obviously not remembering any details, but I'm pretty sure he ran for either a statewide or a federal office.
17: Yes.
6: He's from Central Nebraska. What's his name?
17: Callaway Rancher. Oh, come on.
6: Oh, you got
17: paywall.
6: To,
17: no.
6: Oh, paywall. Nate's got a subscription. Why does it do that? There's what chaps my hide.
17: Yeah.
6: I pay for my Journal Star. Okay. Right. A lot, but I want to support the journalism.
17: Right.
6: Why does it not? It'll just decide I'm not logged in every once in a while.
17: Jim Jenkins.
6: What did he run for? Senate?
17: Yeah. He ran for U.S. Senate in 2014.
6: Look at that. Deep cut.
17: Yeah. How about that?
6: Was he
17: as an independent?
6: As an independent.
17: Dan Osborne 1.0. But
6: this he walked so Dan Osborne could run
17: or weld.
6: Jim Jenkins is a no. Wow, I had totally forgot about that.
17: And then he also ran for the Unicam in 2021.
6: Brad says the reason he doesn't go. Oh, really? Brad says the reason he doesn't go inside. He says free refills back in the day kept me inside. Now I can't drink more than one.
17: When
6: two Diet Cokes for me is a little too much.
17: Yeah.
6: All right, we'll take a break. It's 8:29 LNK today with Jack and Fred. Oh, by the way, Guy Kelly says, I worked across the street downtown for the Amigos back in the 80s. It felt like you just smoked a pack of cigarettes when you went in that place.
17: Oh,
6: that
17: yeah,
6: was part of the charm, though.
17: Mm-hmm.
6: 8:29, Caleb Henry coming up next on KLIN.
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2: Mostly cloudy today with a 50% chance of showers and thunderstorms. Some storms may be severe. High temperature this afternoon in the low 80s. Tonight, mostly clear to partly cloudy with a 20% chance of rain. Areas of fog are possible after midnight, low in the low 60s. From the 1011 Severe Weather Center, I'm meteorologist Brandon Rector.
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4: Last night in Shelby, North Carolina, national championship for Carpetland Lincoln East.
5: Called strike three! It's all over! The Rugs sweep through the bracket and win the American Legion World Series!
4: The call on ESPNU last night as Carpetland Lincoln East clinched the national championship in the American Legion World Series with a 9-6 victory over Portland, Oregon. Only the second time in 99 years of the American Legion World Series that a Nebraska team has won the national championship. You also had Omaha McDevitts in 1939, made up of Omaha Creighton Prep players. It was a game that Portland led 6-1 through 2.5 innings, but in the bottom of the third, Jackson Makovica hit a three-run home run. Then in the bottom of the fourth, a three-run homer by Cade Anderson gave Carpetland the lead. Grayson Bjorkman pitched 5 1/3 innings of great relief, allowing just one earned run to propel Carpetland to the victory. Meanwhile, Nebraska football continued preseason practice yesterday. The Huskers working out on the gas grass and in the Hawks Championship Center. Brett Maher is Nebraska's new special teams coordinator, and as he selects the players that'll be on the coverage units, he's not sure how many starters he'll be able to use.
6: Right now, we are playing, you know, best at position, but we're also mindful of, you know, guys' legs and all that. So it's kind of I don't have a great answer for you at this point and what that is going to look like. What I know is we have a bunch of guys on our team that want to go play at the next level, and they understand that they're going to have special teams value for the most part at that next level. So whether they're actually going to be playing for us or not on Saturdays, the work that they do in our individual periods, our technique periods, is really, really cool to see, and we get the whole team doing that.
4: The Huskers will practice again today on the gas practice fields and also the Hawks Championship Center, and then take Thursday off as they begin.

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2: Attorney General Mike Gilchrist has asked a judge to stop Omaha from enforcing its new minimum wage ordinance. Gilchrist's arguing wage policy is a statewide concern and cities cannot override the legislature. The Omaha lawsuit seeks both temporary and permanent injunction for the ordinance, which is scheduled to take effect October 1st. A Lancaster County judge temporarily blocked a similar Lincoln ordinance in July, finding the state was likely to succeed in that case. The leaders of Nebraska's three largest public electric utilities, Lincoln Electric System, Omaha Public Power District, and the Nebraska Public Power District, will serve on Governor Jim Pillen's new data center task force. The 17-member panel will evaluate data center demands on electricity, water, and community infrastructure. Gaming tax receipts were up significantly from June, both here in Lincoln and statewide.
3: Total statewide receipts were just over $5.6 million, up 12.8% from June. Lincoln's Warhorse Casino reported receipts of just over $1.6 million, up 16.3%, with Lincoln and Lancaster County each receiving just over $203,000. Year-to-date, receipts totaled just over $37.5 million. Tom Stanton, KLIN News.
2: Lincoln Independent Business Association President Lincoln Zare has urged Lancaster County commissioners to reconsider proposed budget priorities. He says the county faces major infrastructure needs, including 943 culverts needing replacement, and six bridges are classified as critical.
4: Despite those needs, the capital expenditure budget was cut, reduced nearly to zero. This decision could have long-term consequences.
2: He asked commissioners to restore meaningful funding for roads, bridges, and culverts. BMX riders from across the state and the Midwest will compete in Lincoln this weekend. Event takes place at Star City BMX.
5: Racing begins Friday night with the Bob Warnke Scholarship Race, followed Saturday by the Nebraska State Championship Final. Saturday's racing starts shortly after 7 p.m. The weekend wraps up Sunday with an earned double point race beginning shortly after 11 a.m. The public is welcome to watch the racing throughout the weekend. Stephen Hardesty, KLIN News.
2: Nebraska State Fair officials gearing up for the 11-day run. Marketing Director Courtney Glock tells KLIN News this year's fair includes special events celebrating America's 250th birthday.
6: You'll see an increase in some patriotic nods throughout the fairgrounds, an increase in our American flag presence, as well as some fun performances that are specific to America 250.
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2: Mostly cloudy today with a 50% chance of showers and thunderstorms. Some storms may be severe. High temperature this afternoon in the low 80s. Tonight, mostly clear to partly cloudy with a 20% chance of rain. Areas of fog are possible after midnight, low in the low 60s. From the 1011 Severe Weather Center, I'm meteorologist Brandon Rector.
1: It's Alumni Day on LNK Today with Jack and Friends. From Huskers Illustrated, here's Caleb Henry.
3: Oh my gosh. All right. This is, I'm going to try not to be distracted. But as we told you, Caleb was gone for a couple of weeks here during the regular segment for very good reason. He is for the second time, he is a dad. And he's brought a special surprise for us, and we've got baby Henry in the building with us right now, sitting next to us, sleeping very nicely.
4: Yeah, he's usually pretty good, but he's gotten a lot of time in this car seat because we started kindergarten, and then obviously, you know, the first week or so, there's multiple doctor's visits, and then he had to go back and get some other stuff retested, and then we're moving into a new house, so we've driven around for that.
3: I was going to say, did your family, was this a plan to try and do every major moment in your life in a two-week period?
4: My daughter lost her first tooth last night. So we had the tooth fairy visit for the first time.
3: New baby, new house, new job. I mean, like everything.
4: Anyone else got some? The thing I was trying to make it really feel just monumental was I played the hell out of Powerball and Mega Millions when they were going up. I was like, guys, this could be really cool.
3: Are we still at the billion one?
4: No, someone won that. Someone from Illinois won.
3: You don't want that much.
4: Stop it. Stop it.
3: You want $100 million.
4: Look at my son and tell me we don't want $1 billion.
3: You don't. He doesn't want. That'll be
4: good. That's the first time anyone's lied to you, bud.
3: No.
5: It won't be the last, kid.
3: Well, congratulations. How is big sister doing with being a big sister?
4: She's phenomenal. In the hospital, she was a little apprehensive, a little shy when she first got in there. And then maybe an hour later, she was like, can I hold him? I hold him? And now it's to the point where if he makes a peep, she comes sprinting from wherever she is, grabs the bink, starts rubbing his head, wants to calm him down. Hey, is it my turn to hold him? Can I feed him? We have to stop her from picking him up out of like the bassinet or crib. We're like, hey, you are 5 years old. Can you please make sure we are beside you when you try to do that? So she is all in on it.
3: You've got almost the same distance, little less, but we, my kids were 2004 and 2010, so we had 6 years apart, right? Mm-hmm. So that was close. So that'll be similar to what we had.
4: And we figured out with kindergarten drop-off, because there's a couple other people that we know.
3: That's right, because we had the same thing. We brought my son. My daughter's born July 18th. We brought my son to kindergarten that next year. So, very similar.
4: Yeah. Wow. Yeah, so that was the thing. Showing up to the first day of kindergarten, or the open house, the Monday open house. Mm-hmm. And we're going through, and everyone's like, oh, look, a baby. How old? And we're like, 2 days. They're like, wait, what?
3: You should have said hours.
4: And my wife is walking. They're like, how? And you go through, you do the first day where it's all just kindergartners, and you're walking around, you're like, yeah, he's 4 days old.
3: Oh my gosh.
4: And he's just been an absolute trooper. Millie's been a trooper, so it is, it's so much going on all at once.
3: My first reaction when I saw him, first reaction was like, I have never seen a baby with better hair.
4: He came out with highlights. And my wife likes to kind of spike his hair and kind of mohawk. And they did it in the hospital, too.
3: I legitimately have never seen a baby with better hair.
5: That's pretty incredible.
3: Like that young. How many, just 2 weeks right now? What has it been?
4: A week and a half.
3: Week and a half. Well, not even 2 weeks.
4: Yeah, week and a half.
3: Week and a half baby's got the best hair of anyone in this building. No offense.
4: 8'8". And so I started trying to push for names like Octavius. And I was like, he was 8'8". I was like, we got to do some kind of
3: the
4: octopus.
3: Ocho.
4: theme. Let's go, little Ocho. Guess what? That nickname is happening now.
3: The Ocho. I like that. I like that we're going to call him the Ocho.
4: We did figure out, though, while doing kindergarten drop-off, because we were like, okay, start to time stuff out. Will they be at school together? No, Millie will literally go to sixth grade when he hits kindergarten.
3: Right. Wow! Yeah, I know. That's what I did.
4: So they'll just miss.
3: That's the exact thing we had. They never. My kids never went to the same school.
4: Yeah,
3: and I had. I just finished drop off, my last ever drop off pickup at school last year.
4: Yeah.
3: So her freshman year, and so that spanned 16 years. Yeah, 16 years.
4: We're doing okay right now on the drop off and pickup because we found like there's a back way to the school. And for kindergartners, you have to be up there at the door to pick them up.
3: Yeah.
4: So you can't just be waiting in the line. So we have found neighborhoods. We have found all the houses to park in front of.
3: Wow, you're already because it is a lifelong learning experience, drop-off and pick-up at neighborhood schools.
4: One thing that has also helped for drop-off especially, my daughter's best friend from daycare is going to the same school.
3: Oh, nice.
4: So they got to move up together, and they live closer to that school than we do. Mm-hmm. They're only like 2 blocks away. So what we have done, and my wife has done the last couple of days, because we're trying to do just one parent at a time right now and kind of wean that off.
3: Mm-hmm.
4: We drive to their house so our daughters can walk to school together.
3: Oh, nice.
4: So
3: just like the olden days.
4: So we haven't had to fight like the parking and the traffic immediately around the school.
3: I celebrated when I dropped my daughter off for the picked her up for the last time on the last day of school last year, and I said, "I did it. 16 years, no accidents, no fist fights. I didn't think I would make it."
4: Fist fights higher on the probability than accidents.
3: Yeah, probably. Well, congratulations.
4: Thank you.
3: Beautiful and legitimately best hair I've ever seen. By the way, he missed sharing a birthday with me by just a few hours. Realize that?
4: Yeah, I know. All of a sudden I looked, I was like, wait, it's Jack's birthday.
3: Yeah, missed it by a few hours, but I think we can still have joint weekend, bashes, complete bashes, starting next year.
4: Yeah, he likes
3: when I turn 50. 150. There it is. The best party ever.
4: Let's go.
6: What kind of keg do you want to get?
5: Milk. I mean, you're both going to be hitting up bottles.
6: Milk.
4: I will also take a pint.
3: We'll get a milk keg. we'll get a milk keg. That's fine. Yeah. That's fine. All right. Well, it's hard not to
4: his first birthday at your house.
3: The big news. Yes. That's going to be
4: We
3: awesome.
4: Do Halloweens at your house
3: we'll
4: every
3: start
4: year.
3: It. We'll start. I mean, we'll be going past midnight so we can ring it in.
4: Yeah.
3: Right? First birthday.
4: Well, at least right now, like I am up. My alarm hits at 2:30.
3: Yeah.
4: Because I do the overnight shift.
3: Mm-hmm. Yep. Remember those days. Now I got a stupid dog that does it, and it's a lot less rewarding.
4: That sounds awful.
3: Oh, it is. Yeah, it definitely is. All right. Let's focus now. Let's get me focused. Husker football practice. What are you seeing? I know you've been out there. You've been writing about it at Huskers Illustrated, obviously. You've seen some videos that you've done as well. I'm just kind of curious about your overall perception of what this fall camp feels and looks like.
4: I mean, the little bit that you're able to see, you don't really get to see a whole lot. And this was a conversation I had with some other people and heard other people having the conversation too. Like, you can only see so much and you just go, okay, he threw a good ball. Or, okay, he looks good blocking. Or there was some yesterday where I got some of the running back drills and you hear EJ Barthel, wrong, wrong, wrong. And he goes up and he goes, again, do it again. I'm just like, okay, cool. Like, there's obviously instruction happening. And I don't think anyone was going to question that there was instruction and coaching happening.
3: No.
4: But like, you get to see it and you get to see someone just come through and go, why would you think you were doing that? And go, do it again.
3: And you can't even tell that they did. Like, how? I didn't even know there was a way you could just run the ball wrong.
4: Well, and it's looking at it, they're like, head on the inside. I'm like, okay, cool. I understand that now, and I can watch that video and go, yep, he did that wrong. Okay, the next rep, he did that right. Fine.
3: Right.
4: But if you would not have yelled wrong the first time, I'd have been like, cool, he blocked him.
3: Yeah, exactly.
4: Right? There are just some things.
5: He was in his way.
4: Yeah, there are some things in the drills I'm like, okay, yeah, he got in his way. And I, to me, that's the point of it, right?
3: Right. Just one of the years I want you to go to the media to go to the open second of practice and have the quarterback, the new starting quarterback, like look like Uncle Rico, right? You didn't throw the ball well. Like Uncle Rico.
4: That would actually be phenomenal. What we also don't have in Lincoln is, have you seen Iowa's new quarterback? who sports. He's got like a mullet, a mustache, the dumb Gen Z tattoos all over the place.
3: Please, please let this be the year. I can't do this. I can't do this. You know I can't do this. I couldn't do this 5 years ago. I can't do this anymore with Iowa. I just can't.
4: Like, he looks like he transferred there from Shadron, okay?
3: Where did he transfer from?
4: I don't know. Apparently, he looked good at their open day, kids day, scrimmage day, whatever.
3: Oh, man.
4: But Nebraska.
3: Heklinski.
4: Yeah.
3: And they have Hank Brown also. They've got.
5: Who sells propane and propane accessories.
3: That was always when Nebraska basketball had Thomas Allen. They call him Tom Allen. I was like, Tom Allen, that's a guy I buy pipe fittings from.
4: The pipe fitter?
3: Yeah.
4: Just like Sierra Wright, the actor.
3: Okay, so we can't, you know, we don't, anything anybody said, you know, I mean, Tyke Hayes has been kicked off the team. Like, I think that is only half surprising to anyone. Like, it was obviously a gamble and...
4: Yeah, it was one of those things where when he came in, he was behind some really good talent at Penn State on what James Franklin was able to continuously bring in at running back, you know, and then obviously there was talent there again last year. So he wasn't going to play, even though he was a four-star out of high school. Right. So it's, okay, there's talent there. He's been evaluated as a guy that can do some things. And then he got on the field with Nebraska, and it's like, he kind of looks a little small. Yeah. Like, the legs look a little small. But having a depth piece there that probably has some good potential, that's nice to have.
3: Didn't think it couldn't hurt, yeah.
4: Yeah, and then it's just not, the personalities, the everything around it, whatever the rationale, it didn't mesh. Mm-hmm. And he'd only been here a month, so you didn't flip over everything that you were trying to do at the running back position. You're back to the status quo of everything you did through the spring, what you did through most of the summer. As Matt Rhule said last time, he's like, Mekhi Nelson went through all the process. He's been exonerated here, exonerated there. Mm-hmm. So they're not doing anything with that. So you are 100% back to Mekhi Nelson, Isaiah Mosey, Jamal Rhule,
3: and maybe
4: Quentin
3: that's how
4: Ives,
3: it would have
4: Connor
3: been.
4: Booth.
3: That's how maybe how it would have been.
5: I mean, wasn't Tyke Hayes' role essentially Mekhi Nelson insurance?
4: Yes. Yeah. Like, that's absolutely what it was. And then obviously now you're past that and you're right. And there's the other things going on. Nothing that I've heard conclusive, but I'm sure you can find stuff on the internet.
3: Do you get any sense who's likely to take the first snaps at running back?
4: Mekhi Nelson. I think it'll be Mekhi Nelson. I've really liked Jamal Rhule.
5: Yep.
4: I thought through the spring and even some stuff in the summer that there was a chance for him to vault to the top of that list. That might be something that develops, but through fall camp right now, when you look at guys who's getting the first rep going through on something, and that is one of the few things that we can see in person, and it's been Mekhi Nelson pretty consistently at the two open 20-minute sessions we've had.
5: Yes.
3: Yeah.
4: But also the way that they've talked about the guy. So I think when you get to Ohio, you will see Mekhi Nelson listed at the top. There might be some or next to guys on the depth chart.
3: Yeah.
4: But I think Mekhi Nelson, as the season goes on, and as you see guys get those game reps, what do they look like? How does Jamal Rhule as a true freshman come in? He might get some increased playing time, but I think it'll be Nelson right now. Mosey even ahead of him.
5: Okay. Yeah, Mosey looked pretty good when we were able to watch practice the other day. So, you know, he's a guy who's interesting because you feel like it's Mosey and Rhule for that two spot with Nelson as the lead guy, at least to start.
3: Yeah.
4: And Mosey looking like potentially a great third and long type of a guy. If he can block well because you're going to pass, but what does it look like with him running routes? He's obviously, as a guy who transitioned from wide out to running back, he's got the best route running of anyone in the backfield and probably the best pass catching out of anyone in the backfield. Yeah. So, like, carve out your roles for those types of things.
3: Right. I know everybody is, you know, it's like, pump the brakes on things. But if you just go by what people are saying about Calandria, it's, you know, and you had, I think Justin Evans said something like a breath of fresh air, and Dana Holgorsen said some pretty effusive things, too. I know it's fall camp, but I am curious, like, what you feel like.
4: Whoever you have now is clearly better than whoever you had before.
3: Well, I mean... Well, I may actually think that, but regardless of that, though, I'm curious, what do you hear about him
4: First, it's the right thing for all of those guys to say. You talk up whoever you have over anyone you had before. But yes, it sounds like Calandria. There's a lot more elusiveness. He's a lot more explosive at moving around with the ball. He throws a better ball than Dylan Raiola. And Raiola put some stuff into some tight spots. Like, he made some really good plays. It's just, now you're going to get the Anthony Calandria experience. It's going to be those things we talked about. It's also going to be, maybe that's a window you shouldn't have thrown that ball up into. Yeah. Where I can't wait for us to get to the season and see it. It's going to be exciting in a different way than what you saw without the elusiveness in the backfield.
3: All right, people can find your stuff now.
4: HuskersIllustrated.com.
3: All right, it's back alive once again. Thank you, Caleb. Thank you, baby. Great hair. All right, I'll see you this afternoon. Drive Time Lincoln on KLIN.
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0: I'm Elizabeth MacDonald, and this is the Fox Business Report.
1: Stocks opened higher after the U.S. government revealed plans to buy back long-term treasuries. Interest rates on 30-year treasuries moderated following the news. Target reported an upbeat quarter and is raising expectations for the year. Its sales rose after Target lowered prices and updated stores and merchandise. Target shares have had a big run-up this year, and this morning Target is up another 1.5%. TJX, parent company of TJ Maxx, Marshalls, and HomeGoods, is seeing a bump in sales from shoppers looking to save. It's more optimistic about this year, but TJX shares are down 2.5%. Moderna is reporting progress in tests of a skin cancer vaccine. The stock's up 84%. That's your Fox Business Report. I'm Jenny Coselda. Invested in you.
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3: The leaders of Nebraska's three largest public electric utilities, Lincoln Electric, Omaha Public Power, and Nebraska Public Power, will serve on Governor Jim Pillen's new data center task force. A 17-member panel will evaluate data center demands on electricity, water, and community infrastructure. Nebraska State Fair officials gearing up for the 11-day run beginning August 28th. Marketing Director Courtney Glock tells KLIN News this year's fair will include special events celebrating America's 250th birthday.
4: You'll see an increase in some patriotic nods throughout the fairgrounds, an increase in our American flag presence, as well as some fun performances that are specific to America 250.
3: And there will be some patriotic contests. BMX riders from across the state and the Midwest will compete in Lincoln this weekend at Star City BMX. Racing begins Friday night, continues through the weekend. Sunday features an earned double point race beginning shortly after 11 a.m. Public is welcome to watch the racing throughout the weekend. Mark Vail on the Voice of Lincoln, 1499.3 KLIN.
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5: Mostly cloudy today with a 50% chance of showers and thunderstorms. Some storms may be severe. High temperature this afternoon in the low 80s. Tonight, mostly clear to partly cloudy with a 20% chance of rain. Areas of fog are possible after midnight, low in the low 60s. From the 1011 Severe Weather Center, I'm meteorologist Brandon Reckner.
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13: 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And we're going to talk about something you probably didn't think you were going to talk about. 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And joining us now is a good friend and a real smart guy, editor of National Review, Rich Lowry. And Rich, before I give away the tease there about what our

0: From the Momo Pizzeria and Ristorante Studios, we are the voice of Lincoln. 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
1: Two very different Democrats. I'm Dave Anthony, Fox News. On the ballot in Florida in November, one is a progressive, the other's not.
2: I reject socialism. I'm a capitalist. We'll see how Florida's voters sort that out.
1: David Jolly used to be a Republican in Congress. He switched parties and won the Democratic primary for governor and will take on Congressman Byron Donalds, who won the GOP nomination.
3: Tonight, we put aside our differences. Tonight, we are one united Republican Party.
1: As for the progressive who won in Florida, it's Angie Nixon getting the Democratic nomination for U.S. Senate.
4: We deserve to thrive, not just survive.
5: State Representative Angie Nixon defeating Alex Vindman with a grassroots campaign, delivering a major left-wing victory over an establishment Democrat. Vindman is a former national security official who was a key witness in President Trump's impeachment trial. Nixon won by double digits despite just under $1 million compared to Vindman's $16 million. She'll now face an uphill battle in November against Republican Senator Ashley Moody.
1: That's Fox's Dana Marie McNichol. President Trump just wrote on Truth Social, Vindman's loss was gratifying, calling him a treasonous creep. He also called Angie Nixon a radical left lunatic who can't speak or think properly. In another Trump post, he endorsed Ryan Elijah, the Republican who defeated Congressman Corey Mills in a Florida GOP primary, writing, he told Mills to get out of the race, but he wouldn't listen. Mills becomes the 11th House lawmaker to lose a primary this year. In yet another post, the president delayed new 50% tariffs on Canada as they work out a new trade deal, adding,
6: the great Keystone XL pipeline, long ago killed by sleepy Joe Biden, may be awoken from the grave. The pipeline, of course, would have connected heavy crude oil sources in Canada to U.S. refineries, but with pressure from environmentalists, President Biden axed the project.
1: That's Fox's Alexandria Hoff at the White House. 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
0: 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Here's Mark Fale.
7: Nebraska Attorney General Mike Hilgers is suing Omaha over the city's minimum wage ordinance. The complaint argues Omaha exceeded its authority by setting wage rules that conflict with state law. Hilgers has asked a Douglas County judge to block the ordinance before it takes effect October 1st. Omaha's ordinance requires workers, including younger employees, to receive at least $15 an hour and uses a different formula for future increases. Nebraska's new data center task force will examine whether the state can accommodate more data centers without putting excessive pressure on water, electricity, and local infrastructure. Governor Jim Pillen appointed 17 utility, business, labor, and local government leaders to the group. Pillen said Nebraska must balance the industry's economic potential with protecting land, water supplies, and electric ratepayers. A Lincoln woman called police July 28th to report a series of unauthorized charges on her credit card.
8: When she was going through her statement, she discovered 28 total fraudulent charges around the city of Lincoln throughout the month of July.
7: LPD's Becky Keller said the woman still had the card, indicating some type of fraud or skimming had occurred, that someone was able to obtain her card number and utilize it. A man was captured on camera at the G&J smoke shop at 27th and O during one of the transactions. His picture is posted at KLIN.com. State Fair officials gearing up for the 11-day run beginning August 28th. Marketing Director Courtney Glock tells KLIN News, this year's fair will include special events celebrating America's 250th birthday.
9: You'll see an increase in some patriotic nods throughout the fairgrounds, an increase in our American flag presence, as well as some fun performances that are specific to America 250.
7: There will also be some patriotic contests. Mark Vale on the Voice of Lincoln, 1499.3 KLIN.
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11: Mostly cloudy today with a 50% chance of showers and thunderstorms. Some storms may be severe. High temperature this afternoon in the low 80s. Tonight, mostly clear to partly cloudy with a 20% chance of rain. Areas of fog are possible after midnight, low in the low 60s. From the 1011 Severe Weather Center, I'm meteorologist Brandon Rector.
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0: 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Or I guess you can call. 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
3: News. I'm Therese Crowley. He believes in what he calls the Florida dream. Congressman Byron Donalds wins the Florida GOP governor's primary.
4: Best state in America, and we're not going to stop anytime soon.
3: Versus Democrat David Jolly. Democrat socialist failed at two bids to primary liberal Democrat House members who support Israel, but scored an upset in the Senate Democrat primary.
5: Another Democratic socialist made headway. Angie Nixon in a come-from-behind win for the Democratic Senate nomination in Florida.
3: Florida, Fox's Doug Luzader, Nixon versus GOP Senator Ashley Moody. Alaska Democrat Mary Peltola takes on Senator Dan S. Sullivan. President Trump agrees to hold off on 50% Canada tariffs that were set to kick in today and teased a possible revival of the Keystone XL pipeline, calling it awoken from the grave. 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
0: Trending from the KLIN newsroom.
6: July gaming tax receipts were up significantly from June, both statewide and here in Lincoln.
7: Total statewide receipts were just over $5.6 million, up 12.8% from June. Lincoln's Warhorse Casino reported receipts of just over $1.6 million, up 16.3%, with Lincoln and Lancaster County each receiving just over $203,000. Year-to-date, receipts totaled just over $37.5 million. Tom Stanton, KLIN News.
6: The Lincoln Independent Business Association urged Lancaster County commissioners to reconsider proposed budget priorities, saying more money is needed for roads, bridges, and culverts.
8: We have 943 culvert pipes needing replacement at an estimated cost of $20,000 each. Six bridges are classified as critical. 22 additional bridges are considered susceptible. Five are in poor condition.
6: LIBA President Lincoln Zare said money could be saved by paving many county roads instead of maintaining them as gravel roads. Mark Vail, KLIN News.
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9: Mostly cloudy today with a 50% chance of showers and thunderstorms. Some storms may be severe. High temperature this afternoon in the low 80s. Tonight, mostly clear to partly cloudy with a 20% chance of rain. Areas of fog are possible after midnight, low in the low 60s. From the 1011 Severe Weather Center, I'm meteorologist Brandon Rector.
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2: This is the Great Brian Kilmeade Show. Griff Jenkins pinch hitting for Brian today. And another day, another story in the WNBA. Something, if you would have asked me on New Year's Eve, you know, give me the top five stories you're going to be talking a lot about this coming year in 2026. I did not have WNBA on my bingo card, or that you were going to see a league having trouble defining what the W in their name means. And we're lucky now to have Kim Slusser, who is the ambassador for the Independent Council on Women's Sports, joining us. And Kim, I understand you have a daughter, Brooke, who was a former co-captain of the San Jose State University women's volleyball team. And I want to get into sort of, you know, your actual experience with this. I also know, I think I know, that you may be speaking at a rally tomorrow when the Indiana Fever travel to Dallas. Thank you for joining us.
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0: 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We are the voice of Lincoln. 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
1: Another progressive wins. I'm Carmen Roberts, Fox News. Another shock for Democrats in Florida. Democratic Socialist Angie Nixon upset moderate Alex Vindman in the Senate primary.
2: All across the state of Florida and this nation, people are demanding change. They are tired of the billionaire and corporations running this country.
1: Nixon now faces a long-shot battle against Republican U.S. Senator Ashley Moody in a race highlighting the party's growing divide over how far left it should go. Moody was named to the seat that was vacated by Marco Rubio. And President Trump's cheering Nixon's defeat of Alex Vindman, who testified against him during his first impeachment. Also in Florida, GOP Congressman Byron Donalds won his primary for governor and will take on Democratic nominee David Jolly, who used to be a Republican.
3: The people in our state are sick of New York. They're sick of Chicago. Mm. They don't want the crazy of California. And that's why the Angie Nixon, David Jolly ticket, that's going to be a disaster for Democrats.
1: And that is Donald speaking to Fox News. Meantime, Jolly says he is not a socialist.
4: I reject the DSA. I reject socialism. I'm a capitalist, and I think capitalism provides the greatest amount of economic mobility.
1: And President Trump says the U.S. and Canada have reached a last-minute deal to delay U.S. tariffs on Canadian imports by several days.
5: It's good for everybody, but our farmers are going to be thrilled. Our manufacturers are going to be thrilled. And basically, we have no tariffs going into Canada. Canada was charging us tremendous tariffs. We no longer have any tariffs.
1: Speaking to reporters a short time ago at the White House, he said the two sides now have days to work on cementing and finalizing documents. America's listening to Fox News.
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6: The Lancaster County Sheriff's Office has released more details in the ongoing petition signature fraud investigation. Chief Deputy Ben Houchin.
7: We have made an additional arrest of an individual in St. Louis, Missouri, Michael Smith, age 28.
6: Smith is now the sixth person to be arrested in the case. The others were arrested after thousands of fraudulent petition signatures were found on three city charter petitions. All are being extradited back to Lincoln. Lincoln police say an arborist who was working out at a garage near 23rd and Sumner July 3rd reported his tools were stolen from that garage.
8: The tools included a variety of Husqvarna chainsaws, batteries, and blowers, valuing over $3,000.
6: LPD's Becky Keller said a nearby neighbor captured an older model Chevy Tahoe or GMC Sierra driving through the alley near the garage. A picture of it is posted at KLIN.com. 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President and CEO Matt Medcharo said the offer is intended to help more animals find homes.
9: All adoption fees are going to be sponsored on that one day, and so people are thinking about adopting. Encourage them to come out.
6: 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A severe thunderstorm watch is in effect for Lincoln and parts of central and eastern Nebraska until 4 this afternoon. National Weather Service meteorologist Laurel McCoy tells KLIN News, storms moving southeast from north-central Nebraska could reach Lincoln between 2 and 3.
10: 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Could see winds up to 70, 75 miles an hour at peak.
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14: Mostly cloudy today with a 50% chance of showers and thunderstorms. Some storms may be severe. High temperature this afternoon in the low 80s. Tonight, mostly clear to partly cloudy with a 20% chance of rain. Areas of fog are possible after midnight, low in the low 60s. From the 1011 Severe Weather Center, I'm meteorologist Brandon Rector.
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0: Hey, America, we need to have a little talk. I don't know if you've noticed, but we got a lot of food in this country. A lot of peaches, a lot of corn, a lot of apples, a lot of everything. 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
3: Welcome back in, Clay and Buck. We did the book club circuit in Palm Beach yesterday. We also did Sean Hannity's podcast, as I mentioned earlier. I got to give Buck credit because I called him up on stage to answer questions while I ran outside to go do Jesse Waters' show for Fox News. And Buck immediately got deluged with all sorts of questions that I told were quite interesting. We had an awesome time. In general, that was crazy. I also want to say this. This show is thriving because of you guys. We've got the video version of the show, and we are designing a new Clay and Buck website where you can see the video version of the show. The video version of the show, if some of you are not going directly to YouTube, it now will be at the top of my new sports media company that launched this morning. Right now, if you go to sportandstate.com, you will see, I'm waving at you, Buck is waving at you. We will have three straight hours of this program. You cannot miss it if you go to sportandstate.com. Maybe you don't necessarily want to go to YouTube and have to search for it. We certainly want you to click like and subscribe, but you will see us every day for 3 hours at the top of that new website that I have started that is going to continue, hopefully, to have sanity in women's sports, Buck, and in men's sports, and in just sane sports coverage, pop culture, to try to win in the larger marketplace of ideas. I've left Outkick. Fox owns that company now. It's a great spot, but we've got a new company that I'm excited about that this show is going to be a big part of. iHeart's going to be a big part of it. So put it in your roster of websites. I think you will enjoy it. 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

0: 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From the Momo Pizzeria and Ristorante Studios, we are the voice of Lincoln. 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
1: He's giving them three more days. I'm Carmen Roberts, Fox News. President Trump announces a dramatic last-minute deal to delay 50% U.S. tariffs on Canada.
2: We had a very good conversation with the Prime Minister last night, and we've come to a deal with Canada. As you know, the 50% tariffs across the board were going on against Canada today.
1: Speaking to reporters outside the White House this morning, the president said the three-day delay will allow negotiators to finalize documents, but still no deal on reopening the Strait of Hormuz. Iran says that critical waterway is closed, but the president insists otherwise.
2: We have possession, complete control of the strait. I mean, outside of nuisance value, and there is nuisance value when they shoot a drone every once in a while.
1: Uncertainties over the strait are pushing crude oil prices higher. U.S. crude is up more than 2% at $86.91 a barrel. A big change in a possible retrial for teenager Carmelo Anthony, convicted of the fatal stabbing of another teen at a track meet in Texas. The presiding judge won't oversee a retrial.
3: Anthony, a now 19-year-old black man, was sentenced to 35 years in prison for stabbing to death 17-year-old Austin Metcalf, who was white, while the two quarreled at a high school track meet in a Dallas suburb last year. Anthony is now seeking a new trial, and his lawyers have now successfully petitioned courts to recuse the judge following complaints the judge made allegedly biased post-trial comments. Anthony's lawyers are expected to argue his constitutional rights to a public trial were impacted and jurors were given improper instructions. Eben Brown, Fox News.
1: Three states held primaries yesterday, Florida, Wyoming, and Alaska. No surprises in most of the races, except for Florida's U.S. Senate primary, where socialist Angie Nixon defeated moderate Alex Vindman. And Nixon will face Republican Ashley Moody in November. 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
0: 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Here's Mark Fale.
4: An update on the Lancaster County Sheriff's Office petition signature fraud investigation that led to the arrest of five people in four states.
5: The five have waived extradition and are on their way back to Lincoln. We have one more that we are actively looking for.
4: Chief Deputy Ben Houchin announced this morning the arrest of 28-year-old Michael Smith in St. Louis. Houchin says the investigation is expanded beyond Lincoln charter initiatives to several statewide ballot efforts, including Fairness for Girls. BMX riders from Nebraska and the Midwest will compete in Lincoln this weekend at Star City BMX.
6: Racing begins Friday night with the Bob Warnke Scholarship Race, followed Saturday by the Nebraska State Championship Final. Saturday's racing starts shortly after 7 p.m. The weekend wraps up Sunday with an earned double point race beginning shortly after 11 a.m. The public is welcome to watch the racing throughout the weekend. Stephen Hardesty, KLIN News.
4: 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Matt Medcharles, CEO, said the offer is intended to help more animals find homes.
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4: 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A severe thunderstorm watch is in effect for Lincoln and parts of central and eastern Nebraska until 4 this afternoon. National Weather Service meteorologist Laurel McCoy tells KLIN News storms are moving southeast from north-central Nebraska. Could reach Lincoln between 2 and 3 p.m.
8: But our main hazards with this, we're looking at potential for damaging winds and maybe even some hail with this as well. Could see winds up to 70, 75 miles an hour at peak.
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20: A severe thunderstorm watch is in place for Lincoln and Lancaster County through 4 p.m. Wednesday afternoon as a cluster of strong storms is expected to move through the area through the early to mid-afternoon hours. Large hail up to quarter to golf ball size, damaging wind gusts between 60 and 70 miles per hour, and areas of heavy rain will be possible. We'll see quieter conditions into your Wednesday evening. From the 1011 Severe Weather Center, I'm meteorologist Bill Renschler.
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0: Welcome back in. You guys may have overloaded Sport and State. After I bragged about the fact that you could see us on video there, you right now cannot see us on video there. So, positive, you went to the website. Negative, we are still dealing with massive inflows. There's always things, as those of you who have built new websites know, front pages are great. There's something that's tweaked a couple of pages back. We will be there every day from noon to 3 Eastern, and you will be able to watch us. And Brian in Orlando, Florida, can allow the car to drive while he watches us because he has a Tesla. Brian, what you got for us?
1: Clay, I tell you what, you guys are amazing. I've never disagreed with you ever in my life. I can't say that about another person. Buck, maybe once. But I've done 30,000 miles since January in my Model 3 Tesla, all self-driving. I'm a pharmacist. We've got a medical delivery thing here. The thing is the most amazing thing. 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All I can say is, if you're out there and you're spending $500 or $600 a month, or over $1,000 for a lot of couples, guess what? My bill for over $100 a day, 100 miles a day, I'm doing, Clay, and it's $40 a month. My first bill, I can't believe my whole house.
2: So you're saying your electric bill for Tesla versus getting gas for a car?
1: It's zero. It's a free car. Right. It's $40 a month for 3,000 miles.
0: Thank you for the call. You are preaching to the choir. We were last night at dinner, Buck. We were having conversations, and one of the guys came up talking about how much. It was Sean Hannity was talking about how much he loves
2: his
0: Tesla.
2: One of the guys. Is this guy? Is like the most famous conservative commentator of his generation. What's his name again?
0: We talked to so many people last night. I was trying to remember who was bragging on Tesla with me and it was Sean Hannity talking about how he loves fast cars and everything else, but he bought a Tesla and he couldn't stop talking about how much he loves it and how fast it is. And I will say, Buck, if you are a muscle car guy out there, you
2: the Tesla
0: or a Tesla. It goes to 60 miles an hour faster than almost any car out there on the planet.
2: Also, Hannity said that he could beat you in an MMA fight and that his daughter would smoke me in tennis. We got roughed up by Sean yesterday. Not holding back. Yeah,
0: that is accurate.
2: Going for it. By his daughter, I'm sure. If she was a D1 female, she would kick my ass. That's okay.
0: Michigan Wolverine, his daughter, great tennis player. And then his son played at Wake Forest. Both of them were D1 tennis players, super talented athletes. 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
7: Therese Crowley. Feuding neighbors turned trading partners. President Trump making an 11th hour deal with Canada.
8: We had a very good conversation with the Prime Minister last night, and we've come to a deal with Canada. As you know, the 50% tariffs across the board were going on against Canada today.
7: And teasing there may be a bigger deal in the pipeline for a revival of the Keystone XL pipeline, which he calls awoken from the grave. Congressman Byron Donalds wins the Florida GOP governor's primary, promising the Florida dream.
9: Making Florida accountable
5: achievable, and most of all, affordable.
7: Versus Democrat David Jolly, Democrat Socialists scored one upset. Angela Nixon takes on GOP Senator Ashley Moody. Online platform Zetti's survey says 1 in 5 LinkedIn users have used it for romance against the rules. 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
3: Trending from the KLIN newsroom.
9: The Lancaster County Sheriff's Office has released more details in the ongoing petition signature fraud investigation. LSO Chief Deputy Ben Houchin.
10: We have made an additional arrest of an individual in St. Louis, Missouri, Michael Smith, age 28.
9: Smith is now the sixth person to be arrested in the case. The others were arrested after thousands of fraudulent petition signatures were found on 3 city charter petitions. All 5 are being extradited back to Lincoln. A severe thunderstorm watch is in effect until 4 p.m. National Weather Service meteorologist Laurel McCoy said the system is moving quickly enough that widespread flash flooding is not expected, although brief heavy rain could create standing water and hydroplaning.
11: So these will move through, should be out of the area by 4, and then once they clear, we should be good overnight. It should be dry and quiet overnight, finally.
9: National Weather Service said patchy fog could develop toward daybreak tomorrow, and then mostly sunny with a high near 85. Mark Vail on the Voice of Lincoln, 1499.3 KLIN.
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12: A severe thunderstorm watch is in place for Lincoln and Lancaster County through 4 p.m. Wednesday afternoon as a cluster of strong storms is expected to move through the area through the early to mid-afternoon hours. Large hail up to quarter to golf ball size, damaging wind gusts between 60 and 70 miles per hour, and areas of heavy rain will be possible. We'll see quieter conditions into your Wednesday evening. From the 1011 Severe Weather Center, I'm meteorologist Bill Rentschler.
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0: Time now for today's moment of awe. And there's not much left of this moment other than that iconic photo 75 years ago today, August 19th, 1951. Eddie Gaedel was born to an immigrant family in Chicago. As a teenager, he worked on airplanes as a riveter during World War II. But at his full height of 3 feet and 7 inches, his earliest claim to fame was as a mascot to promote Mercury Records. Then came 1951 and St. Louis Browns owner Bill Veeck, who signed Gaedel to a contract and then called for him to pinch hit in the first inning during game 2 of a doubleheader in St. Louis. Gaedel, instructed not to swing, walked on 4 pitches and was then lifted for a pinch runner, becoming the shortest Major League Baseball player ever. His contract was voided the next day, leaving him with a total earnings of $100 as a pro baseball player and a career on-base percentage of 1,000. When Gaedel died a decade later, the only major leaguer to attend his funeral was the pitcher he faced, Bob Kane, even though they never met. And that's our moment of awe.
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3: All right, welcome back in here to Clay and Buck. Man, the show is flying by today, and we're going to take more of your calls and talkbacks and all the rest of it. Big day in Florida yesterday, or the last 24 hours. Byron Donalds got the win for the primary for the governor's seat, and we've also got Ashley Moody looking good for the Senate seat that is open here, and we had some very interesting races playing out. Wanted to get some of your talkbacks. You know what, Clay? I'm just going to go right to this one. Where did he go? He was I want the one who was upset with us, who says you guys. Oh yes, D podcast listener Chris in Michigan. Okay, Chris, here you go. Play it.
4: Clay and Buck, you guys can't wait to find a reason to criticize a Republican. Do you do the same for the Democrats? Ridiculous on how you jumped on Graham's sister for her non-answer. Not the best answer, but you guys, you say we should disqualify her and vote for the Democrat? Idiotic.
3: Okay, Chris, first of all, just a point of fact, there's a Republican primary going on. So there's
5: another Tuesday in one week.
3: There is another Republican who has an A-plus rating from, like, Right to Life and the NRA. And, I mean, you know, there's another Republican running who has been doing this thing known as politics and reading the newspaper occasionally for a long time. Number two, there are criticisms that we will take on hand here. You know, whether we're too favorable to one person in politics or too critical of another, the notion that we do not lambaste Democrats, fillet them like fish verbally on this show for hours a day is the craziest thing I've ever heard, Chris. Chris, we love that you listen. We love you for listening. All we do is mock the idiocy of Democrats. How could you think that we don't do that, Chris? My head is actually exploding. How is this? Because there's other people that are calling him the same thing. Why don't you guys ever criticize Democrats? I have special voices for Democrats. I need to take a time out.
5: All right, let me out. while Buck calms down. There is a primary. If you are not following this, as Chris is clearly not following this, you have a choice if you're a Republican in South Carolina. By the way, producer Greg just cleared up the phone lines. So 800-282-2882. Only South Carolinians can weigh in.

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0: From the Momo Pizzeria and Ristorante Studios, we are the voice of Lincoln. 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
1: Police say the killer is here illegally. I'm Carmen Roberts, Fox News. Police in Fairfax County, Virginia, arrested a 19-year-old man this morning, said to be an illegal immigrant from El Salvador, for the killing of a Ruston woman.
2: Alexis Campos is under arrest. He is being interviewed right now by Fairfax County homicide detectives, and he is offering a full confession for what transpired.
1: Police Chief Kevin Davis told reporters a short time ago that Campos knew the victim, 42-year-old Carmen Lizette Pooch.
2: I will share that there was an intimate relationship that existed between our killer and our victim.
1: Adding the Pooch was found stabbed to death Monday next to her car in a parking lot near a Great Falls hiking trail. Federal sources tell Fox News that in 2024, Campos was captured but later released at the border in El Paso, Texas. President Trump picks White House health advisor Dr. Heidi Overton to lead the FDA. A Trump ally now faces the challenge of balancing the president's priorities with competing pressures inside his administration. Meantime, the president tells reporters if Iran wants to end the war, it just has to comply with White House demands.
3: Look, it's very simple. They have to get rid of completely. They have to get rid of no nuclear weapons. Iran cannot have a nuclear weapon. You know why? Because they use it. And we're not going to let them use it.
1: And in a continuing back and forth, Iran says it won't give in and that the U.S. must meet its demands. Americans have only elected 3 black governors in history, but this year, 8 black candidates are on the ballot, including Florida Republican Congressman Byron Donalds, who tells Fox News.
4: As a Republican Party, we have set the standard here in Florida. Ron DeSantis has done a great job as governor, and it's about keeping the wins that he's brought to our state.
1: Donalds will take on Democrat David Jolly in November. 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
0: 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Here's Mark Fay.
5: An update on the Lancaster County Sheriff's Office petition signature fraud investigation that led to the arrest of 5 people in 4 states.
6: The 5 have waived extradition and are on their way back to Lincoln. We have one more that we are actively looking for.
5: Chief Deputy Ben Houchin announced this morning the arrest of 28-year-old Michael Smith in St. Louis. Houchin says the investigation is expanded beyond Lincoln charter initiatives to several statewide ballot efforts, including Fairness for Girls. BMX riders from Nebraska and the Midwest will compete in Lincoln this weekend at Star City BMX.
7: Racing begins Friday night with the Bob Warnke Scholarship Race, followed Saturday by the Nebraska State Championship Final. Saturday's racing starts shortly after 7 p.m. The weekend wraps up Sunday with an earned double point race beginning shortly after 11 a.m. The public is welcome to watch the racing throughout the weekend. Stephen Hardesty, KLIN News.
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5: 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A severe thunderstorm watch is in effect for Lincoln and parts of central and eastern Nebraska until 4 this afternoon. National Weather Service meteorologist Laurel McCoy tells KLIN News storms are moving southeast from north central Nebraska. Could reach Lincoln between 2 and 3 p.m.
9: But our main hazards with this, we're looking at potential for damaging winds and maybe even some hail with this as well. Could see winds up to 70, 75 miles an hour at peak.
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15: A severe thunderstorm watch is in place for Lincoln and Lancaster County through 4 p.m. Wednesday afternoon, as a cluster of strong storms is expected to move through the area through the early to mid-afternoon hours. Large hail up to quarter to golf ball size, damaging wind gusts between 60 and 70 miles per hour, and areas of heavy rain will be possible. We'll see quieter conditions into your Wednesday evening. From the 1011 Severe Weather Center, I'm meteorologist Bill Renschler.
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0: Welcome back in here to Clay and Buck. We have the longer Darlene Graham clip, which we're going to play for you from the debate last night. Look, I just think this is a real, we got a primary coming up, so this is a very relevant in the news cycle political story right now. You all know this. I just love South Carolina as a state. I really do. I love going, I love visiting. Every time I go, I'm like, maybe I should live here. And a lot of you say, no, please don't. Too many of you Yankees have moved here recently, but still, it's a great state. And, you know, Clay, it's important that we have honest conversations about who should be representing things like, well, representing the state of South Carolina in the Senate. Here is the longer Darlene Graham, by the way, on the $50 million. Play it.
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2: Well, I know how that feels. 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I've been there before. I've struggled, too. I trust President Trump to get the Strait of Hormuz open.
3: Okay, so she's memorized that, at least, except she got the 5 million mixed up with 50 million. I don't know, man. South Carolinians weighing in across the low and the high country. Matthew, what you got for us in South Carolina?
4: Hey, guys, love the show. A couple quick points. This is only the second worst answer given by a female South Carolinian on live TV. Miss Teen South Carolina still holds.
3: I was wondering when somebody was going to bring up Miss Teen South Carolina, which we probably should play before the show is out, Buck, just for a good laugh.
0: She didn't have maps like as such the Iraq, and to be fair, that is tough.
3: Matthew, what else you got for us? That's a very good callback.
4: I was going to say it should be disqualifying, but it probably won't be. South Carolinians, they'd love like familiarity on the ballot. Strom Thurmond, he's 103 years old serving, but the gambling market is noticing. She's taken a nosedive so far today.
3: Thank you for the call. I'll tell a South Carolina story when we come back about law, which surprised me when I was at law school back in the day. And I echo what Buck says. South Carolina's a beautiful place, spectacular state, so many different unique places. 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
7: News. I'm John Saucier. The U.S. pausing 50% tariffs on Canadian goods that were supposed to go into effect today. President Trump reports good talks with our neighbors to the north.
8: We had a very good conversation with the Prime Minister last night, and we've come to a deal with Canada. As you know, the 50% tariffs across the board were going on against Canada today.
7: Prime Minister Carney says the postponement will last until the end of the week. Police in Atlanta have arrested and charged Lakeisha Brown for allegedly kidnapping two children. The Atlanta police out with 911 audio in which the child's mother tells an operator Brown had been babysitting.
9: She told me they was in the accident, but she's not answering her phone, or she's not picking up her phone, she's not texting back. She told me that they had got transferred to a children's hospital. She said he was falling, but I called all the hospital, and they're not in nobody's system.
7: Police did find the children. Both of them were safe. 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
10: A severe thunderstorm warning is in effect for Seward, northwestern Saline, and southwestern Butler counties. 60-mile-an-hour winds and penny-sized hail are associated with that storm, according to the National Weather Service. And that line of storms continues to push to the south and east and could reach Lincoln between 2 and 3 o'clock. National Weather Service meteorologist Laurel McCoy says the system is moving quickly enough that widespread flash flooding is not expected, although brief heavy rain could create standing water and hydroplaning hazards.
11: So these will move through, should be out of the area by 4, and then once they clear, we should be good overnight. It should be dry and quiet overnight, finally.
10: Capital Humane Society will hold its annual Clear the Shelters adoption event from noon to 5 Saturday. President and CEO Matt Machero says a national campaign has become a local tradition.
12: This is a national campaign that happens every August to promote pet adoption and get pets out of shelters.
10: Tom Stanton, KLIN News.
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13: A severe thunderstorm watch is in place for Lincoln and Lancaster County through 4 p.m. Wednesday afternoon, as a cluster of strong storms is expected to move through the area through the early to mid-afternoon hours. Large hail up to quarter to golf ball size, damaging wind gusts between 60 and 70 miles per hour, and areas of heavy rain will be possible. We'll see quieter conditions into your Wednesday evening. From the 1011 Severe Weather Center, I'm meteorologist Bill Rentschler.
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3: Welcome back in, Clay and Buck. Appreciate all of you hanging out with us. We've got several different, a wide variety of comments pouring in, let's go to some. David in Charleston, who's waiting to talk with us. David in Charleston, fire away.
23: Hey, good afternoon, fellas. How are y'all doing?
3: Great.
23: I couldn't agree more with the previous caller. I think there's a big epidemic of people who vote based on familiarity alone. But my message to my fellow South Carolinians is please take this vote very, very seriously and very, very carefully. You know, a blank slate is not something that we can trust, you know, for a 6-year term. The president is, you know, he's great. We love him, but he's only going to be there for 2 more years. And then, you know, if we're counting on the senator to just follow the cues of the Trump, you know, the president, then I don't really want to gamble on what that seat looks like for 4 years. And just the record is too thin. We don't know. We don't know where she's going to go on things. And Ralph Norman, just one, I could give you five or six things, but I'll give you one. In 2020, he was the only member of Congress that was willing to stand with the frontline doctors who have since been 100% validated in everything they said when they were calling out the madness of COVID in early 2020. So Ralph Norman is solid, he's conservative, and we can count on him.
0: Well, I didn't know that. If that's true, by the way, that's a huge feather in his cap. And we should get team track that down to make sure that we get the details on that.
3: Should we,
0: Clay?
3: We should.
0: Clay, he had me at standing with the frontline doctors during COVID.
3: Team, because we've talked about this so much, and the election is going to be on Tuesday, and I think it's going to turn into a big story now. We should invite Ralph Norman and we should invite Darlene Graham on this program to tell you why they are the right choice.
0: We will be fair and courteous to both of them, as we always at least aspire to be.
3: Let me tell you this, Buck. South Carolina, one of the callers, and I think you were mentioning, when I was in law school, we did what's called on-campus interviews. And a lot of people, as you said, like South Carolina. They were impressed with Columbia. They like Charleston. Greenville is an amazing town in the mountains of South Carolina. Wide variety of, you can be basically in the Smoky Mountains or you can be in the beach. We were told that you could not get hired. Now, it may have changed in the last 20 years. You could not get hired by a South Carolina law firm unless your family had lasting connections to the state of South Carolina as Vanderbilt lawyers. Right? Vanderbilt's a pretty good school in the Southeast. You know, Atlanta wants everybody. Nashville wants everybody. Get a lot of people who can go out to LA or New York, Chicago. You can go all over the country. The best law school, I would argue, in the Southeast is Vanderbilt. Duke could maybe throw some punches there. I don't think they are. But they wouldn't hire Vanderbilt attorneys unless your family had longtime South Carolina connections. So, there is a every state has its own vibe and a little bit different.

0: Peter Herrick was a 34-year-old carpenter when he joined the Navy Reserve. Peter's wife, Diana.
1: They were deployed to build schools and bases and to assist the Marines.
2: When the mortar round hit, I was completely knocked out. 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
0: Paralyzed veteran, senior National Service officer, Raymond Bruce.
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0: from the Momo Pizzeria and Ristorante Studios. We are the voice of Lincoln. 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
1: Americans die in a helicopter crash. I'm Carmen Roberts, Fox News. Tragedy in Kenya, Africa. A helicopter crash this morning in a remote part of the country, killing all seven on board. U.S. State Department says five of them were Americans. If he gets a new trial, he'll get a new judge. Attorneys for convicted teenage killer Carmelo Anthony are pushing for a new trial.
2: Tomorrow, they're going to make their case for that. But today was about which judge will be hearing that appeal. The group of civil rights, criminal defense, and appellate attorneys now working pro bono for Anthony argued that Judge John Roach, who oversaw the original trial, cannot be trusted to hear their appeal impartially based on comments he made after the trial about how fairly he felt it was conducted. Carmelo Anthony's supporters celebrated outside the courthouse after the judge's ruling that a new judge will hear the appeal tomorrow.
1: Fox's Garrett Tunney. A jury convicted Anthony in the stabbing death of high school student Austin Metcalf. It's a trade turnaround. President Trump celebrating what he calls a breakthrough with Canada, saying that the two countries have reached a deal to delay 50% tariffs on Canadian imports that were set to take effect today. Fox's Ed Lawrence has more from the White House.
3: Negotiations are still going on today, according to a source familiar with them. Now, the president hinting to the fact that in a bigger agreement, the Keystone XL pipeline could be revived in that agreement. Now, pipeline business leaders here in the U.S. would like to see that pipeline almost more than the Canadian side, but it would mean a lot of money for the growing Canadian oil industry.
1: The United Arab Emirates is suspending all trade with Iran after a renewed Iranian missile fire. The move further isolates Iran, already under U.S. sanctions and a blockade. The UAE issued that nationwide shelter warnings last night. It's first in weeks. 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
0: This is Lincoln's 24-hour source for news, weather, and traffic. The voice of Lincoln, 1499.3 KLIN. Here's Tom Stanton.
4: And we begin with severe weather moving through the Lincoln area. A severe thunderstorm warning is in effect until 2:30 for Lancaster County. The National Weather Service says you can expect 60-mile-an-hour winds and maybe some quarter-sized hail as these quick-moving storms move through. And once they subside,
5: so these will move through, should be out of the area by 4, and then once they clear, we should be good overnight. It should be dry and quiet overnight, finally.
4: That's National Weather Service meteorologist Laurel McCoy. Lincoln police say an arborist who was working out of a garage near 23rd and Sumner on July 3rd reported his tools were stolen from the garage.
6: The tools included a variety of Husqvarna chainsaws, batteries, and blowers, valuing over $3,000.
4: LPD's Becky Keller says a nearby neighbor captured an older model Chevy Tahoe or GMC Sierra driving through the alley near the garage. You can see a picture of it at KLIN.com. We have an update on LSO's petition signature fraud investigation that led to the arrests of five people in four states.
7: The five have waived extradition and are on their way back to Lincoln. We have one more that we are actively looking for.
4: And Chief Deputy Ben Houchin announcing this morning the arrest of 28-year-old Michael Smith in St. Louis. In addition, Houchin says the investigation has expanded beyond local Lincoln charter initiatives to several statewide ballot efforts, including Fairness for Girls. BMX riders from across Nebraska and the Midwest will compete in Lincoln this weekend at Star City BMX. Racing begins Friday night with the Bob Warnke Scholarship Race, followed Saturday by the Nebraska State Championship Final. The public is welcome to watch the racing throughout the weekend. Tom Stanton, KLIN News.
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9: A severe thunderstorm watch is in place for Lincoln and Lancaster County through 4 p.m. Wednesday afternoon, as a cluster of strong storms is expected to move through the area through the early to mid-afternoon hours. Large hail up to quarter to golf ball size, damaging wind gusts between 60 and 70 miles per hour, and areas of heavy rain will be possible. We'll see quieter conditions into your Wednesday evening. From the 1011 Severe Weather Center, I'm meteorologist Bill Rentschler.
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1: Yeah, we have a big tent within DSA. 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
3: 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And so is the countdown. T-minus 76 days until Election Day.
4: Yeah, we're coming to your city. 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
5: All right, thank you, Scott Shannon. Thanks to all of you for being with us. Write down our toll-free telephone number if you want to be a part of this program. We got a lot coming up today. All things simple man, self-proclaimed Bill O'Reilly. We'll get his take on the election. Also, why you cannot pay attention to any polls this entire midterm year. We will explain with great specificity and great detail. There are times that I just, all my years' experience is helpful. One such time is a day after, the morning after a primary election, and so many of my fellow Floridians like are freaked out when, in fact, they woke up and they heard that this lunatic leftist, who was outspent 16-1 by Alexander Vindman, if you might remember him. He was the witness in the impeachment case of Donald J. Trump. He outspent this woman, Florida State Rep. Angie Nixon, by a massive 16 times more campaign cash and, you know, won by over 12 percentage points. It was a blowout. I mean, it was a stunning victory. Let me explain why this is a good thing, because I've been getting the freak out calls, you know, oh my gosh, the DSA is coming to the free state of Florida. God help us all. No, it's not coming to the free state of Florida. Number one, Republicans, including myself, cast 450,000 more votes than Democrats in the primary yesterday. Republicans cast more early votes and absolutely crushed it on Election Day. Good sign for the GOP in the free state of Florida. Remember, Obama won Florida twice. DeSantis won his first race for governor by 30,000 votes. Since Ron DeSantis has become governor, the Republicans in this state have added about 1.4 million new Republican voters, and they were at a 300,000 vote disadvantage prior to that. Byron Donalds won handily. He's going up against this really one of these lunatics that's trying to hide his true beliefs, David Jolly. We'll do a lot of work on him between now and Election Day, I promise, and exposing the truth about that guy. But I'm telling you, everybody, please listen. Please listen to your talk show host expert here, because I am not wrong on this. This is a gift that Florida Democrats have handed Republicans with this race for the U.S. Senate.
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7: 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Stephen Hardesty along with Tom Stanton in the KLIN studios in Lancaster County, currently under a severe thunderstorm warning. Tom, what do we have right now?
8: Well, these storms have been producing about quarter-sized hail, 60, maybe excess of 60 mile an hour winds, mm-hmm. moving through the western part of the county through Lincoln. Right now, the winds have really started to pick up. We're expecting heavy rain, fast moving storm, though. It won't last long, but for the time being, you can expect some heavy downpours and some hail.
7: Yeah, and taking a look at the latest information we have from the National Weather Service in Omaha, 203 severe thunderstorms located along a line extending from 5 miles south of Dorchester to 8 miles north of Western to 4 miles northeast of Tobias. It's moving to the southeast at 45 miles an hour, talking 70 mile an hour wind gusts and quarter-size hail possible with this storm. And a lot of locations impacted, including but not limited to Crete, Wilbur, Friend, Dorchester, DeWitt, Western, Claytonia, Hallam, Sprague, Swanton, Swan Creek Reservoir, number 2, Highway 41, 15 South Junction, Swan Creek Wildlife Management Area, Blue River State Recreation Area, Walnut Creek Recreation Area, Olive Creek State Recreation Area, Wildered Meyer Recreation Area, and Blue Stem State Recreation Area. Right now, we're going to kick it over to Bill Rensler in the 1011 Severe Weather Center.
9: That could impact the Hickman area and then maybe down towards Firth and into portions of southwestern or southeastern Lancaster County, that is. But again, we've said it a couple times already. This isn't the strongest storm in the world that's pushing through the Lincoln area, but we want to give folks certainly a heads up. Sort of middle of the afternoon, we don't usually deal with severe weather from, you know, 10 a.m. to 4 p.m. That's not the usual time frame that we're dealing with this. It's usually 4 p.m. to 10 p.m. Or during the overnight hours, kind of what we've been dealing with the last couple weeks. But we're kind of getting it in a weird time frame today, so I want to make sure folks are aware as to what's going on. So I think, Brad, again, you know, in the Lincoln area now, that storm is basically, you know, over most of the Lincoln metro right now, and all things considered, you know, it looks like we're just kind of getting some more heavy rain right now and maybe some gusty winds, which, you know, my mud hadn't completely dried out yet, so it's probably a good thing I'm getting some more rain on my mud in my backyard.
10: That's right. You got to keep that mud, you know, very, very smooth, very fluidy. I am getting a report that perhaps that this storm may be intensifying over Lancaster County, that there would be the possibility of some quarter-size hail that could be moving through parts of the Lincoln area. So the part of that storm intensifying a little bit. So don't be surprised, even here in Lincoln, that if you do have some hail and maybe some quarter-size hail combined with some gusty winds, that could cause some problems as well. So again, maybe as you head up towards northern, northwestern Lancaster County, you can start to see a little bit of those pinks and whites there. There certainly could be some hail associated with that, but also at least for parts of Lincoln. Again, not every part of Lincoln is going to get hail, but there are some indications now that some of these cells moving through could contain quarter-size hail or 1-inch in diameter hail, along with gusts up to 60 miles per hour.
9: Yeah. So again, the storm just beginning to kind of push into getting still the leading edge of this thunderstorm here in the Lincoln metro area. And so you probably give it another 15, 20 minutes and this storm will blow through pretty quick. And again, right now, with what we're seeing here on the radar and certainly with what we've had from the lack of really any ground reports just yet, it's just going to be kind of some heavy thunderstorm activity as we head over the next few minutes. And Brad, I'm even kind of surprised. We, you know, usually we hear some rumbles of thunder here in the studio, but we really even had much in the way of any rumbles of thunder here in the capital city, at least where we are here at 40th and Vine. But just some heavy thunderstorm activity kind of moving through. And again, Brad, as you mentioned, there's some of these pinks that are the storm kind of perks up just a little bit. This is just kind of north of Highway 77 near Raymond, just south of Davie. Radar indicating maybe some higher reflectivity. So that's where we could see potentially some larger hailstones. Again, right now it's warned for penny-sized hail, but certainly maybe some quarter-sized hail, not out of the realm of possibility. And then that other area I kind of mentioned earlier, south of Highway 33, just to the west of the Sprague area. So folks in Sprague, Roca, Hickman, likely to see at least that sort of stronger part of this cell. But right now for most of the Lincoln area, again, we're kind of threading the needle at least a little bit with some of the heavier reflectivities to our north, and then some of the heavier reflectivities, maybe stronger part of that storm just to our south, again, across the southwestern portions of Lancaster County. And so again, Hallam, Hickman, Firth, down towards Adams, and eventually further downstream, folks from Eagle down towards Douglas will want to pay attention. Although we haven't seen any additional warnings put out by the National Weather Service yet downstream, but likely, potentially, I should say, could in just the next few minutes as the storm is sort of already beginning to push at least out of the warned area. So folks across portions of Western Cass, Odo, and down into Johnson counties, certainly wouldn't shock me if in the next few minutes we see some additional severe thunderstorm warnings issued. Or Brad, again, as these storms, you know, aren't all that intense if maybe they just let them go for a little bit.
10: Yeah, well, we certainly do have some very heavy rain. Did get a report now from the Air Park area here in Lincoln of almost an inch of rain in the last hour associated with the storm. And looking at some wind gusts now up to around 30 to 35 miles per hour. That's estimated right now. That doesn't mean that's all that's been going on, but that doesn't mean that's the only thing that's going on. There certainly could be other areas where we're seeing some gusts up to 60 miles per hour. Just on a side note here, they did cancel that tornado warning for Otoe County, so that is no longer. Still could see some funnels from those storms in far eastern areas of Otoe County, but not necessarily expected to be touching the ground or anything like that. But, of course, that will continue to be monitored at this point. But, yeah, again, right now, as you mentioned, it does look like some very heavy rain. I'm looking at Lincoln Skyview, and I can't even see. It looks like a winter scene, you know, when you have that heavy snow. I mean, I can't even see the trees or anything. In fact, maybe we'll just go to that so you can see exactly what I'm talking about. Usually we can see Wyuka and downtown. Oh, no. And you can barely see anything because of the extremely heavy rain is now moving through the capital city.
9: I can hear somewhere in here there's water coming in. I don't know where from or where it's going, but I can hear it. So that's not a good sign, but obviously indicative that there's some very heavy rain here at 40th and Vine.
10: Yeah, that's right. Very heavy rainfall. And again, still the potential that some parts of the city could see maybe some quarter-size hail. You were talking about it earlier. I'll go back to the radar here. And you were talking about some of those couple of areas that was intensifying, maybe a little more of the whites and the pinks there. Maybe it looks like some of that might have diminished a little bit just north of Lincoln. But again, certainly some hail is going to be possible with this, with the potential for wind gusts over 50 miles per hour. And can't rule out, again, a few locations where we might see a gust close to 60 miles per hour. So again, the severe thunderstorm warning, again, continues for the Lincoln area until 2:30. Again, that also includes Butler, Lancaster, but Butler County is not really a threat anymore, and Saunders County is not that much of a threat. In fact, it's not even in Saunders County anymore. That was the initial warning. But again, you can see that the storm moving through Malcolm with very heavy rain, and also through the Lincoln area, moving towards Hickman, and then the other warning, of course, with Gage, Jefferson, Lancaster, southern, southwestern areas of Lancaster County. So pretty much the entire storm is kind of in Lancaster County right now, with the tail end starting to kind of back its way into Saline County. So maybe a little less rain there, but certainly some gusty winds through western, up towards the Wilbur area. And again, you can see pretty much all of Lancaster County now being impacted by a couple of storms here, with, again, potential, of course, very heavy rainfall, as well as that inch-sized hail in some locations and the gusty winds.
9: And this just continues our run of what has been a very active, you could even go back through most of July. We had the 10th wettest July on record here in the capital city. And the first 18 days of August, I believe, are the 28th wettest. I looked it up earlier this morning. Over 3 inches of rain so far this month, with still 2 weeks left to go, and not counting what we're getting right here, which certainly wouldn't shock me if we ended up across Lancaster County with anywhere from half an inch to an inch as these heavy thunderstorms move through. And it's not just today that we're worried about. There's also this threat for severe weather across some parts of the state into the day on Thursday, and again into the day on Friday, as the very active weather pattern is set to continue. Brad, here, I'm going to punch my clicker here, and I want to kind of go ahead. This is the severe weather outlooks for the next several days. Again, I mentioned earlier, it was just a marginal risk this morning. Again, level 1 out of 5 on the severe weather threat scale, but you can't take that for granted. Again, it was just a marginal this morning, but there were folks there in north central northeastern Nebraska that had 80 mile an hour winds and golf ball sized hail. The midday update added this slight risk here that we see in yellow to account for the ongoing cluster of thunderstorms that we had. So as these storms move out of the area, as we had late this afternoon, about 4 or 5 o'clock, we should be quiet for the rest of the day on your Wednesday. Wednesday evening looks like it's likely going to be warm and humid, but it should be dry. Into the day tomorrow, though, there's going to be another sort of weak disturbance, a weak boundary that moves through the area. So we have a marginal and slight risk for severe weather again on Thursday, mainly for central, kind of into northeastern Nebraska. Not as much of a chance for us here in Lincoln and southeastern Nebraska, but this is actually new. I haven't been able to even see this yet. This is the updated day 3 outlook for the day on your Friday. And this slight risk has expanded in coverage, covering more of the state now, and now includes the Lincoln area for the day Friday. And it looks like this would be sort of late Friday evening into Friday night. So, Brad, it's just going to continue kind of off and on here, dealing with not only at least scattered thunderstorms, but scattered severe weather as well.
10: Yeah, that's right. You know, a lot of times you see this pattern in May and June where we're very busy with severe weather. Not to say that it can't happen in August, but usually not quite as active in August when it comes to severe weather. And we've just been looking at this, what we call northwest flow aloft, where we continue to get these disturbances moving through, very humid air, of course, and then we get these thunderstorms. So it's good for the drought conditions. Again, I can't say that everyone in Nebraska has been getting the rain. I know we still have drought problems across parts of the state, but certainly it's been more of an active weather pattern where a lot of us have been looking at something. But of course, sometimes it comes at the cost of some severe weather, which is what we don't like to see. So, yeah, we love the rainy pattern, but we certainly don't like the severe weather.
9: No, we certainly don't. Brad, I wonder if you can punch up the statewide satellite and radar view here. I want to look at the statewide view and then run through SkyCast here as we head over the next couple hours. Because, as I mentioned, once we get done with this sort of initial wave of thunderstorms, it seems like the last couple days there's been one wave, and then there's been another wave, and then there's been another wave, and that's not going to be the case tonight. So again, statewide view, you can see all of the activity is across far eastern sections of the state. Again, obviously right now, basically right over the Lincoln and Lancaster County area, that pair of severe thunderstorm warnings that go for another 9 minutes. And we haven't seen any new warnings issued yet. Another 8 minutes here as the clock just turned to 2:22. Haven't seen any new warnings issued just yet. But we can see basically the southeastward track of these thunderstorms right now kind of surging through Lincoln and Lancaster County, as well as portions of Saline County, beginning to kind of creep into portions of Gage and Jefferson County, kind of extreme northern Jefferson, northwestern Gage County. But the rapid refresh model here, which I think has done fairly well, again, by 3 o'clock kind of has a lot of that thunderstorm activity or rain kind of over the area. And then as you move forward in time from 3 o'clock to 4 o'clock, pushes it into extreme southeastern sections of the state. That severe thunderstorm watch only goes till 4 o'clock. You hit 5 o'clock, that's out of our borders or away from our coverage area across the border. And then we should stay quiet as we head into Wednesday evening and Wednesday night before potentially we deal with those additional rounds of storms like we just talked about into the day Thursday and then into the day on your Friday. So another look here, Lincoln current conditions. I wonder, Brad, have we gotten any update from, there it is, Lincoln Airport wind now gusting up to about 50 miles an hour. And that temperature has gone down about 10 or so degrees down to 64, and visibility being reported with this heavy rain at the Lincoln Airport at a quarter mile.
10: Yeah, that's right. So there's the storm. Looks like we do have a new warning just coming out for the counties to the east of the Lincoln area. So as this thunderstorm continues to move through the Lincoln area, we do have a new severe thunderstorm warning for eastern Lancaster County, northeastern Johnson County, Otoe County, as well as Cass County until 3:15 for, again, 60-mile-per-hour wind gusts as well as quarter-size hail. Severe thunderstorms will be in the Waverly area, Hickman, Eagle, Bennett, Greenwood, Palmyra, and Panama around 2:25, and that's in a couple of minutes, so that's in a minute. Also, Elmwood, Douglas, Unadilla, Murdoch around 2:35, Syracuse around 2:40. So they have now issued a watch for this storm, a warning that's now moving through Lincoln as well as Lancaster County further east to impact portions of Cass County as well as Otoe County.
9: Yeah, and this actually just stretches, again, it goes all the way to Nebraska City and actually then just stretches over the border into portions of western Iowa. I'm assuming they drew up this warning, Brad, and I'm assuming they're working probably on a second warning that they're going to issue that's going to cover portions of extreme southern Lancaster, then probably Gage counties as well, and potentially over towards Johnson, Pawnee, Nemaha, and Richardson counties. I don't know if they'll make it go out quite that far. But, again, folks in Beatrice, Adams, down towards Wymore, Lewiston, Tecumseh, likely another severe thunderstorm warning coming that's going to cover your areas. And again, would likely expect that to be for 60-mile-an-hour wind gusts as well as maybe penny to quarter-sized hail as the storm continues to surge southeast.
10: Yeah, I did get some reports of maybe some wind gusts in southern Lancaster County of at least 50 to 55 miles per hour. So one of the reasons why they're issuing a new warning downstream. Strongest wind looks like up to 70 miles per hour, likely over northern Lancaster County, again, according to radar. That's not a confirmed report, but that is maybe as far as the strongest winds due to radar. Could be up to 70 miles per hour over northern Lancaster County, where we continue to see the very heavy rainfall. So no word, if, like you said, if they're going to extend a warning down into Gage County. It certainly is possible with that. But right now, the latest warning is now basically to the east, southeast of the Lincoln area, again, for northeastern Johnson County, Otoe County, as well as Cass County. And the storm is moving to the east at 45 miles per hour. So the storms are moving pretty fast and, again, quickly moving to the east at about 45 miles per hour. But you'll notice, again, on radar, we're still looking at heavy rain in Lincoln up towards the Raymond area. Still raining very hard here when I look at the 1011 sky view. So again, we still have a little bit to go. Still looking at the potential for those gusty winds, especially perhaps in northern Lancaster County, where there may be some radar indications that there could be gusts over 60 miles per hour as it moves through, again, northern Lancaster County. And again, this particular warning for the Lincoln area goes until 2:30. So we have about four more minutes on that as the storm continues to push to the east towards Cass and Otoe County.
9: Yeah, so two severe thunderstorm warnings kind of overlapping a little bit for us here in the Lincoln metro area. One that Brad just said expires here in just a minute or two, 2:30, and then this new one goes until 3:15. And again, quarter-size hail as well as 60-mile-an-hour wind gusts, the primary hazard with that thunderstorm. So again, we've said it multiple times here, but overall we're on the lower end of the severe weather threat scale. Again, I mentioned it a few minutes ago. Folks in Ord and Valley County were dealing with 90-mile-an-hour wind gusts that did a lot of damage just a couple nights ago. So in the grand scheme of things, it's a little wet out there. It's a little bit noisy, but it certainly could be a lot worse out there.

0: still have that particular one warning for eastern Lancaster County that goes until 3:15.
1: And I want to say here, just because looking at some of the velocity data on the radar, Brad, back up here near Malcolm, again, you kind of mentioned this kind of little swirl that we're kind of getting across northwestern Lancaster County. At least according to the radar data here that we're looking at on the velocities, we've got some wind gusts, you know, up to 55 to 65 miles an hour. And again, that's a couple thousand feet off the ground because that radar beam's got to travel all the way from up near Omaha to hit these storms up here near Malcolm. So it's not necessarily on the ground, but there could be some pretty strong winds there up in the Malcolm area, up into northwestern Lancaster County. So keep an eye on that. But again, the good news with that is we did have both of those severe thunderstorm warnings that were just allowed to expire right at 2:30. So now we just have one severe thunderstorm warning that's in place. Again, Cass, Johnson, Lancaster, and Odo County until 3:15. Again, areas like Hickman, Nebraska City, Syracuse, Waverly, quarter-sized hail, 60-mile-an-hour wind gusts possible with that storm. Brad, can we go real quick to the satellite radar, and we'll just give a statewide view here real quick, and then we'll let folks go back to regular programming here?
0: Yeah, that sounds great. I'll bring it up here as it loads. There we go.
1: Yeah, and you can see really much of central western Nebraska. There's really nothing going on. It's quiet. And again, here in Lincoln, the severe thunderstorm warning, the first one has been allowed to expire. Have that second warning that goes for about another 45 minutes or so. But these storms certainly pushing out of the Lincoln area as we head over the next few minutes. And it sounds like, again, we may have just gotten away with dealing with some heavy rain and maybe a few strong gusts. Haven't seen any really widespread reports of much of anything with this line of storms. But areas downstream again into portions of Cass and Odo County will certainly want to keep an eye on these storms. And while the severe thunderstorm warning was allowed to expire, again, certainly folks down in Gage County, Jefferson County, and over towards Johnson, Pawnee counties will want to continue to watch these storms. They could certainly strengthen back up here really quickly, and we could see new warnings issued. But as this wave of storms moves through, we're thinking again, probably around 4 or 5 o'clock, most of this activity should either be done or out of the area. We should be quiet for the rest of the night tonight. We still have that severe thunderstorm watch that's in place through 4 p.m. Wednesday. But again, here in Lincoln and certainly areas to our west and to our southwest, the severe threat has likely diminished quite a bit, and wouldn't be shocked if we're allowed to remove those counties from the severe thunderstorm watch here moving forward. But we'll continue to keep you updated on air, online. Brad, before we go, anything you wanted to add?
0: No, yeah, just looks like things, again, for the majority of the city starting to move off to the east, but keep in mind, especially maybe for northern Lancaster County and certainly for Cass County and Otto County, there certainly could be some strong winds. Again, not everyone is going to see the 55 to 60 mile per hour winds, but certainly is possible with some of these storms. And as you mentioned, there are no warnings at this time for Gage County or Jefferson County, but certainly may some strong storms with some gusty winds could be moving towards the Beatrice area. But like you said, right now the only warning we have is for portions of eastern Lancaster County as well as Cass County and Otto County. And these storms are moving to the east at 45 miles per hour with the potential of 60 mile per hour winds and maybe some quarter size hail.
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2: back. All right. Thank you very much to Bill Rensler, Brad Anderson over in the 1011 Severe Weather Center. Again, we do have a severe thunderstorm warning remaining in effect until 3:15. For western Fremont County and southwestern Iowa, eastern Lancaster County, northeastern Johnson County, Odo County, and Cass County. Again, that's in effect until 3:15, and a severe thunderstorm.
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4: We do underwater construction, we do demolition, build boat ramps, mooring inspections, cable inspections. Depends on the job and the location. We do some salvage, debris removal, depending where it's at. Underwater, when I'm working, I feel good. I feel like it's just the way for me to get to work. But at the same time, you have a lot of other things you got to worry about. I have to worry about how much air do I have left. I got to worry about my buddy, you know, because he's watching me and I'm watching him, making sure we're okay. And if we're lucky, we get to see. If not, everything is by feel. You always have a buddy with you. You're never doing anything by yourself. You're never alone. I followed my dad's advice to always prove myself and do what I can in the Navy and make him proud, make everyone proud. So I try to do that with everything I do. Being a woman, it's sometimes more challenging because we have to wear the same amount of gear that a man does. And we have to do the same amount of pull-ups that a man does for the physical training and the test. It's a challenge, but you can do it. You just gotta set your mind to it. Taught me how to be a leader, independent, confident.
5: 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For more information, go to Navy.mil, Navy.mil/underway, and Navy.mil/am.

0: Yacht Week Brew, September 18th. 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Grab your captain's hat. It's time to cruise.
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7: Last night in Iowa City, a Husker comeback fell just short. 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
8: Trump's crypto play. I'm Carmen Roberts, Fox News. President Trump hosted cryptocurrency leaders at the White House today as his administration steps deeper into the debate about the digital currency. He told reporters,
9: "The radical left tried to crush these developments with crippling regulations, brutal restrictions, weaponization. They use weaponization, political weaponization, and constant targeting that drove innovation overseas, and they wanted to drive it out."
8: The Securities and Exchange Commission is moving ahead with new crypto rules after the Senate failed to advance legislation setting clearer rules for the industry.
9: "They can do business with confidence on American soil. They don't have to go to other countries to do their business."
8: Democrats have accused the president of making policy decisions to profit himself after a recent filing showed he made more than $1 billion from his crypto companies last year. Trump administration denies any conflicts of interest. A powerful house explosion rocked an Annapolis neighborhood today in Maryland, killing one person and leaving another injured, Fire Assistant Chief Larry Schultz.
10: "About an hour before the explosion, there was a vendor there to resupply the house with propane. We don't know that the two are related. That vendor came, supplied the house with its propane, and then left."
8: The explosion in Anne Arundel County left a large debris field, and five other homes have been evacuated out of precaution. NASA and a startup company call off the mission to save NASA's Swift Observatory, dooming the 20-year-old telescope to a fiery fall back to Earth later this year. A rescue spacecraft sent to boost Swift into a higher orbit developed control problems and could not complete the mission. And stocks are higher as Treasury yields fall back after the Treasury Department said it will buy back more of its long-term debt. The Dow is up 117 points, the NASDAQ gaining 17. 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
0: This is Lincoln's 24-hour source for news, weather, and traffic. 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Here's Stephen Hardesty.
11: A flood advisory in effect until 6:45 for central Lancaster and northeastern Seward counties. Emergency management in Lincoln reporting that between one and two inches of rain have already fallen. And a severe thunderstorm watch remaining in effect until 4 o'clock. National Weather Service meteorologist Laurel McCoy says heavy brief rain could create some standing water and hydroplaning hazards.
12: So these will move through, should be out of the area by 4, and then once they clear, we should be good overnight. Should be dry and quiet overnight, finally.
11: The National Weather Service says patchy fog could develop toward daybreak Thursday. Thursday is expected to turn mostly sunny in Lincoln with a high near 85. Leaders of Nebraska's three largest public power utilities, Lincoln Electric System, Omaha Public Power District, and Nebraska Public Power District, will serve on Governor Jim Pillen's new data center task force. The 17-member panel will evaluate data center demands on electricity, water, and community infrastructure. Lincoln police say an arborist who was working out of a garage near 23rd and Sumner on July 3rd reported his tools were stolen from his garage.
13: The tools included a variety of Husqvarna chainsaws, batteries, and blowers, valuing over $3,000.
11: LPD's Becky Keller says a nearby neighbor captured an older model, Chevy Tahoe or GMC Sierra, driving through the alley near the garage. Nebraska State Fair officials are gearing up for the 11-day run on August 28th. Marketing Director Courtney Glock tells KLIN News this year's fair will include special events celebrating America's 250th birthday.
14: You'll see an increase in some patriotic nods throughout the fairgrounds, an increase in our American flag presence, as well as some fun performances that are specific to America 250.
11: There will also be patriotic contests. Stephen Hardesty on the Voice of Lincoln, 1499.3 KLIN.
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21: A severe thunderstorm watch is in place for Lincoln and Lancaster County through 4 p.m. Wednesday afternoon as a cluster of strong storms is expected to move through the area through the early to mid-afternoon hours. Large hail up to quarter to golf ball size, damaging wind gusts between 60 and 70 miles per hour, and areas of heavy rain will be possible. We'll see quieter conditions into your Wednesday evening. From the 1011 Severe Weather Center, I'm meteorologist Bill Rentschler.
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7: News. I'm John Saucier. President Trump says U.S. and Canada have reached what he calls a very fair deal after he stopped 50% tariffs against Canada from going into effect last night.
8: Farmers have been hurt very badly by Canada, and they won't be paying any tariffs anymore. And we may bring some of the tariffs down to a level where other countries are, because Canada was paying a higher tariff.
7: Canadian Prime Minister Mark Carney says the deal would give his country's businesses greater certainty. Control of Congress hanging in the balance. Only a few states left to hold their primary elections, including Massachusetts. The mayor of Boston, Michelle Wu, says her city is getting ready for when the polls open in 2 weeks.
9: As we approach the primaries, we're working to ensure that every Boston voter can participate confidently, safely, freely in our democracy.
7: And one of Massachusetts' Senate seats is up for grabs this year. The incumbent Senator Ed Markey is facing off against Representative Seth Moulton for that Democratic nomination. 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
10: Flood advisory in effect until 6:45 this evening for central Lancaster and northeastern Seward counties. Minor flooding is already occurring in Lincoln. Between 1 and 2 inches have already fallen. Lincoln Fire and Rescue has earned the highest rating possible from the Insurance Services Office. Public Information Officer MJ Lehrman says the achievement recognizes investments in personnel, training, equipment, and communications, and could have a benefit for some Lincoln property owners.
11: So potentially you may be able to receive some more favorable premiums depending on your individual policies and providers.
10: She says less than 1% of departments have earned this designation. The Capital Humane Society will hold its annual Clear the Shelters adoption Saturday at the Pylock Pet Adoption Center near 70th and Nebraska Parkway.
12: This is a national campaign that happens every August to promote pet adoption and get pets out of shelters.
10: Executive Director Matt Machero says the event will run from noon until 5. For these stories and more, go to KLIN.com. Stephen Hardesty, KLIN News.
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13: A severe thunderstorm watch is in place for Lincoln and Lancaster County through 4 p.m. Wednesday afternoon, as a cluster of strong storms is expected to move through the area through the early to mid-afternoon hours. Large hail up to quarter to golf ball size, damaging wind gusts between 60 and 70 miles per hour, and areas of heavy rain will be possible. We'll see quieter conditions into your Wednesday evening. From the 1011 Severe Weather Center, I'm meteorologist Bill Rentschler.
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0: We get you ready for Husker football and volleyball 2026 right here on KLIN. I'm KLIN Sports Director Nate Rohr. All August, we have daily Nebraska football practice reports presented by Tracy's Collision Center, Meet the Huskers with John Baylor, presented by the Lincoln Airport, and more to prepare you for Big Red football and volleyball in 2026. 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
2: Trump talks crypto. I'm Carmen Roberts, Fox News. President Trump is urging Congress to move forward in setting clearer rules for the cryptocurrency industry as legislation remains stalled in the Senate. He spoke to reporters today after hosting industry executives at the White House and touted some of his crypto moves, including:
3: I established the United States Strategic Bitcoin Reserve, making Bitcoin a permanent asset of the United States Treasury, which has turned out incredibly well. I also created the United States Digital Asset Stockpile to hold custody of all other digital assets, and that's exactly what it's done. It's been amazing.
2: Democrats accused the president of using his office to enrich himself after financial disclosures showed that he earned more than $1.4 billion from crypto adventures last year. The president spoke again earlier about Iran's statement that the Strait of Hormuz is closed.
3: We have possession, complete control of the strait. I mean, outside of nuisance value, and there is nuisance value when they shoot a drone every once in a while.
2: Uncertainties of the strait are pushing crude oil prices higher. U.S. crude is up about 1% at $85.77 a barrel. The Kennedy Center tells a federal court it won't attempt to restore President Trump's name to the building before at least September 8th as a legal battle continues over the controversial name change. Opponents accuse the Trump-aligned board of defying a court order. And tragedy in Kenya, Africa. A safari helicopter crashed this morning in a remote portion of that country, killing all seven on board. U.S. State Department says five of them were Americans. Among those killed, an executive with Telemundo, the Spanish language network owned by NBC Universal, and the director of Ecuador's National Intelligence Service. 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
4: The sun is now shining after an afternoon of severe thunderstorms. Heavy rains poured in the Lincoln area, resulting in flooding streets and creeks in part of northeast Lincoln. At least one vehicle became stranded under the bridge near 48th and Cornhusker due to rapidly rising water, resulting in the rescue of a woman. 1011 meteorologist Brad Anderson says the fast-moving storms produced a lot of rain in about 30 minutes.
5: We did get reports of over 2 to 3 inches of rainfall, especially in northern Lancaster County, but certainly some northern parts of the city, northeastern side of the city, could have had more.
4: Several drivers splashed and sloshed their way through heavy street flooding near 69th and Fremont and the 70th and Cotner area. Adoption fees will be sponsored Saturday during the Capital Humane Society's one-day Clear the Shelters event.
6: The Humane Society's president and CEO, Matt Madcharo, said the offer is intended to help more animals find homes.
7: All adoption fees are going to be sponsored on that one day, and so people are thinking about adopting. Encourage them to come out.
6: The Able Foundation and NEPCO are covering the adoption fees. 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Mark Vail, KLIN News.
4: Lincoln Fire and Rescue has earned a top national fire rating. Public Information Officer N.J. Lerman says the department has achieved an Insurance Services Office Class 1 rating.
8: It's the highest distinction that is awarded to fire departments nationwide, and less than 1% of departments nationwide have received this achievement.
4: Lerman says fire departments are evaluated on factors including personnel, training, equipment, facilities, and emergency communications. And a flood advisory remaining in effect until 6:45 this evening for central Lancaster and northeastern Seward counties. Stephen Hardesty on the Voice of Lincoln, 1499.3 KLIN.
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21: A severe thunderstorm watch is in place for Lincoln and Lancaster County through 4 p.m. Wednesday afternoon as a cluster of strong storms is expected to move through the area through the early to mid-afternoon hours. Large hail up to quarter to golf ball size, damaging wind gusts between 60 and 70 miles per hour, and areas of heavy rain will be possible. We'll see quieter conditions into your Wednesday evening. From the 1011 Severe Weather Center, I'm meteorologist Bill Wrench.
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1: Here's the 0-1 pitch. Slider bounced to second. 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

0: right, that's going to wrap things up for today. We got a great Hannity tonight, 9 Eastern on the Fox News Channel. Does the free state of Florida, my state, have to worry about this DSA candidate? We'll check in with Senator Ashley Moody. Also, we'll check in with Byron Donalds, who won the GOP gubernatorial nomination. Also, Darlene Graham will join us tonight. That's Lindsay's sister. 9 Eastern tonight on Hannity. See you tonight. Back here tomorrow. Thank you for being a part of this show and making it all happen. Hey, you've been hearing me talk a lot about Sig Sauer and the P365. 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
2: 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If you're driving a car, it probably shouldn't be going in water. A lot of the storms today are causing a lot of backups. O Street, gonna be causing you problems pretty much the entire drive home, almost every intersection, causing some slowdowns. The part from this morning that's a little bit different, Cornhusker Highway, very backed up with all the construction going on and in that weather. On top of that, not looking great on Cornhusker Highway. South of town, the usual problem areas, Nebraska Parkway causing some slowdowns. That's a quick look at your Time Saver Traffic. I'm Brian Streeter.
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7: A few clouds, 68 degrees at 5 o'clock, and the sun is shining after an afternoon of severe thunderstorms. Heavy rain pounded the Lincoln area, resulting in flooded streets and creeks in part of northeast Lincoln. At least one vehicle became stranded under the bridge near 48th and Cornhusker due to rapidly rising water, resulting in the rescue of a woman. 1011 Chief Meteorologist Brad Anderson says the fast-moving storms produced a lot of rain in about 30 minutes.
8: We did get reports of over 2 to 3 inches of rainfall, especially in northern Lancaster County, but certainly some northern parts of the city, northeastern side of the city, could have had more.
7: Several drivers splashed and sloshed their way through heavy street flooding near 69th and Fremont and the 70th and Cotner area. The Lancaster County petition fraud investigation has expanded to statewide ballot initiatives,
9: which is the Fairness for Girls, the Brent Lindstrom for governor, the Sport Gambling Initiative online, and the 4-5 of vote.
7: Chief Deputy Ben Houchin says thousands of fraudulent signatures were discovered. He said 28-year-old Michael Smith was arrested in St. Louis and is the sixth person facing charges in the case. The five people previously arrested have waived extradition and will be returned to Lincoln. The leaders of Nebraska's three largest public power utilities, Lincoln Electric System, Omaha Public Power District, and Nebraska Public Power District, will serve on Governor Jim Pillen's new data center task force. The 17-member panel will evaluate data center demands on electricity, water, and community infrastructure. Lincoln Fire and Rescue has earned a top national fire rating. Public Information Officer MJ Learman says the department has achieved an insurance service office class 1 rating.
5: It's the highest distinction that is awarded to fire departments nationwide, and less than 1% of departments nationwide have received this achievement.
7: Lerman says fire departments are evaluated on factors including personnel, training, equipment, facilities, and emergency communications. The Capital Humane Society will host its annual one-day Clear the Shelters event on Saturday.
10: All adoption fees are going to be sponsored on that one day, and so people are thinking about adopting. Encourage them to come out.
7: President and CEO Matt Machero says the event is designed to help more animals find shelters. The Able Foundation and NEPCO are covering the adoption fees. 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
7: Marketing Director Aaron Lenz says the evening also includes live music from AMFM and local craft beer, cider, seltzer, and non-alcoholic options. 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
20: Mostly clear to partly cloudy skies expected this evening here in the capital city. Look for 10 o'clock temperatures in Lincoln to cool back to the lower 70s. Overnight lows will drop down to the mid-60s with partly cloudy skies. Look for some clouds, maybe some patchy fog early on Thursday before mostly sunny, warm, and humid weather is expected by the afternoon with high temperatures reaching the mid-upper 80s. From the 1011 Severe Weather Center, I'm meteorologist Bill Rentschler.
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2: Ah, yes, the Wednesday drive home. It is slow moving today, but you know, it could be worse. It could be raining. Well, I guess it was earlier. That's what's leading to a lot of these slowdowns that we are seeing this afternoon. I was getting reports that 48th and Cornhusker completely flooded over. Some other problem areas all along Cornhusker Highway, you're going to be having those slowdowns with the weather and the construction mixed together. A perfect storm for some slowdowns. A little bit south of town, O Street, also causing you some slowdowns. Almost every intersection along O Street is going to be backed up in some way. If you happen to see anything that you run into on the drive home and you say, hey, Brian needs to know about this, give me a call at the traffic hotline. That's 402-479-1414. I'm Brian Streeter, and this was a quick look at your time saver traffic.
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21: Greetings, welcome in on your Wednesday afternoon. It is August 19th, 2026. Glad to have you with us. 74 degrees in the capital city, and we now have sun. But as Brian mentioned there, we did not, a few hours ago. And a very significant rain and flooding event. We're going to bring on Tom Stanton here live in just a moment to give us a little bit of a rundown of what he covered today, a flooding and a rescue situation that went on in, well, if you know Lincoln very well, in the area you probably expect it would have gone on in. In terms of total rain, Lincoln has seen 1.18 inches during the afternoon today. One of it fell over the course of, I have an hour here, it was actually less than that, but 1.13 fell during that 2 o'clock hour. Very significant rains in the capital city, and obviously stressed the areas that are prone to flood. Still some issues around. We've heard some reports that there are continuing to be some flooding issues on streets. You might want to check out what's happening on North 84th. If you've got any reports for us from up there, let us know. That's an area that seems to always be tend to flood over as well. So we're going to get into today's whip around right now. So let's fire that up.
1: A rundown of today's top stories that you're talking about. It's time for the whip around on Drive Time Lincoln.
21: And we will start with that story that we were just talking about. And in the midst of all that rain, just before 3 o'clock, LFR responded to a white SUV at North 48th and Cornhusker Highway, one of the floodiest places in the city. And Tom Stanton was covering that for KLIN News. He joins us right now to give us a report on the event and what was going on during the day. Hello, Tom. How are you doing today?
14: Hey, Jack. Well, we have even a more right now, and that's 84th Street, north and southbound traffic blocked completely. Submerged cars. We're talking north of Havelock and in that straightaway area. I just saw maybe six fire and rescue vehicles with a couple of rescue squads arriving moments ago. You can't go north or south. They're turning you back, and the roadway is covered with water. And I'm not sure what the extent is of people trapped, but there are cars that tried to make it. I did see that. And right now, if you're going northbound, you won't make it to Cornhusker. You'll have to turn back southbound the same way. You won't be able to get through. Police are now on the scene blocking traffic. And like I said, lots of fire and rescue vehicles on the scene right now.
21: Wow. How high how high is the water as it in reference to the car?
14: I don't know. I think I heard maybe a reference an LFR scan, maybe a couple of feet.
21: Okay.
14: Enough that they won't let you go any further, because I'm sure, even though I couldn't see all the way up there, there has to be some stranded vehicles with people inside them, with all of the fire and rescue units that are now on the scene. Again, north of Havelock, between Havelock and Cornhusker, north and southbound is shut down.
21: And I'm looking at live video of 84th and Fremont. There's not a traffic camera at 84th and Havelock, but you can see up in the distance, just not great resolution, but you can see that you are having people have to turn off up there, and there are a lot of vehicles. And you can also see just even this area at 84th and Fremont, one of the lanes, one of these areas, there's some water, and when cars are driving through it where it's pulled up against the curb, it is a lot of water that's just kicking off there. And so there are still definitely areas like this. And like I said earlier, this North 84th Street area is floodplain, one that is prone to this as well. And so you may see that around the city today still, even hours after this. And with what Tom saw today, gives you a good reason to stay away from it. Don't try and go through it anywhere. And of course, you're trying to go on 84th, and you're trying to get to perhaps Cornhusker Highway to get to the interstate. Try 70th, try going up to 98th, try something else other than 84th this morning, or this afternoon, I should say. Now, Tom, tell me about the scene out at another area that floods fairly frequently in town, at 48th and Cornhusker area.
14: 48th and Cornhusker, that underpass, it's happened before. It happened again today. A white SUV driven by a woman got stranded in the water. Now, we heard from 1011 Chief Meteorologist Brad Anderson that most of this heavy rain came down in a 30-minute period. And it came down hard and fast. And I'm sure it took a lot of drivers by surprise. And before they knew it, they were trapped and stranded. And that was the case here. I don't believe anybody was injured. But a woman had to be rescued, and the vehicle towed out of that area. And LFR has been there many times before, and today just the latest incident. And again, amazing how much rain fell Brad Anderson said maybe 2 to 3 inches in the northern part of the county, maybe even more than that here in northeast Lincoln, where creeks overflowed, street flooding was visible. I drove through it myself on a couple of occasions. It was pretty nasty.
21: Yeah, I'm looking at a picture at KLIN.com. You can read Tom's article and the picture that he's got there. And this is not just like the tires here in the water. The car that was under that bridge was kind of tilting forward. Looked like maybe it was trying to turn around when it realized how deep it was. But that water is almost up to the front windshield, Tom.
14: It was. And the car was floating. It was going one direction and ended up being put into another direction because
21: that's why. Wow.
14: Yeah. So at that point, you just don't have any control and Mother Nature takes over. So again, nobody injured today. That's the good news. Yeah. LFR doing what they're trained to do, get people out of those situations. I'm not sure how many more people have had to be rescued, and we'll wait for further word on this incident right here, 84th Street.
21: We will.
14: Between Cornhusker and Havelock to see what comes of that.
21: Absolutely, and hopefully maybe we'll get some updates on that. Maybe some people who are out there right now can shoot us some texts and give us an update as well. You can do that at the Honey Irrigation text line. And really anything you're seeing around the city where there's additional flooding, how it's affecting traffic. A lot of construction already going on with that as well. All right, Tom, thanks so much for your time on that, for covering that, and for giving us your perspective on it. People can go read more at KLIN.com. Check out that crazy picture. And, Tom, we will see you tomorrow, all right?
14: You bet. Thanks, Jack.
21: Tom Stanton from the KLIN newsroom. Steve, did you have anything else on
2: that? Yeah, I got a text in from Rob on the Hunt Irrigation text line. The Havelock Underpass is reopened. But a lot of traffic in that area.
21: Okay, so they did get that drained out. I mean, I'm trying to tell. So Tom says that car was floating, which I guess would account for it's kind of tilting down, which would be incredibly scary because you're getting close to the point where water may be seeping in windows and those sorts of things too. But it looks like it's going up to about a foot in front of the. In this picture, and this may not have even been the most immersed that it was, but it looks like it's coming up about a foot from the front edge of that windshield, and this looks like maybe a station wagon or a hybrid SUV type situation, small SUV. And, I mean, so this has got to be, I mean, at least 3 feet deep. At this point, maybe more than that. It's hard to tell completely just from that picture, but that area, we reference it all the time. It's an area where that is prone to happen, just given how it's designed and graded and comes down to an incredibly low point, a valley basically where that bridge goes over. And at some point you lose your ability to drive through that, and it sounds like that may be what's happening out at North 84th Street as well. So just to repeat, Tom reporting there just a few minutes ago that at least at that point, North 84th Street was closed in both directions around Havelock, and that they were either... Now, I'm looking at the video, I can't tell if they are having... I guess they wouldn't be having them turn on Havelock if Havelock is closed as well. But I just see these cars just flowing up north on 84th Street, not knowing what's ahead of them right now, and assuming they're still getting diverted from that area, then they're going to get U-turned back around, and then you've got a whole bunch of people I see now trying to turn left, looks like what it would be at 84th and Fremont, and so probably trying to go up to 98th Street, maybe get out to Cornhusker Highway. That probably is what they think the best way to do it is if they're getting on the interstate.
2: Yeah, and you're really seeing that back up just north of the Casa Bovina, just north of the Sand Hills Global Event Center.
21: I can just kind of see the Casa Bovina and the distance, but... Yeah. On this video, you watch this, Steve. When they're going in this left lane, it would be the westernmost lane of North 84th Street around Fremont, We're looking, I think, west of Fremont. Actually, goodness sakes, north of Fremont.
0: Right.
21: But the just the edge up by the curb of the street, there's what looks like a puddle, and then they go through it, and you're like, that's a pond.
15: Yes. Oh, huge pond. And yeah, this is just north of the Walmart, I believe.
21: That's where we're looking. Okay, yeah. Just north of the Walmart, and you can see mm-hmm. we're at the intersection there. I mean, cars are hitting it, and they don't, it's like they don't realize how deep it is, which I right. kind of understand. Yeah. Like, looking yeah. at it here, it looks like, yeah, a big puddle, yeah. but a puddle that you're gonna go through, and then the water is just everywhere, flying up. You can't see where you're going with that, and, you know, I don't know how many other places you have this happening. And pull up, let's see what we've got here at 84th and... I'm looking at 84th and Cornhusker.
15: Uh-huh.
21: Ghost town.
15: Yes. Yeah.
21: That intersection never looks like this.
15: No.
21: At this time of night. There is no one going either direction. Mm-hmm. And so I assume they've got it blocked off now. I can't see, but I assume they've got it blocked off probably mm-hmm. at Cornhusker 2. So, there's an ambulance going in. Right now, we've got an ambulance oh, yeah. just coming in with lights on
15: mm-hmm.
21: Toward 84th and Holdridge. And so that evidently is still an active enough scene that they're bringing in some additional first responders right now. And, you know, I don't want to say that we know exactly what's going on, but because we just can't see it right now. And so I'd take anybody who had a chance to be out there, and let's check our text line right now, and let's see. John says, thank God the rodeo and fair are over with. What a mess that would be. Yeah.
15: Oh, absolutely.
21: And these are mm-hmm. both areas, and there have been some others, but back, I believe it was 2015, when there was significant flooding.
15: Like, oh, yes.
21: Significant flooding. And this was days and hours of rain when that happened. And this was when you saw the pictures of people driving jet skis through mm-hmm. areas by Antelope Creek. Yep. And then this area here that we're talking about, not only that intersection, but those fields that were to the east of there, are to the east of there, looked like a lake. And right. that is just an area that is so prone. I think it's probably why you don't see some development over there, where it seems like it would be a place there would be a lot of development.
15: Oh, yeah, and I remember that very well. My grandma at the time was living off of 75th and Adams and had heavy flooding in her basement.
21: Yeah.
15: So, yeah, that is so flood-prone.
21: So, but to see this, I think mm-hmm. people probably feel like now it's sunny, right?
15: Right.
21: And it's sunny. The rain has been done for 2.5 hours, or 2 hours at least. And so you kind of think, okay, well, there must not be a whole lot of water here. This has to have drained. And I don't know what that looked like at, because we had mainly been hearing about the North 48th area near Cornhusker, not as much on the North 84th Street. And so just mm-hmm. popping around at some of the other cameras, I'm trying to think if there are any other places where that could potentially be an issue. And, you know, a lot of places, you know, we're seeing completely dry streets here. Mm-hmm. I'm over at, like, you know, 14th and Superior. Not that I know that that's an area that would flood. Things look normal at 27th and Cornhusker right now.
15: 84th and Holdridge looks like it got some rain on the streets.
21: That's what we were talking about before.
15: Or
21: that's the flooded area. Oh, Holdridge. Yeah. Holdridge, I'm
15: Holdridge,
21: sorry.
15: Yeah.
21: Holdridge, yeah. yeah. That 84th area seems to be mm-hmm. the main. It's just as I'm bouncing around trying to see if any of these areas around Salt Creek. Now, when you go to, like, Sun Valley Boulevard and Line Drive, there is a little bit still standing water there, but that the areas I'm looking at does not look like a flooding situation.
15: Yeah, I'm looking at the 48th and Cornhusker underpass. I see that vehicle is still submerged.
21: Oh, really? I thought yeah. they said it was open. Somebody texted. Oh,
15: that was the Havelock. Havelock Underpass.
21: Okay.
15: Yeah.
21: I'm getting...
15: No, I know.
21: So 48th and... You're saying 48th and...
15: Cornhusker.
21: Yes. Underpass. I'm yeah. sorry. I am...
15: Those overpass... Or underpasses.
21: Yeah. involving all mm-hmm. of... Like the same cross street yeah. on these as mm-hmm. well. So I just want to just pop around and continue to look around here with the traffic cams, which have been significantly upgraded by the city in the last few months, right. and you can now see, and this is a tool anybody can get,
15: mm-hmm.
21: but you can now see basically live motion. It used to be a snapshot every every 20 seconds or something like that. But now it's fairly high resolution.
15: Yeah.
21: Video, at least right up there. And now I'm kind of looking around South Lincoln now, trying to look by any areas that are by creeks or bodies of water. 70th and Pioneers looks good right now. You know, it doesn't look like any of the stuff from Holmes Lake has come out into that area as well. Go down by Beale Slough. 14th and Nebraska Parkway looks like it's going completely normally right now. Same with 10th and Van Dorn. I was wondering about maybe more of those areas by Antelope Creek. Antelope Valley Parkway and Vine Street. And this is a busy area too, because you still have students moving in today as well, which is, I saw a ton of cars and I wondered about it, but I'm going to guess that is probably a big reason why, is you still have student move-in traffic at UNL that is affecting that as well. So shoot us a text if you've got anything else that you've seen, if you've seen any flooding, if you have, you're probably not going to go there now to avoid that 84th and Havelock area, just because you're not going to be able to go anywhere. But if you do have an update with that as well. But, you know, good, it's a good point by John. Can you imagine what a mess that would be if this had happened while either of those things were going on? And all the, because I'm going to guess that area at the event center is just completely soaked, waterlogged, standing water in a lot of places on that property. And it's one of the issues, you know, that comes along with being on that North 84th floodplain as well. 14th Street, I-80 underpass. There's not necessarily water by there, so I don't know why there would be any issue there. But just do want to make sure, because that North 84th one really kind of came out, you know, not out of nowhere, but I just think it probably took people by surprise being this far after the storm. So shoot us some text to the Hunt Irrigation text line with anything else abnormal you're seeing. Most of the areas of the city, things looking like business as usual, very, very normal. But we do want to know if there are any of those other ones that are really affecting traffic and flooding issues that you're going to want to avoid. And if we've learned anything, you know, it is don't try to go through it. Don't try to go through it, because you already have a couple of people, it looks like, who regret trying to do that today. Let's see. I'm trying to decide if I want to, you know, I think we're going to take an early break today. I'm going to see if we get any more texts in here or any more updates on this. We'll go to sports now, a little bit earlier than we usually do, and we'll see if we've got any more to wrap up in terms of reports out there at 84th and Havelock, anything else that might affect your drive home, as we're kind of doing some really breaking weather coverage right now. And then if it looks like there isn't much there, we can jump into some of the stories that we do have for today's whip around. So stick around. More coverage on the rain and flooding that's been happening here around Lincoln since a significant storm. You heard Tom talk about the totals there, and I am curious about what totals you all had locally. But here at the airport, we're talking about 1.18 inches that fell this afternoon. The vast majority of that over the course, as Brad said, about a half hour or so today. So a lot, I mean, we're talking rates more than 2 inches an hour that were falling at its heaviest there today as well. But sounds like there are reports of significantly more than that in some parts of the listening area, maybe even some parts of the city as well. So I'm curious if anybody has a rain gauge reading, what that would be. I might check some of the meso discussion that we've got too up there with rain totals. So take a break. 5:25. We'll come back, wrap up any, we'll see. We'll continue with the coverage on the weather and the flooding if needed. Otherwise, we'll go on to some of the news that is happening today and has happened today. So stick around. 5:25, 75 degrees in the capital city on KLIN.
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16: 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Here's Sports Director Nate Rohr.
22: Nebraska has a new offensive line coach and could have as many as three new starters on the line. But that doesn't mean that there isn't a lot of promise on Nebraska's front offensive wall. Jeep Wade, that new offensive line coach, says that he's already seen improvement from the spring to now with his linemen.
3: I think just the mentality, you know, the discipline to fight through adversity. You know, there's going to be adversity every day in something, you know, whether, you know, coach rules, changing the periods on them and changing around and making them, you know, just off the cuff and stuff. And, you know, and then there's going to be days where you feel good. You know, it's, you know, today I walked in, it's Bloody Tuesday. You know, that's the, you know, it's, that's, you know, hey, let's get that mentality start. We cannot waste a day, you know, and if you don't feel good, you know, you got to have the switch upstairs to come in the same day every day because that's, this is where we'll win and lose football games.
22: Wade knows he can lean on the deep pool of experience for this offensive line group.
3: Experience matters at this level, you know, at any level, you know, it's valuable. And just the type of people they are, they care. You know, it's, you know, something about, we talk about ego strength, the, you know, to have confidence yourself, but have the humility to know that we got to get better, you know, and that's something that these kids will take. You can coach them. You can coach them hard. You can get on them. And just because they are grown men, they are experienced, they've been through it. And I think that's valuable. Now we got to go do it here in a couple weeks. So it's something we're looking forward to.
22: Still, Wade isn't ready to set a depth chart.
3: I hadn't even thought about that, and that's not coach talk, because this week's still camp. You know what I mean? This, you know, Matt's challenged us as coaches that this week is fundamentals, tough, camp, grind them, let's go, and, you know, because we don't have many more of these days left, so we can't waste that. You know, the valuable time I get during Indy, you know, of okay, today we're really going to work this scheme, and tomorrow we're really going to just work this scheme for 20 minutes, not just do this, and this. So this time is really valuable for me to really hone in on the fundamentals that we got to get fixed so that we can take another step.
22: The Huskers practice today in the Hawks Championship Center and the Gas practice fields. They'll take tomorrow off before resuming preseason practice on Friday. Stick around for Sports Nightly tonight after Drive Time Lincoln. They'll be chatting with Nebraska running backs coach E.J. Barthel, among others. That's right here on Sports Nightly after Drive Time Lincoln on the Voice of Lincoln, 1499.3 KLIN.
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20: Mostly clear to partly cloudy skies expected this evening here in the capital city. Look for 10 o'clock temperatures in Lincoln to cool back to the lower 70s. Overnight lows will drop down to the mid-60s with partly cloudy skies. Look for some clouds, maybe some patchy fog early on Thursday before mostly sunny, warm, and humid weather is expected by the afternoon with high temperatures reaching the mid to upper 80s. From the 1011 Severe Weather Center, I'm meteorologist Bill Rentschler.
21: All right, thank you very much, Bill. Jack Mitchell here for Hunt Irrigation. Interesting to be talking about irrigation at a time like this, but it actually makes sense because, yeah, you want your irrigation system to be do a good job watering. You also want it to do a good job not watering, right, when you don't want it to be watering. And I've had my Hunt irrigation system in for a couple of months now, and that's been one of the nicest things, is not have to stress or think about whether or not it's going to be watering my lawn when it shouldn't be, when we have, you know, 2 inches of rain in the middle of the day. And so tomorrow morning, I know I'm going to be taken care of. That's because it replaces outdated timer-based clocks with weather-based Wi-Fi smart controllers. Huge difference. I used to have one of those timer-based ones. So much better. I didn't even know this stuff existed. This is a device that uses predictive watering, pulls real-time weather forecasts and climate data to actively improve the schedule long-term. So it's going knows what's going to happen before a single water, drop of water is fired. So if it's coming later in the day, it'll adjust. And then, you know, sometimes forecasts aren't right. So if it is pouring, say, tomorrow morning, there are automatic rain sensors that are going to physically detect that precipitation. And so if it senses rain, going to override the system, turn those off. It has been a big part of the peace of mind that's come along with having this system that I didn't know you could have with irrigation systems like that. The technology has advanced so much, and it changes the whole game. 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
2: Ah, yes, a very Nebraskan afternoon to go from tornadoes 2 hours ago to bright and sunny now. It's the Wednesday drive home, and you might notice that those aforementioned tornadoes and thunderstorms causing you a little bit of slowdown on your drive home today. To start, O Street, as per usual, going to be slowing you down at pretty much every intersection. Downtown looking pretty terrible given all the construction on O Street, causing some slowdown there. If we go a little bit south of town, Nebraska Parkway, that intersection of Nebraska Parkway, 14th Street, a nightmare. Chaos and calamity in South Lincoln. Make sure you're driving safe, especially since a good number of the streets in our fair city are flooded. That's a quick look at your Time Saver traffic. I'm Brian Streeter.
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21: All right, welcome back. 5:33. Drive Time Lincoln. Glad to have you back with us on a very rainy Wednesday afternoon, and got a lot of texts in from what you all have seen in the rain gauges or seeing on your drive home. I've seen in terms of flooding situations as well. You can keep them coming to the Hunt Irrigation text line, 402-479-1400. Still no action whatsoever in terms of cars out at 84th and Cornhusker, 84th and Highway 6. So it looks like no one is getting in or out from the highway to 84th. And so that is barricaded there. And I see just a ton of people turning off at 84th and Fremont as well. And so we still have a great look at exactly what is happening there. But I do want to go to some of the texts. Please give us a text. Reed texted about that specific area. And Reed said on the Hunt Irrigation text line, drive to the Walmart and emergency vehicles diverting traffic at that intersection. No signage or anything prior to the closed intersection. And so that's basically what's happening. People are driving in there not knowing what's coming, that they're going to be turned around, and then you've got it, you get diverted there at that point. So stay off of North 84th on the way to Cornhusker Highway, because you're going to get stopped at Havelock or probably prior to Havelock as well. And that looks like it's still happening. And you've got a lot of people who have turned around and had to go back and go east and take 98th instead, or go west and can't turn right. You can turn east sooner than you can turn right at that intersection. And so you got to go quite a ways to be able to turn and go towards 70th Street. And so I think a lot of people are turning to the east there. And 98th Street probably seeing some traffic that it hasn't in a long time, I would think. Or maybe they're going somewhere earlier than 98th even. Mm-hmm. Okay, other texts that we've got, and please send yours in with what you are seeing. Danger Zone texts in and says, no rain gauge, but the lake in my backyard looks deep. So it's a very precise measurement. Thank you for that one, Danger Zone. Panhandle Steve says, the West Van Dorn Homestead Expressway exit is slowed considerably, and he sent a picture of it backed up, and I see emergency vehicle. I see a couple of fire trucks, or a fire truck and an ambulance out there. And so I'm not sure exactly what was happening there when he sent that in. And that was sent in about 10 minutes ago. And so I don't know if we can pick anything else up on what's happening there. What do you have?
15: I'm seeing a traffic collision on Homestead Expressway in West Van Dorn.
21: So that was just a traffic accident. Mm-hmm. Not just, but that was something a little bit different than what we're dealing with in some of the other areas. Shane has a rain report. He says he only got 3/4 of an inch of rain in the Holland and Panama area. It would look like the rain... the further north you go, the more rain that you got, based on some of the initial numbers that we are seeing here. John sent us a video here. I'm just going to take a look, and I don't know exactly where this is, but that's some very significant flooding that this is back from probably about 2:30, 2:45 this afternoon. When the rain was coming down, and can you tell where that is?
15: He has 56 just north of Fremont.
21: I don't know why I can't.
15: I am having
21: some real problems today. 56, so that would also stand a reason in terms of being on the north end of time. That is where he said the street and sidewalk were covered completely by water. So thank you, John, for sending that video in. And then we had Kelly. You got something else?
15: Oh, no, I know exactly where that is.
21: Yep, she put the address. Yep. That where is it?
15: That's right across from Mahoney Golf Course.
21: Okay.
15: Yeah, that pond in the old North 40 area.
21: Yeah. So in the North 40 area, Kelly sent us a picture that this was after the sun came out. And that is just – and this is in that same area near on North 84th or adjacent to North 84th and – It's just on a grassy area, right?
15: Yeah.
21: And I mean, it's hard to tell. It's by the picture, but it looks like maybe more than a foot of standing water. I mean, it looks like a pond. It looks like a pond, and that's what I was talking about. What we saw on North 84th Street in some of those areas when Lincoln has had flooding during other times as well. Ben texts in, says, "Looks like I got an inch and a half and." An inch and 3/4 at my house. I'm not sure I understand that. But I know there's also rain there from other night when I forgot to dump it. So who knows?
15: Hey, it happens.
21: I mean, I asked. Yeah. So we got, the pond looks high.
15: Mm-hmm.
21: Okay.
15: Yeah.
21: All right. Well, anything else that you got, feel free to go ahead and send a text in to us and let us know what you are seeing out there as well. And I do want to keep updating because I know that North 84 thing, given the traffic that's usually there this time of night, is something that is probably making for some situations elsewhere. And I keep seeing these cars driving that way and I'm like, no,
15: yes.
21: I want to tell all of them.
15: I know.
21: Because there's not a sign, as was mentioned by the texter. Again, I'm looking at 84th and Fremont and people are going down there. I'm just expecting to go through to Cornhusker. There's no sign back further. I mean, now it looks like there's not many coming, so they might notice it's a bit of a ghost town, but there are cars that continue to travel north, and they are going to be diverted, turned around, probably turned around, because I don't know that there's any other turnoff that they could have, because once you get to Casa Bovina,
15: right,
21: That's it. That's Havelock. That's there's no street in between Fremont and Havelock, I don't think.
15: Yeah.
21: I'm assuming they're just turning people around up there.
15: Mm-hmm.
21: I'm looking a little bit more at the map here. Yeah. Yeah, that's it.
15: That's all you got.
21: There's nothing else, unless you would turn into the event center, would be the only other thing there. And so you got a lot of people there getting on to Fremont and then you can't even get straight you can't get on 98th from Fremont. So that's probably what people are doing, is getting on 98th Street and then taking that all the way out to Highway 6 and then either going on the interstate from there, going to Waverly from there, or trying to get probably a lot of people trying to get the other direction too, to be honest. So it's just a messy traffic situation at this time of night at that place. Another rain gauge from Janelle. Janelle, 2.5 inches around 84th and Vine, right in that same area. Mm-hmm. I mean, that is the area that really got it. 2.5 inches of rain. And again, this probably happened. I don't know the exact endpoints of when the rain happened. Brad Anderson said he thought that it was most of it was during the course of a half hour. So if 2.5 inches happened during that time, that's crazy. Kelly says the pond, and now I realize that picture she sent us was actually a pond.
15: Mm-hmm.
21: So that's why it looks like a pond. That helps me understand that a little bit. But it does take drainage from the surrounding area, so it's just overflowed in those areas. Let's see. And then you've got Scott, who texted in from Odo County. He says, we've had just under 7 inches of rain in northwest Odo County in the last 4 days.
15: Wow.
21: He asked then, how many cubits did the ark need to be built by? Yeah. Wow. 7 inches mm-hmm. in

0: welcome. So we're talking obviously a lot further west here, and he actually showed me a picture of his rain gauge. Holy cow.
1: Right.
0: He's got, and this, you know, this makes you wonder about the airport. He's got 3.7 inches.
1: Yeah.
0: And that's not far. Goodness sakes. And then Justin texts in and he says, hey, I know it's not rain related, but could you guys talk about the gas prices in this town? Why are they so much higher than Omaha or anywhere else?
1: Oh, boy.
0: Oh, man.
2: Where do I
0: mean, I can talk about the prices, but why are they higher? This is a radio topic and a city topic that has, you know, been rolled around, has, I think, probably come up multiple times every year that I've been here.
1: Oh, yeah. Probably going back to our youth.
0: If you're wondering, the Nebraska, since he asked, and since we're kind of improvising now at this point anyway with a different show, in Lincoln right now, your average gas price, current, regular, $4.01. So we are now over $4.
1: Okay.
0: A week ago, we were at $3.93. A month ago, we were at $3.85. A year ago, we were at $2.94. Okay.
1: $2.94, huh?
0: Year ago. That's in Lincoln. That's Lancaster County is 401 average. Yeah. Douglas County 392.
1: Yeah.
0: To his point.
1: Well, I saw 399 coming back into work at 56th and South.
0: Yeah.
1: Yeah.
0: So that's now Butler County is in Butler County 393. Mm-hmm. You go down to Johnson County though 412. And then you go west, though. Holy cow. Valley County, 436.
1: What?
0: Garfield, 457. Now, I don't know how many gas stations they're, you know, taking numbers from there. This is according to AAA. Garfield, 457. Wheeler, 454. Loop, 449. Blaine, 459. Thomas, 459. That entire row right there, all of them at around 450. Or higher.
1: Wow.
0: I mean, they're all going over to Boone County or Antelope County.
1: Hey, you got to go to Albion.
0: I mean, you're going to save some money if you do that. So those are the current numbers as to why it is higher. I honestly don't know. I mean, there's all kinds of there's been all kinds of discussion, theorizing, different things that have been thrown out there about this, and it, you know, there's a certainly a part of it at least is, I mean, look at the state map, which we just did. It definitely varies between different counties for a variety of reasons. Part of that is the amount of competition in the county that's happening, but there are other factors that go into that. But I get the frustration.
1: Yeah,
0: I get the frustration about any of these situations where prices just seem to be up so much right now on so many things.
1: Wow. $3.77 in Norfolk.
0: Yeah.
1: Unreal.
0: Yeah. So over $4 now here in the capital city. Good news is we're still a good three quarters, 75 cents away from the all-time high.
1: Okay.
0: June 17th, 2022. Regular unleaded. High in Lincoln hit 479.
1: Yeah.
0: 479. So we are 78 cents away from that right now, I guess, if you want to accentuate the positive. But did seem like we were on the way back down, and you know, things happened.
1: Yep.
0: Things happened to change that.
1: Let's stay on the sunny side.
0: Let's see. Any other texts? Yes. Other Phil says West Van Dorn and 77 jacked up with the accident, pun intended. I get it.
1: Yeah,
0: I get it.
1: Mm-hmm.
0: All right, one more check on the video here and see if we've got any more action here on North 84th. Where now I see a stopped vehicle and I just can't see what type of vehicle it is. I'm assuming it's some kind of government vehicle, but it is stopped on North 84th, just to the south of Cornhusker Highway, and looks like it's blocking any traffic any further. Now you do have people turning out of that gas station there because they can still get on Cornhusker, but there's no one coming up from the event center area. So the only people who are getting to that intersection are people who are coming out of that gas station area.

0: or I guess one of the parking lots maybe that is across the street and slightly to the south of there as well. But otherwise, complete ghost town on what has become, frankly, let's be honest about that intersection. That intersection has got, especially if you're getting off of Cornhusker, take the left turn onto 84th Street.
1: Yes.
0: That left lane has gotten, I don't know what it is exactly. I don't know if it's got anything to do with the light timing. I don't know if it's got to do with just more Amazon trucks coming in from Omaha or what it is exactly. But that left lane has gotten so much harder at peak times. I have kind of anecdotal evidence, so maybe somebody who drives it every day will say something different than that. But that's become a crazy area. It's just odd to see that whole thing look completely abandoned right now. Yeah.
2: Well, and then you add on with that to a very, very short left turn lane on 84th
0: that's,
2: Street.
0: That, and that's always, yeah, that's
2: it's
0: also
2: ridiculously
0: true.
2: Ridiculously short.
0: Yeah, that, I mean, that could be, that would be an area where two left turn lanes, both of them going at the same time would seem justified, and also an area where it would seem like you would be able to have the space to do it, unlike some of the places in town that need to be widened, but are just you're just not going to be able to because you've not got the room or you've got sidewalks or anything like that. Other thing I do want to mention, too, there is the potential of a couple more rounds. You know, we were already talking about how much rain has fallen. A couple more rounds of possible storms to finish up this week. Bill Rentschler just put out the outlooks here from 10-11. Best chance on Thursday. That would be tomorrow. That looks to be more central, north-central Nebraska. You do have Lincoln in the very marginal risk down there, and so it looks like that will not be a big issue. But Friday might be more of a severe weather situation for Lincoln. In fact, a big chunk of the state has in a slight risk right now, including Lincoln, Columbus, Grand Island, Hastings, all the way out to Ainsworth up north and North Platte. So that is a big chunk, the dead center of which looks like it's about, you know, York or so. And so that could be something where if there are areas that have seen a lot of rain lately, maybe dealing with a little more. What a weird time of year for this to happen.
2: Right.
0: I mean, I get it in May and April and even maybe June to some degree, but this feels like it's one of the driest times of the year usually around here. Got something?
2: Oh, I was just looking at this. It came in on the text line. It's like 98th and Holdridge.
0: Okay.
2: Or 98th and Layton, excuse me, Hillcrest.
0: Oh, out at Hillcrest.
2: Yeah, 4 inches of rain.
0: Oh, man.
2: Yeah.
0: That's just all in the kind of the low-lying areas of the golf course is what that looks like there. And it looks like a, I don't know if there's a stream there anywhere or not, but it looks like there's just a little river running through the golf course there.
2: Yeah, I'm not for sure. Stevens Creek runs close to there.
0: It's a new water hazard.
2: Oh, yeah.
0: And then also that was I sent in a picture, this person did, of a rain gauge, I assume in that area, probably. That's almost at 4 inches.
2: Yeah.
0: So as we're getting these numbers, like it sounds like this area, that area specifically where there's the issue with the flooding right now on the street that's cutting off traffic at 84th and Havelock, that is right around maybe kind of an epicenter where you had... Like, if these numbers that in the rain gauge are truly just from that time, you saw three times as much rain there, almost, you know, probably three times or maybe a little more than the airport is reporting.
2: Oh, yeah.
0: For the course of the day today. And so that would make sense. And if it did extend down to a little bit further to the west in that 48th and Havelock area where the flooding happened earlier today, you can see why. That flooded so much. Now, that's prone to flood anytime you get a decent amount of rain in a short period of time. But if we were talking not about 1.3 inches and we were talking about 3.5 inches over the course of 45 minutes, that I would expect to have those sorts of issues. And I'm surprised there aren't more places, to be honest, where you had those. And I don't know how many other additional places did have some flooding that didn't become an issue with people getting stuck in it while all that was actually happening as well. So, Man, quite an afternoon. I had a whole whip around planned today. I'll just mention real quick a couple of quick things here before we wrap things up in terms of some of the stories that we were going to talk about. Sounds like maybe, guys, the good governor, good government. I always hear good government. I think when people say good governor,
2: right?
0: Good government, Lincoln.
2: Mm-hmm.
0: Nebraska Public Media's report, I haven't seen anybody else have this, but Nebraska Public Media has a story that says they've turned in another set of 27,000 signatures. Wow. That's what the report is right now from Nebraska Public Media. Now, there's no confirmation on this from the Lancaster County Election Office, and they reached out for it, it looks like, but didn't get anything on that. But yeah, that's what the indication is. They did 13,000 the last time, so they just did the same amount again. So it was 27,000 for three charter amendments on that. So 13 each, because there's three of them or so. Whatever the number they turned in, because they don't even have that exact number, is they think they've got enough this time around. And so they have turned that in and turned it around very quickly, if that is the case. I mean, that's a week and a half?
2: Mm-hmm.
0: Week and a half that they've done that or so to get that many signatures. And they did confirm they were still working. They didn't turn this into a volunteer effort after the fraud. They were working still with contractors that I'm sure they vetted and re-vetted very closely once again. But if that is the case, they look to have time, if the signatures are okay, to get everything taken care of by September 1st. Now, it's not just turning the signatures in by September 1st. That involves having the County Election Commission verify all the signatures. And then, because it's a city issue, it's got to go through a city process where the city council takes a look at it. They can pass it or put it on the ballot. And then there's kind of a ministerial duty, I believe, that goes along with it, too, from the city council clerk as well. So they've expressed some confidence that they're going to get it back on the ballot. And maybe they have. We'll have to see, though. You don't assume anything now. The other thing that I did want to mention as well is we now have reports from law enforcement that there were, in fact, other ballot issue initiatives that look like they have at least had some fraud affecting them as well. Not just the several that have had already, but they said it now covers all four citizen-led statewide ballot initiatives. So sports betting, fairness for girls, and the respect of Nebraska voters, which very ironically is about making the initiative process more strong.
2: Right.
0: Now, we don't necessarily know that it's had enough to overturn any of those. In fact, those are ones where you're talking a lot more signatures that were necessary because they were statewide deals. And so it may not end up mattering for those, but this thing was widespread and among a whole bunch of different people, too. So there you go. Thanks for bearing with us. We caught a little bit of an audible tonight, but we had breaking news. We needed to get on top of it. Thanks for texting in for us. We'll talk to you tomorrow morning on KLIN.
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4: 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Plus delays, alternate routes, and ETAs on your ride home. 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
2: Promising to crush Iran economically. I'm Lisa Lacera, Fox News. President Trump hosting on Truth Social. This will be economic warfare and isolation on an unprecedented scale. Earlier, the president again claimed that ships are getting through Iran's Strait of Hormuz.
3: Right now, the strait is open. A lot of boats are coming through. People aren't reporting that, and that may slow down a little bit at some point. But right now, a lot of boats are coming through.
2: The president also posting on Truth Social that any country that provides any lifeline to Iran will also face economic consequences. The UAE has suspended all trade with Iran after it says it's come under renewed fire from Tehran. Incoming ballistic missile fire triggered nationwide warnings last night. It was the first time in weeks such an alarm had sounded. After the White House announced a deal with Canada on tariffs, the president was asked if the U.S. would lower tariffs on steel and aluminum.
3: Farmers have been hurt very badly by Canada, and they won't be paying any tariffs anymore. And we may bring some of the tariffs down to a level where other countries are, because Canada was paying a higher tariff.
2: The president said he plans 50% tariff on Canadian goods had been paused for 3 days, so details can be ironed out. Seven people, including five Americans, killed when a safari helicopter crashed in a remote part of Kenya.
4: Among those killed was Jose Suarez, an executive with Telemundo, the Spanish language network owned by NBC Universal. Kenyan authorities say the Lady Lori helicopter went down near Mount Ololo, a popular tourist destination. Investigators are trying to determine the cause.
2: Fox's Carmen Roberts. A Missouri judge will allow two new U.S. House districts backed by President Trump to be used in the November election. The new districts were used in the August primaries. On that day, the state's Republican Secretary of State rejected a petition seeking to force a referendum on using the new map. 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
5: 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Plus delays, alternate routes, and ETAs on your ride home. 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